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9: All right, welcome back to what they call the Hill here at Sandy Creek as we get ready for the clash of the Cougars, the red and white Cougars of Sandy Creek and the blue and silverish colors of Central Valley. This is Swayze bringing you the play-by-play. I thought on the horizon, and I hope I'm wrong, I thought I saw lightning. Definitely hoping to keep any bad weather out of the docket, so I'm knocking on the table. We will see. It is clear skies above me right now. But there are some menacing-looking clouds around us. The kick will go from south to north. Sandy Creek kicking off first. Back to kick is Cooper Shaw. A little low-line drive. Bounces at the 8-yard line. Being brought up to the 20. Now a slip. Trying to cut around is number 7, Landon Poss, a sophomore running back. So the Central Valley Cougars at 3-0, ranked number 1 in D3, will start things off. And they are heading south, right to left on your radio dial, if you still have radio dials. And they go line up, man in motion to the right. Shotgun snap goes right up the gut. And the call and the carry by Luke Shoemaker. Only good to get right back up to scrimmage. It's kind of interesting being on top of the speakers, not going to be able to hear all the names right away, so I'm using my old man vision to try to call what I can. Shotgun start here. Snap, looking to pitch outside, and there's a big sweep. Big gain here of about 12 yards by number 9. Well, I have number 9, and I don't have a number 9 on the roster. So let me pull out another roster. And I don't have a 9 on there either. Officials calling a timeout for some reason. We will find out who that runner was. Did a good job. I think it might have actually been number 8, Dalton Dugan. This time the pass goes right up the gut for about

7 yards. And the carry was made by, looks like, Picorni, number zero, a junior, 195 pounds at 5'9", kind of a squatty running back there. Central Valley on the move. Second and two on the 36-yard line. Snap handed off to Picorni again. And he's going to have the first down by about a yard. They're feeding it up the gut right now. They look good on the pitch, the outside pitch to the right. Central Valley just methodically marching down the field right now. There's a big biscuit at center. Figure out that one. 6'3", 225, Wyatt Rosander. We come around to the left side, trying to do that sweet pitch again. Not for much, maybe a 1 yard gain. And this will bring up second and 10, 34 yard line of Sandy Cree. Again, the clash of the Cougars here tonight. Central Valley back. Again, they're operating from distance here. Ball is hiked, faked to the running back, and the quarterback's going to keep it on a little bit of a sweep out of the shotgun formation. So Central Valley likes operating out of that shotgun formation. They've swept it a few times. They've done some pitches on the outside, and then when they felt like it, they've also ran it up the gut. It's 3-7 right now. We'll see what is under the plan of attack. Looks like Picorni's in, but he's in as an end. Man in motion. Empty backfield now. Going to look pass. Ball is thrown and it is caught by number 12. He's got some good yardage there. That is Oakland Soto, 6'2", 185 pound tight end. And that is good for a first down for the CV Cougars. Now they go at it again, this time hand up the gut. And a tough, tough run there by Luke Shoemaker, senior running back, 6'1", 190. Good size running back there. And it's just been a good chip away at the field, kind of a drive so far for the CV Cougars. Coming back up to the ball now. Nick Lezak, the quarterback, back in the shotgun formation again, hands it off to number 5, who goes right up the gut for about 7. Number 5, Shoemaker. I should say Luke Shoemaker, because Landon Shoemaker is also on the team. We got a few same last names on the roster for Central Valley. Third down to go and 1. Offset eye. Oh, and we got laundry on the field. False start on Central Valley. They just needed one more yard, and that's going to send them back for a 3rd and 6. But this is a team that's been moving down the field pretty well, so I'm sure they have something in their back pocket. All right, here we go. Hand off
to the fullback. Oh, and he almost broke free. Great job there by number five, Luke Shoemaker. He was there as the power back, followed his up man through the pile, spun a little bit, and was able to get a first down. And now it is first down and goal from the 6-yard line. Central Valley Cougars knocking on the doorstep. Will it be answered? Hand off again to Shoemaker. Shoemaker runs into a pile of red. We got red Cougars and blue Cougars tonight. And right now, the blue Cougars of Central Valley just potentially a few seconds away from hitting pay dirt first. They come back up to the line. Nikolizak back in the shotgun formation again. He's going to go pass. Does he have a man open? He did. There was good coverage. This guy dove out for it, but it just slips in and out of the hands of the receiver. So it'll be third down and 6. Third down and 6. Trying to get in that end zone. Here we go. Central Valley looking strong to the right. Pitch out to the right. Shoemaker is going to get stopped. He might have had a half yard. Maybe a half yard. Fourth down. Big play coming up for both sides. 5:15 to go here in the first quarter. You can definitely tell where Nebraska went off to the side of the stands is about 30 different people playing volleyball. All right, here we go. Man in motion. Coming to the left. Nikolizak. Back to pass. Nikolizak looking for a man. Throws it to the end zone. It was bungled. They're going to say no. No. He slid. It looked like he had it. And they must have said it touched the ground as he slid under it. It looked like it was cradled, but it must have just been a fraction of a second. Maybe the length of one of those fake eyelashes you see anymore. But it's going to count as a stop for Sandy Creek. Sandy Creek takes over on their own 6 and now has a long field to work with. We'll see what the Cougars in red can do. Empty backfield. Now, I don't know if it's man in motion or just confusion. Now they got some guys in the backfield with them. Fake handoff to number 5. Kept by the quarterback. Quarterback's going to scramble for about 6. And that is Cam Seeley. Second down for the SC Cougars. Heavy loaded right. I'm going to go up the gut again by Seeley. So two quarterback keepers in a row. So got some guys coming in and out. 3:58 and counting here in the first quarter. On the hill here at Sandy Creek, Fairfield, Nebraska. All right. Seeley back in the shotgun. He's got trips to the left, and we're going to have a flag on a play.

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1: And the call will be false start on the offense to the delight of the CV Cougars.
0: False start on the Cougars. It'll be third down.
1: Third and six, ball on the 10. We'll see what Sandy Creek tries to dial up here. We saw Central Valley dial up some good passing options. Sandy Creek now. Got a running back next to the quarterback. Fakes it, going pass. And they may have it. And based on the spot they do.
0: That pass reception is good enough for a touchdown.
1: So here we go. First down happens by Sandy Creek. Now they're trying to get a drive going themselves. Back under center. No, get out in the shotgun. Two men to the left. They're going to run to the left. Blocking downfield is good. Big sweep to the outside. We got some pay dirt. Oh, no, we don't. Knocked out of bounds at about the 38-yard line. Wasili had two. His two receivers went downfield, blocked down the field, and gave him a good opportunity on the sweep. But luckily, the sideline was there to help Central Valley with the tackle. So we go first down and 10. The ball on the 37 officially with three ticks of the clock, 3 minutes that is, to go here in the first. High snap, kept, pass out to the fringes. Wyatt Hemberger, the junior, 6'1", 170 pounds, was able to catch it. Stumbled on his feet a little bit after being clipped by a CV Cougar, but he dove forward to get the first down. Wind rustling in the mic. I'm sure you guys could hear that. Gorgeous night here. Seely back in the shotgun. He's looking right. He's going to keep the ball. No, he's going to throw it. Oh, deflected off of one Central Valley Cougar and almost to his teammate. Could have been an interception. But it goes to second and 10. Well, here comes Sandy Creek again. Second down and 10. Central Valley trying to take this to a third down. Quarterback on the draw. Doesn't draw much there. Luke Shoemaker on the tackle. We saw him on the other side of the ball earlier on. Third down and 7. Both of these teams have shown that they could dial up the pass play. We'll see what happens here. Both teams have done pretty well on sweeps. A little bit of an offset eye here. Man in motion in front. We're going to go looking for the air. Big pass down the field. And nobody is in the radius. Fourth and 7. Pretty fast-paced game tonight. picks up a little bit. Sandy Creek, the two-time defending eight-man champs. They've already lost a game, though, this year. Haven't won a game here at home yet this season. But they are one of the favorites. Ranked third in eight-man D1. Big, big hello! And running through about three tackles is Cam Seeley for a Sandy Creek touchdown. And the balloons are being released. Hopefully no cow in a pasture eats a balloon. But the balloons are off and flying. Celebrate the touchdown. And now the two-point attempt. Seeley back in shotgun once again. He's going to sweep left. Now he's going to go pass, high arcade pass, finds his man. That is number 12, Wes Biltoft. And it is 8-0 for the Sandy Creek Cougars. So with 1:19 to play here in the first quarter, Sandy Creek 8, Central Valley 0. We'll go ahead and take a one-minute timeout. 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
1: All right, welcome back. They are not messing around. They got the ball all teed up, ready to go. Sandy Creek off to kick off the 30-yard line. Deep men back near the goal line for Central Valley. Sandy Creek struck blood first, but Central Valley on that first possession was driving and looked really good. Here they go. Ball at about the 5, 10, 15. 15 now to the 18. No, wasn't brought down. Spun out of that and comes past the 20, about the 21-yard line. Nice little run there of about 16 for Central Valley. 1:12 to go here in the first quarter. Glad you're joining us from wherever you're joining us here in Max Country. These two just hard-nosed, good, good teams. Going at it tonight. And a full set of bleachers. I wouldn't expect anything else. Pretty sure that both communities are pretty empty tonight. They're all here on the hill. Here we go. Handoff right up the gut. And that is Shoemaker again. Luke Shoemaker, number 5. Two men coming on now with the play. Receivers out to the left. We got a back behind the quarterback at shotgun. He's not going to hand it off. He's looking downfield. And they're going to say it's a completion. Nice completion of about, I'd say, 15 yards at least. And a first down. Back again in shotgun. And is it going to be offsides? On the field. Looks like they're moving them back. That's the third false start between the two teams tonight. We'll take 5 steps to the north and play first down. And they go 5 yards back. First and 15 on the 32. Clock ticking down. And they might just wait to snap the ball until the second quarter. And it looks like that is exactly what is going to happen. We come to the end of the first quarter. It's the Cougars of Sandy Creek, 8, and the Cougars of Central Valley, 0. We'll be right back here in 2 minutes on Max Country.
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1: All right, welcome back to the Hill as we take over. Going from south to north now, Central Valley. Man in motion, fakes, pitches to the left. They got some room and going to be right close to the original starting point. Remember, they were five deep, so they got five to get back to first and 10, it looks like. Actually, it's going to be called second and 11. Spot looked a little bit off to me, but I'm not down there reffing. Second down, 11 now. Man in motion to the west. Up the gut, no, faked it out. Comes to the side and a tackle, about a 2 yard gain by Landon Shoemaker. So the Shoemakers are getting plenty of touches tonight. Third and 9. Sandy Creek has dialed in their defense a little more stiff this time around. That first drive by Central Valley, they got all the way down to the 6 yard line and just missed out on a touchdown. Back in motion, ball high up and in the air. Oh, and off the hands. The receiver had his man beat, but just couldn't bring it in. Otherwise, we would have had a first down by about 20 yards by Picorni. So it's 4th and 9 here now. And we're going punting. And back to punt, Lane Foltz. You might recognize the Foltz last name, synonymous with punting. Holy buckets. Ball all the way down to the 5. If you remember Sam Foltz of Nebraska lore, that is exactly who we're dealing with, his cousin, I believe. Wind is throwing me off. Feels like it's swirling 1 minute and then it's stopping another. Sandy Creek takes over the ball on their own 5.

0: 9:49 and counting on what has been a very pleasant evening. Cooled down a little bit. I know the drive here was pretty intense in terms of heat. Man in motion to the right. And we're going to have probably another false start is my guess. Is it on the defense this time though? Nope. Offense again.
1: False start.
0: So false start again on the offense tonight. That's where all the penalties are coming from, or the offensive players. Defenses are staying pretty disciplined on the evening. As we'll give it another go here. Second and 11. Sandy Creek in the shadows of their own end zone. In fact, their quarterback is standing in his end zone. Ball snap back. He's going to fake it and then go up the gut a little bit. Maybe a four-yard gain gives them a little wiggle room. And now bring up third down and 7. And shotgun. Fakes on a spin move, does the quarterback. Beautiful one-handed grab, pulls it in. Is number 9, Logan Tomke. And it'll be a first down for Sandy Creek. Dalton Dugan with the tackle for Central Valley. All right, Sandy Creek, two receivers to the left. Back in motion, big throw down the field, wide open. 10-5 touchdown, Sandy Creek. They went all the way from their 17 to pay dirt. And the SC Cougars are cooking. And they are up 14-0. Trying to protect their turf. Last time out, they did not do that. Just a good step or two on that, on the defensive back. Here we go. I formation, looking for a 2-point conversion. Running with it. Pass it down. Did they get it? They did. They did. The quarterback was being pressured. And then they then they just caught a sliding player in 16-0. Referees are all looking at their watches right now. 7:56 to go. I know there's weather delays over in the Seward game. Definitely looking on the horizon. We are facing toward the west, so we are seeing to the east when I turn around. I'm not seeing a lot. Right above me is pretty clear, but it looks like some clouds are starting to form pretty big off to the west. But hopefully those can move north and not come right over us. Otherwise, it's going to be a real quick cover up all the machines and get to safety. All right. 7:56 to go. And they're doing the Go Big Red chant. Not original.
2: Hey, you're short, my man.
0: But

0: If you're a fan of the Huskers, you appreciate it. The Huskers playing North Dakota tomorrow. Some people think that's going to be the toughest game so far that the Huskers have had. We'll have to see. You can all listen to that across our various stations. It will be covered. As the ball goes back and squibbed now into the end zone, and it's going to be a touchback. And so now, Central Valley, we've seen two different Central Valleys here. We saw the first drive that just looked precise and crisp, and then we saw a second one where it was just the hands were on the ball and just couldn't quite bring it in. See if they could dial it up and cut this lead. Quarterback hands it off, running to the right side, and maybe a gain of three. So it'll be second and seven. Luke Shoemaker with the carry. Players running in with the call. Shoemaker's got that ball a lot. Luke Shoemaker, that is. Oh, we got a running back and a power back. Power back going to follow his up man. Oh. And Picorni stumbles a little bit. His knee did not go down. He stayed on his hand and lunged forward. Got that first down. Nice second effort there by Picorni on that play. So a first down and 10 to go, ball on the 27-yard line of the CV Cougars. Again, going to the right. Again, it looks like Picorni. Got 2 yards, it looks like.
1: Both in on the tackle, along with Christian Shaw.
0: Second and seven. They're at second and seven not too long ago, and they converted pretty easily. See what they dial up now. Two receivers off to the left. Going pass. Big air. And no dice. It's going to open up one of these times, and there's going to be a six, that's for sure. The CV Cougar, the receivers have gotten their fingertips and their paws on the ball. It's just that extra step. Third and seven. All right, back in motion. He better get it. Oh, he got rid of it real quick. Guy was pressuring him, and he smartly threw it down to not get sacked. It's going to bring up fourth and seven. Fourth and seven coming in now. Lane Foltz again to punt. He had an amazing punt early. He's got the wind to his back, so that will help as he punts it from their own 30. Ball is up. It's in orbit. It's almost to another planet. Ball is caught, though, on the other side. 10, 20, 20 to the 25 before being taken down. And now Sandy Creek will go ahead and take over on possession. Sandy Creek. Oh, flag on the play. Holding on Sandy Creek. Good catch by the referee. As one of the peewees out there was throwing the ball and he caught it. All right, going Heading south now is Sandy Creek. And timeout by Sandy Creek. We'll go ahead and take a timeout with them, a one-minute timeout. 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
0: All right, we are back here now. Sandy Creek. Handing it off up the gut, and not a lot of room there by Sandy Creek to advance, as there's 5:41 and counting to go. I do see lightning off in the distance. It's staying in the clouds right now. No strikes coming down as of yet. Hopefully it's far enough away that it will not come near us. Sandy Creek. Quarterback takes a few steps back and throws it for about 5 yards. Third and three to go. Ball on the 15. Shotgun formation. Ball is snapped. Perfectly on the money. Now the quarterback going to follow a few blockers. Hurdles some people. He's going to 40, the 30, the 20, the 10, the 5. And it appears to be a touchdown. No laundry on the field. And a big, long touchdown run by Sandy Creek. And they are up 22 to nothing. Just lickety-split, followed two backs, hurdled a man, almost ran into the referee, and then just outsped the Cougars of Central Valley. So now they go for two again. Shotgun, looking, screen play, diving in. They're going to say no, stopped at the one. 22-0 in the second quarter with 4:51 to play. Sandy Creek leads. We'll go ahead and take a 30-second timeout. 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
0: As we come back, Sandy Creek trying to defend their home turf. 22 to nothing right now. They're doing a pretty good job, as they're going to kick off from north to south. Central Valley looking to get on the board here before halftime. at least once.

0: Plenty of time left to maybe get more. And here goes the kick. Low line, all the way to the 5, picked up, 10, 15, 20, 25, 30.
1: Right,
0: nice return there by the CV Cougars. They'll go back to work now on the offensive side of the coin. Shotgun, two men behind. Gonna give it to the power back, the corny.
1: The corny, the ball carrier, Christian Shaw, Josh Gray.
0: About 2 yard gain, no, 3 yard gain is officially what it's gonna be called. Second and 7 now on the 31 of Central Valley. Back in shotgun, one man back there with him. He will hand it off and starts going up the gut, but then takes it all the way to the side, to the right side, and gets a little good push there to go about another 3 yards. Third and 4 down on 34. Timeout by Central Valley. And we'll go ahead and take a 30-second timeout. 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
0: All right, welcome back here. 3:27 left here in the first half. 22-0 lead by Sandy Creek. Mainly 15 of those points came off, or 14 of those points. Make that 12 of the points because don't count the point after, but 12 of those points came off of big plays. One was a running play and the other one was a pass play. But here comes Central Valley trying to come the opposite way. Picorni with a fumble. And Sandy Creek thinks they have it, and they do. Picorni diving for a little extra yardage. The ball comes out onto the turf, and now it goes to Sandy Creek. Just inside of midfield. And the Sandy Creek fans having a good night. So here we go, Sandy Creek now coming the other way. They'd probably like to extend their lead right now. Shotgun formation, one back. Seeley, quarterback, fakes the handoff, spins around, looking deep. Fakes out a defender, he's going to throw it away. Good coverage there. There is a flag on the play at about the 25-yard line. And it's going to be that far down the field. I wonder if it's a hold.
1: Nope.
0: Personal foul, face mask that far down the field. Nobody near the ball on a face mask called. You don't see that too often. So that'll be a big chunky yardage. 15-yard penalty. Oof.
1: And that's a Cougar first down.
0: First down for the SC Cougars. That blood red of the Sandy Creek Cougars, and they're looking for blood. Trying to get into the end zone one more time. Central Valley trying to come up and stop him, though. Quarterback draw. Quarterback fakes out one guy, couldn't quite fake out the other. Shoelace tackle there by, I believe that was number 8, Dalton Dugan. And the clock continues to tick. We're under 3 minutes to go here in the first half of action. It's the sky starting to put on a show for us way in the distance. The flashes of lightning. Still far enough away for now. We're hoping, knock on whatever I have that closely assembles wood, that we do not have to have a delay. Sandy Creek snaps. Quarterback goes to throw it while being taken down and got rid of it. There was a big lightning bolt. Big lightning bolt that came down. He heard a lot of oohs and ahs in the stands. We got some really dark clouds rolling in pretty fast. Referees have not called anything just yet. So we'll stay here in the, yeah, I'm sure it's really safe being up here on top of a press box of metal. But as for now, we are good. Quarterback draw is gonna take it about 5 yards. And it's gonna be a first down. 2:17 to go. First down, Sandy Creek. Central Valley trying to stop him. 2 minutes to go. Can CV do the stop, or will the clock be part of the help? Four fresh chances down in this side of the field, unless CV can get a strip or something and a good takeaway. Fakes the handoff. They've gone to the air quite a bit. Oh, threads a bunch of defenders and almost had a guy open, but not quite. Good defensive coverage there by Central Valley. 1:37 to go down.
1: Hamburger broken up by Dugan for the Cougars. It'll be second and ten.
0: One running back. Ball faked. Quarterback keeper. So last few plays, it's the quarterback has kept it or thrown the ball. Second and 10 to go now. 1:25 and counting.
1: Tackle on the play by Corny. Also in on the play, Nick Elizak.
0: And
1: Sandy Creek
0: Cougars are going to take a timeout. We'll go ahead and take a 1 minute timeout with them. 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
2: All right, as the Cougars of both teams go back out there, down to 1:17 to go, 3rd and 6. Sandy Creek is driving. They are on the 9-yard line. Quarterback of the shotgun, running back with him. Man in motion to the left. Straight to the quarterback. Quarterback misses a guy. Now he's going to keep it. He's got paid. No! Oh, he got clobbered on the first. Woo! He got hit so hard you could feel it in Hastings. Wow. That was a hit. That might be the best hit of the night. The quarterback scampered. Guy about caught him by the ankles. He took off, and then a player from Central Valley just came out of nowhere and ran him over like a Mack truck. Oh, that's a good hit. He's going to feel that in the morning. I feel it now. It might be because of my age, though. Here we go. 1-yard line, trips in the backfield. Quarterback's going to keep it. He's going to walk in. It's going to be 28-0 with 1:04 to go. Man, no, that hit. That hit on the one. I'm still. Whew. That might be the best play of the night. It's the best play on defense of the night. 28-0 now, trying to go for that 30-point mark. Both of these teams averaging around 50 a game, so CV definitely not out of it. Quarterback keeper floats one up, and an easy 2. 30-0 for Sandy Creek. And with 1:04 to go in the first half, it's Sandy Creek 30, Central Valley 0. We'll go ahead and take a 1-minute timeout. 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
2: As we come back, there was an onside kick by Sandy Creek. Goes to the 25, and that is where it is captured by Drexen Dugan. Running out of light up here. We are behind all of the lights. It's a very interesting look. Nice pass and caught by number 12, Oakland Soto. CV's got to try to drive down the field in a hurry-up offense. Shotgun snap and Laundrie on the field.
13: Laundrie on the field. Preliminary indication is false start.
2: False start on the offense.
13: Central Valley will take 5 steps to the south and repeat. Set it down.
2: 38 seconds to go. Again, they're trying to hurry up offense here. Ball snap back. Pump fake. Little floater out to the flank. out of bounds at about the 20.

0: 8, 6-yard gain. Stops the clock with 30 even. Third down and 4 for CV. Battle of the Cougars tonight. Spin around. Big gun down the field. Interception. Interception. They were going for a home run shot down the field. And Sandy Creek's going to get it with 23 seconds to go on their own 22-yard line. We'll see if they just kneel it down or if they'll try to get blood here. They've had some big plays on the night. I don't see them just kneeling it by any means. I could be wrong. And here we go. Sandy Creek back. Shotgun formation. Looking down the field. Quarterback going to keep it. Pushes it out. And his man stays in bounds. Are they calling a timeout? First down and a timeout. I think they're only going to do a 30-second one. We'll keep it right here as the clouds continue to get very ominous. Oh, maybe it was no timeout. Bit of confusion. There is a timeout. So there was a timeout, no timeout, back to timeout. It happens as you get older. You get confused and you don't know what to do. You go to the grocery store, you end up with 7 more items. It's life. Timeout. We'll take a 30-second timeout with them. You're listening to Mass Country's Football Game of the Week.
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0: 13 seconds to go. Sandy Creek looking to cash it in one more time and get some more points on the board. They've got half a field to go and 13 ticks. So we'll see what they can do. Central Valley has other plans, though, and would love to get a stop here. There you go, quarterback. Three-step drop. Big launch down the field. Player being held. Yep. It's going to be a 15-yard penalty on pass interference. Luckily, it's not like the NFL where it's a spot foul. So they'll march that puppy up 15. So 15 yards closer still. 22 yards away. First and 10 on the 22. Split eye. Shotgun. Drop back. Oh, hook and ladder. Oh, they run out of time. Hook and ladder. I thought he was still in bounds. They're trying to say 1 second left on the clock for Sandy Creek. And the ref says 1 second. This has a feeling of Western Michigan. So 1 second left on the clock after the hook and ladder. Sandy Creek going to try to dial something else up here. There's been some great hurries by the Central Valley team. I think if they keep bringing that pressure, the quarterback, one thing I've noticed with the Sandy Creek quarterback a lot is he'll go back in motion and he'll do a little spin move. And if you send the right blitz package, he might not be ready for what's coming. So here we go. CV back out there on defense. Sandy Creek back out on offense. 1 second left. Sandy Creek, shotgun start. Last play of the first half. Back in motion. He's going to keep it. He's going to run. No. He's going to cross his body. And they're going to find a guy for the touchdown. Another guy had his hands up like he was open for the reception. And they're going to say offensive pass interference. And it should be.
1: On the offensive penalty, that will end the quarter.
0: Yep, that ends the quarter on the offensive penalty. And that will bring the half 30-0. Sandy Creek with the lead. They're going to take a 15-minute break. We'll go ahead and take a 15-minute break with them. We'll play some music and do whatever else we need to do, and we'll be back in 15 minutes. You're listening to the High School Football Game of the Week on Max Country.
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5: It is once again time for Husker Chat, and it's brought to you by Acres Equipment. I'm John Willis, joined as always by Sean Callahan of Husker Online. Sean, thank you so much for the time. Two games into the season, Nebraska 2-0, coming off a pretty dominant performance there against a Bowling Green. What impressed you about what the Huskers were able to do this past weekend?
6: Well, you know, they started the game out with a turnover, so you didn't want to see that, but it was kind of a fluky turnover. But I like how they responded. They had five consecutive touchdown drives to get up 35-0. They didn't punt once in the game. I mean, there was that little blurb in the third quarter where their defense struggled to get off the field, and that was something you don't want to see. In a bigger game, but there were a lot of things to like, the way the offense played, the efficiency, just the way the defense flew around at times. I thought there were a lot of positives. Anytime you win a game 56-7 like that, there's definitely going to be a lot of good that comes out of it.
5: You mentioned it, and a lot of the topic in the post-game press conference was talking about how they had to face a little adversity there in the first half with that turnover. How did you like that response from both Calandria and the offense, and how everybody was just able to bounce back after that?
6: Yeah, it was the second week in a row. You know, the first game against Ohio, they gave up the 67-yard play to start the game. And, you just never know how they're going to respond. But I think what I liked is they just kept their calm about them, and there was no panic. And the defense was able to get a quick stop and get the ball right back to them. And then they answered from there. And that game, honestly, if that opening play doesn't happen on that opening drive, it's probably a lot worse of a score. And so I think 56-7, it could have easily been a 70-7 type day, the way Nebraska's offense started playing as that thing moved along. And, you know, they only had, John, three possessions the entire second half. Just the way the nature of that game went, Nebraska's defense scooped and scored a touchdown. They blocked a punt on special teams. And then there was a period where Bowling Green held the ball for 11 minutes and 37 seconds of the entire third quarter.
5: And we've talked so much about Anthony Calandria, now his second start. And I thought he just made a couple of throws that were just phenomenal in this last game against Bowling Green. What have you liked about what he's done now 2 weeks into the season?
6: You know, a couple things. His first touchdown on Ja'Cory Barney, he stepped up in the pocket, avoided pressure, delivered just a perfect deep ball. But then the second one, he kind of pre-read the zone defense, and he just threw a fastball right through four defenders. I mean, those were big-time plays. And then his final touchdown to Ja'Cory Barney, it looked like the ball was overthrown, and he actually put the perfect amount of air on the ball, and it just dropped right into Ja'Cory Barney's hand. So I think just his feel for the deep ball, the touch that he puts on the ball, all of those things jumped out. It was an improvement from game one where there were some drop passes, and then there were also four passes that were batted down in game one, and we didn't see any of those things from Calandria here in game two.
5: Talking about the running game, the Huskers have obviously found some really top-notch running backs here this year. You got Jamal Rule, Mekhi Nelson, Isaiah Mosey. They're all making an impact. How do you think Dana Holgorsen approaches this now when you have three guys that you can throw out there and feel pretty comfortable about?
6: Yeah, it's a good problem to have. I think you need that many, to be honest, to make it through a season. It was rare to do what they did with Emmett Johnson a year ago. But, you know, they've done a good job of balancing the load. Each back got eight carries. Jamal Rule led the way with 88 yards. He did not play at all in the second half. I still feel like he is their best overall guy. And you feel like Mekhi Nelson has kind of emerged as the third down back. But Mosey is a very capable back as well, and you saw what he could do. He just doesn't maybe have that big play explosion element that the other two guys have, but he's got a very consistent style that he plays the game with.
5: Talking today with Sean Callahan of Husker Online, part of Husker Chat, which is brought to you by Acres Equipment. How about the defensive side of the ball through 2 weeks of the season? Obviously, holding Bowling Green this past week to just 7 points. What are the biggest things that you've liked and that you think this defense has been able to establish here early on?
6: You know, I think they've played a lot of guys. I like that. They've been able to, you know, 20 defensive linemen saw action in the game on Saturday against Bowling Green, which is a very good number to get into a game like that. You know, I like the way the

0: secondary's played. I think Andrew Marshall's been outstanding. Jameer Khan, Donovan Jones. They've rotated a lot of players in at safety and corner on the other two positions. We saw Owen Chambliss back, and I thought that made a difference with what he brought to the table. We saw Dexter Foster make a big play where, you know, he completely dominated a drive where he had a 7-yard tackle for loss on first down. So there were a lot of positives. I still, you know, you still wonder about their ability to get off the field on third down, particularly the third quarter. You know, there was a period where it was a 13 play drive that only went 32 yards, but Nebraska's defense could not get off the field on those third downs. And you would like to see them win some of those third down situations.
1: How about the way that the Huskers end up non-conference play here, taking on North Dakota, obviously an FCS power that they've done a lot of nice things. What do you make of the team coming to Lincoln on Saturday?
0: Yeah, Eric Schmidt, the head coach, worked with Rob Orich. He was the defensive coordinator at San Diego State when Rob was the defensive ends coach. Then Rob Orich replaced him and he took the North Dakota head job. So there's some crossover here. Both teams run the 4-2-5. I think with North Dakota, the story is more their offense. Jerry Helinski is a very, very good quarterback. Could be an NFL type guy. That they've got a lot of weapons back. I mean, this is an offense that's put up 42 points and a half twice, and they've kind of had to rest their starters in the second half. So they've not been tested, but they will be a capable unit that can move the ball. I do think Nebraska, though, will have a significant advantage with their offense against their defense. It's still a game Nebraska, I think, should win comfortably, but I do think North Dakota has the ability to cause some problems.
1: And especially as the Huskers look to get ready for conference play, what's maybe the biggest thing that you want to see or you want the team to accomplish to feel good headed into conference play?
0: I'd like to see special teams play a clean game. I would hope and I would think that we'll see the punting come into this game. They didn't punt last week. So you hope that Archie Wilson can have a good game day punting the ball. But yeah, you just want to see them put it together and not have like that early lapse this week where there's a turnover or a mistake to start the game. You'd love to see them come out and jump on North Dakota very early and kind of be the pace, set the pace for this game.
1: Well, Sean, we'll see how it all shapes out. We appreciate the time as always.
0: Hey, thank you.
1: You bet. Again, that was Sean Callahan of Husker Online joining us as he does every week for Husker Chat, and it's brought to you by Acres Equipment. I'm John Willis.
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5: All right, welcome back to the Hill at Sandy Creek High School, where the Clash of the Cougars is showing more dominance right now for the hometown Sandy Creek as they lead 30-0 over the Central Valley Cougars. Central Valley averaging almost 60 points a game, just shut out here in the first half, but looking to, you know what, that high-octane offense that Central Valley has, they are definitely still in this one. So looking forward to some fireworks here in the second half. Some scores to pass along to you from throughout the state. If my phone reloads. Johnson Brock 50, Elmwood Murdoch 24. That's 8 minutes to go in the fourth quarter. 10th-ranked Pender 52, Takima Herman 14. That's a final. Nebraska Christian leads Bruning Davenport Shickley 14-0. Centennial's up 26-6 on Fairbury. Elkhorn Valley and Wisner Pilger, it's 22-14. Ninth-ranked Centura, 30-12 over West Holt right now. Another big game. This is an interesting one. Stanton, number 5 in the state, 18. Number 1, Crofton, 6. So a 12-point lead for Stanton. That is the start of the third period. Exeter Milligan Friend, our friends in EMF, are having a field day with Twin River. 60-0 at the end of the first half. And then another game that looks pretty awesome right now. Number 6 ranked Harding and Newcastle, 42. Ponca, 44. That's 3 minutes left in just the second quarter. So a lot of high-scoring games around the area. York, of course, is in a weather delay. And then they might not play till tomorrow morning. And then Seward is in a delay until 8:45. Some other scores to pass along to you. 9 minutes left to go in the second quarter in Class B. Blair, 7th-ranked Blair, 6. 5th-ranked Omaha Scut, 7. There is a battle of two top four teams also in Class B. Number 1, Waverly, 10. Number 4, Gretna East, 7. Lincoln Pius, the 10th. Ranked 10th in the state, 15, and Ralston 6. And we'll get you some other scores from around the area as well as we progress through the evening. But we are back here and ready for kickoff for the second half. Aaron Swayze here on the call as we get ready for the kick from Central Valley to Sandy Creek. So Sandy Creek already up 30-0. We'll get the ball here to start off the second half. Beautiful kick. Sails out of the end zone. And a nice start, at least off the foot, for Central Valley. They're going to come out energized. I anticipate their defense to be ramped up. And that's the thing you got to remember. If you're Central Valley, remember what you are. High-scoring octane type of offense. Average about 60 points a game. So you got to think if you average basically 30 points a half, you are right in this still. You can't let the scoreboard get you down. If you're Sandy Creek, you got to keep business as usual on the night, and we'll see if they can do that. Shotgun start. Back to pass right off the brick, and a little shovel pass. Good for 10 yards.

0: Maybe 12 yards. Did a pump fake, shovel pass forward.
1: That's enough for a Cougar.
0: And a first down for the Sandy Creek Cougars. Remind you to follow along sports this weekend on both Cool Radio and Max Country. There's going to be a bevy of various sports that you could follow. Concordia football, Huskers football, just a whole bunch of different things out there. Possibly high school football tomorrow too. Run up the gut, not a lot of doing, maybe a yard and a half. If they round up, it's two. They won't, they round down. Second down, nine to go, Sandy Creek. Again, shotgun start. One back. Quarterback's going to go the opposite way of his running back and hop over to pile for maybe two. If the last time you tuned into our eight-man game of the week, it was two teams that did primarily run up the gut when we had Cross County versus Sutton. These two teams like to air it out a bit, which is kind of fun to see. It really opens up the play calling. We got two receivers to the right, shotgun back, one running back with him. Quarterback gets it, fakes to the running back. He's going to try to run forward. He's going to get away. He's going to get hit. And that might be intentional grounding. Are they going to say there was a receiver in the area? He was being tackled, and he just let the ball go. And they are not going to call it intentional grounding. As they're back to go again, punt time for Sandy Creek. Nice end over end. Caught by Central Valley. Central Valley up the gut. Coming all the way back at about a 15-yard run, just about to the 37-yard line on their own side of the field. Central Valley will take over. So here's the thunder roll and the lightning strike. Remind you that the best country music you could find in the area is on Max Country. Garth Brooks reference, people. But you knew that. Central Valley hands off. Pile being moved by a mountain of a man. Didn't quite catch the number of that truck. Shoemaker. I need to have a little lamp out here. Second down at seven. Sky lightning everywhere, except over us right now. Pitch out to the right side.

0: Oh, I'm way off. No, I'm not. They just haven't updated the scoreboard. So third down and four. They stand corrected. Two backs. Give it to the fullback. He's going to lean forward, maybe get two, and then we're going to go to a fourth in about two. Sandy Creek been running up the gut really hard to stop this offense. The left has been open a little bit. I'll see if they try to sweep to the left. There is a receiver on the left. Man in motion, that's number 12. Ball handed off to the fullback. He's got some room. He's going. 10, 5, and a touchdown. And Central Valley's on the board. Central Valley on the board. They're going to go for two here. And here they go, lining up. 7:44 to go. 2-point play pending. Snap back to the quarterback. Fakes the handoff. Rolling out. Passes it. 2-point conversion's good. So with 7:44 to go in the third quarter, it's Sandy Creek 30, Central Valley 8. We'll take a 30-second timeout. 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
0: All right, welcome back. We do have an upset in 8-man tonight. South Loop 34, number 4 rank Hemingford 30. That is a final. So if you're following along and listening to some different 8-man games, that was a big upset tonight. As we get ready to go ahead and kick off here. Looks like a lot of different places though are in a weather delay. Central Valley back to kick. They had a really nice kick the last time out. Let's see if they can do that again. Ball on the 30. They'll go cruising through the air and into the end zone again. So another great kick by Central Valley. And Sandy Creek will get the ball to start on the 15-yard line. So that's something that's different in 8-man also. You start on the 15. So now Central Valley, can they make another stand and keep Sandy Creek from driving down the field? They looked good the last time out. They made some adjustments in at halftime. Sandy Creek, though, would like to extend their lead. Hand off. No, fake. Out to the left side, and they're going to get about a gain of 8. Logan Tomke with the carry. As they are waiting for a play to be ran in. Nope, they got a play in. Got two receivers to the right, one back with the quarterback and the shotgun. Quarterback fakes it, rolls out. Good coverage by Central Valley and taken down maybe a yard short. He's got to be short about a yard. Third and one.

0: Third and one, big time here. Sandy Creek comes to the line. Looks like the quarterback, no, he's going to stay back there in shotgun. Triple formation. Ball high. Central Valley coming down, trying to tackle the man, and they'll get him for a sack. Whoa, baby. When you talk about something that needed to be dialed up, that was perfect timing for Central Valley. And the Cougars in white stay to fight, and they'll be getting the ball back. What a just missed time. That's a risky run with a shotgun formation. Needed just 1 yard, and now it's going to be 4th and 7. And are they going to send out the punt team? Yep, they got the punt unit out there. Picorni back to receive. Here's a big boot, nice spiral. It's going to go out of bounds, though. Probably about the 22, no, the 18.
1: Well, we're marking the punt. I have to slip the punt, ready and kick it.
0: 16. So the ball's coming back to Central Valley. Their defense has really helped them out so far. They've got to chip back into it. And that's the thing, you're down 30-0 when you go in at halftime. You got to remember that Sandy Creek didn't score all 30 points on one play. You got to chop wood. You got to slowly cut the lumber, and then the tree will fall. And here we go, Central Valley. Two backs, quarterback with them. Hands off to Picorni. Picorni sweeps to the outside and is going to be dragged down by number 44, Jackson Gertis. So, second down, and I think about 12. Second and 11. And here we go once again. Trips formation, pitches it to the back man. Good block upfield. Central Valley now coming forward, and I'd say that's probably at least an 8 yard gain. Going to bring up about 3rd and 3. Wait for the official confirmation on yardage. But it was a nice run there. They have the two backs in the backfield with the quarterback. Quarterback sweeps to the left, pitches it to the fullback, who follows the block up front by the running back and gets some nice yardage. We're going to say 3rd and 2. There's been a lot of good sweeps. Might be a good time to do a quarterback keep, go up the gut. We'll see what happens here. Quarterback keeps it, pitches it to the right. Their guy starts crouching down to lower the shoulder. And 4th and 1. That's where you hard count them. Get a man in motion or two, throw off the defense. Here we go, play coming in. Big play here for the second half. 4th and 1 from the 25-yard line. Central Valley trying to get the first down. They're on their own 25. Three guys in the back. Picorni's going to get it. Picorni has room. Picorni hurdles the guy. Oh, and he about escaped a shoestring tackle. And he's all the way down to the 35-yard line. And he is totally down right now. Might be a cramp. He's kind of grabbing at his calf. He's grabbing at his leg quite a bit. Seems to be in pretty good pain. What we're going to do, we're going to go ahead and take a 1 minute timeout. You're listening to the Max Country Game of the Week.
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6: All right, we come back here, 3:41 on the clock. McCourney was able to get off of the field. He had a little bit of hitch in his giddy up, but it looks like he is doing fine for the most part. Not sure if we'll see him back in the game, but they are tending to him on the sideline. Central Valley on their own 30, or no, on the Sandy Creek 35. They go running to the right. Brings down the ball. Oh, thrown right to a Sandy Creek defensive person. So there's another turnover. Sandy Creek's going to get the ball. Third turnover of the night. In some ways, it kind of works as a punt. But it doesn't look good on the stat sheet. Got the moon trying to peek out beyond the clouds, just to the south of us. Got some good lightning bolts coming down. Heard that the storm's about 30 minutes away, so hopefully we can keep this thing rolling. Player comes on late for Central Valley. Sandy Creek. Fake. Guys wide open. Has it. 20, 10, 5, touchdown, home run ball, big one play. That was about a 70-yard heave, just miscommunication there, 36-8, Sandy Creek. Now to go for the two-point conversion. The bugs are starting to come out on the lights. I like being behind the lights in some ways. We're not getting as many bugs. Sandy Creek pitch and no dice. So it's going to be 36-8 with 3 minutes and 6 seconds to go. And the referees are going to take a timeout for an injured player. We've got to take a timeout anyway. It's 36-8. We'll go ahead and take a 1 minute timeout. You're listening to the High School Football Game of the Week on Max Country.
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6: All right, welcome back. We got the injured player off the field. Oh my goodness. I just had a moth get blown right into my nose. That scared me. Things you don't expect as you're announcing a football game is a moth to go hurtling right into your schnoz. Anyway, I'm fine, just a little dramatic. I'll rub some dirt on it, as Cheaton would say. And we are back to kick for Sandy Creek. Ball on the 30, it goes north. That wind is swirling here. Central Valley dropped it on the turf, but now swinging around the other way. Big chop at the knees. And they'll only get it to about the 15-yard line. 2:58 to go here in the third quarter. Central Valley has the ball once again. Wind is definitely picking up. Now it's a west-to-east wind. It was north-south early on. Keep the clock rolling. Wind's getting stiffer. See if this changes up some of the play calls. We keep it on the ground for Corny. Up the gut, maybe about four. Excellent game going on by these two. Looks like we might have a first down. Yep, they're going to wave it all along. They move the sticks. Valley back in the shotgun. Do a forward handoff to the running back.
11: Christian Shaw on the tackle. Along with Alex Watson.
6: I like the motion that their one guy was in. I believe that was number five, Luke Shoemaker, that was heading out toward the left. I think if he would have got the ball, he might have had a few yards on him because I think everybody was biting the other way. 1:28 and counting. 36-8 if you're joining us here. Sandy Creek Cougars versus the Central Valley Cougars in a battle of two top-tier teams in eight-man football in Nebraska. Big throw, and there's going to be a flag. Going to have pass interference here on Sandy Creek. Again, Sandy Creek, the two-time defending champions. There's three divisions in eight-man this year. They are in Division One. They are currently ranked third in the state. And then Central Valley is ranked number one in the Division Three realm. Right now, these two teams are just colliding. Pitch out to the right. And not much doing there. Maybe a yard. As we're under a minute to go here in the third.
11: Ball carried by Luke Shoemaker.
6: I was getting thrown off for a second. The song that they're playing on the loudspeaker sounded like a siren. Got me thinking there was a tornado or something, but there isn't. We are safe right now. Clock continues to tick down. We're about 30 seconds to go. Sweep to the right. No, stops. Airs it out high. And nobody there to get it. Fingertips on the ball, though, by a Sandy Creek player.
11: Broken up by Alex Watts.
6: And we got a player down for Central Valley now. Again, another situation with cramping. It's one of those deals. It was a hot day coming down here. It was 89 degrees as I was driving in my non-air conditioned car, and I was sweating quite a bit. And the thing is, with hydration, you got to get ahead of it. You can't start
11: some pulled pork left
12: from the junior.

0: They're making an important announcement about pulled pork at the concession stand. Got me distracted. But with hydration, you really got to get ahead of it. That's one thing they really harp on. I know in like college wrestling, they really want you to be hydrated and all that during activities. Apparently they're selling pulled pork for $25 a bag. I don't know how big the bag is, but that might be tempting if they take Venmo. Just be snacking on pulled pork like a savage on the way home to York. Pulled pork to York. Here we go. Big throw down the line. Nobody's even close. Had a little too much pepper on that one. Fourth down and nine. Pass is tended for Luke Shoemaker. Coverage on the play by Wyatt Griffin. This is where I wouldn't mind seeing the hook and ladder get thrown out there again. As they have it on their 39-yard line, so just about midfield. Quarterback rolling out, throws it down the field. Oh, and just off of both hands of the wide receiver for Stetson McManaman. He was wide open and just couldn't haul it in. It's one of those they talk about, catch it and then turn. He just had both paws on it and just couldn't bring it in. 5 seconds to go here in the third quarter. Hopefully we can avoid, as I knock on more things, the delay. Sandy Creek has the ball at the CV 39. Last time they just needed one play to hit for the pay dirt. Pitch out. Trying to find the corner, does not. Great pursuit by number 13, Caden Straka. And that's going to end the third quarter. So at the end of the third quarter, it's Sandy Creek 36, Central Valley 8. We'll go ahead and take a 1 minute timeout. 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
0: All right, perfect timing, and we thank Gene back in the studios for being the board op tonight. As we're out here in the elements on the hill at Sandy Creek. They just played a tribute to the 1966 class of Sandy Creek. What it's like being a girl by the Four Seasons. I've heard a little bit of everything tonight. Sandy Creek on the keeper by the quarterback. He's got about 7. And now 8 tackled ahead for 9-yard gain. So Sandy Creek, short field, trying to run down and score again. Storms off in the distance, probably about

0: 30 minutes away. So as long as we keep play going smoothly, we should be able to avoid any delay. I hear that some of you listening on other stations right now are in a delay. There might be a game that's actually postponed till tomorrow. So, but we're glad you're joining us here on the high school football game of the week. And it is, it's been fun to watch these two offenses get after it. Sandy Creek flexing their muscle a little bit tonight. Wide receiver was open about 10 yards down the field. It slides, ball bounces off his chest and out of bounds. Incomplete pass. It's fun to see that they're not changing up their offense. You know, you've had success with the passing game. You're up big. You could try to just run it and let the clock help you out. But Sandy Creek continues to put the ball in the air. And they've shown on offense why they're the two-time defending state champs. Check down. High snap follows two backs. He's going to be short. That was fourth down and two to go. And the official word, it is. It's going the other way. Great stop by Central Valley. Again, plenty of time on the clock here. They're down 28, but they have one of the most prolific high-scoring offenses in the state. So Central Valley now, they might need some of that one-play magic. See if they could dial it up. Ball handed to the up back. Marches ahead for about three. That wind is getting fierce up here. West to east, blowing pretty stiff. It's a warm wind, too. Flag is going pretty stiff. As the lightning bolts are getting closer and more frequent. No stoppage yet. We play on. 10:30 to go. Fake the handoff. Pitch to the left. Got plenty of room. There's going to be a first down and then some. And the guys operating the sticks were smart and they got out of the way. That's the thing. If you see a train coming at you, get off the tracks. Valley hands the ball off. Little bit of a sweep to the left. About 2 yards. Second and eight. Second down, Central Valley. 10:03 to go. I'll tell you, as soon as the clock hits zero, it's probably going to be a real quick so long, farewell, and goodbye. And then we're hitting the road and getting out of the elements. Another good short stop by Sandy Creek. Brings it to third and eight. No gain on the play by Central Valley. Third down and eight. Central Valley's got to dial something up here. Man in motion. Quarterback in the shotgun. They're going to throw it downfield. Quarterback scampering. Quarterback now stops, pumps it, and just a bit high for his receiver. Good playing, though. Being able to be mobile in the pocket and then get some time. His lineman up front doing a great job of blocking, but now it's fourth and eight to go for Central Valley. Down, and a flag on the play. False start on Central Valley. That'll put them back a little bit. So now they've got to think here. Fourth and 13, ball in the 38. It's essentially midfield. You're down by 28. Got to aim for that first down marker. Here we go, wide receivers on both sides. Quarterback looking to his left, throws it to his left. Juggled and off the fingertips of Central Valley. And the ball's going to come over to Sandy Creek. Sandy Creek gets the ball back on their own 38. First and 10 on the 38-yard line for Sandy Creek. See if they play conservatively here or continue to throw. 8:55 to go here, fourth quarter in Fairfield, Nebraska. Not a lot that surrounds this field. I'm sure when the lights go out here, it is pitch black. Quarterback keeps it. Good pressure by Central Valley.
1: Ball carried by Seeley. Tackle on the play by Trenton Generu. For Central Valley brings up second down.
0: Second down and 10.
1: We still have a curse in the concession stand. Excuse me, press box. It was left by the concession stand. It's brown with a funky design on it.
0: Somebody lost a purse with a funky design on it, apparently. Don't know how you could fumble that. I'd be clutching that tight. Here we go, Sandy Creek. Coming to the left and brought down maybe for a yard. I'm going to try to look up really quick where these two teams are off to next week. So next week for Sandy Creek, they will be at Arcadia Loop City, who is 0-3. So you would think that they're going to have another win up on the schedule. And then for Central Valley, they will be on the road, or no, they'll be home versus a 3-0 Twin Loop. So things don't get much easier, but it'll be interesting to see if they can bounce back. Speaking of bounce back, we're going to bounce it back to the studios for a 30-second timeout. 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

0: Sandy Creek has had the better of this matchup tonight. But there have been definitely glimpses of brilliance by Central Valley. They will go deep into the playoffs, I'm sure.
1: Flag on the play.
0: Flag on the play. False start on the offense. And you can't do that. They're trying to get set back up. You might want to get set back up tomorrow as a 1 p.m. kick on Max Country Concordia football versus Mount Marty for homecoming. Sandy Creek, quarterback keeper. He's got about 5-10 stutter steps and then slips on his own feet. And it's going to be about 4th and 4. After the 1 o'clock kick game tomorrow, Concordia Volleyball versus Hastings will also be on Max Country. And then on Cool Radio, 6:15 kick, 4 o'clock pregame as the Huskers take on North Dakota. All of those games tomorrow through both Max Country and Cool Radio. Speaking of cool, the temperature here has cooled down quite a bit since kickoff time, and now are we going to have another timeout? We sure are.
1: Timeout.
0: Don't they see the lightning? We don't need a timeout. Sandy Creek takes a timeout. We'll go ahead and take a timeout with a 30-second timeout. 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
4: At Palace Seed, we believe in growing from the ground up, from the field of play to the cornfield. We're proud to support high school athletes.
0: This must be homecoming week here because the cheerleaders have all changed into gowns. And they're cheering. So, cool. You don't see that every day. All right. Sandy Creek comes out of the timeout. Up by 28 points here. 6:32 to go in the half. The Storms are approaching. About 20 minutes out is what I'm hearing. Big lightning burst. And now let's see if the offense can make a burst. Trying to come around the corner. Makes it to the first down and then some. There was a lot of oohs and ahs. I haven't heard of that many oohs and ahs since that big hit earlier by Central Valley on the one.
1: Preliminary indication
0: is a first down. 6:26 to go. The ball went out of bounds, so the clock stops. We are slowly matriculating through the fourth. Sandy Creek back. And the shotgun. Handed it off. Little sweep out to the right. We got some running room. 20, 15, 10, and drug out at the 10-yard line. Again, that's going to be a stop of the clock. Will we get to the end of the game? Or will the Storm get us first? Playing against two clocks. Lightning picking up. Still far enough away that they're not saying anything yet. No raindrops yet on us either. Keep that at bay. Quarterback keeper. Follows a few blockers. Gonna get 5 yards.

0: tackle on the play by number 8, Dalton Dugan, for Central Valley.
1: Dalton Dugan with the tackle for Central Valley. Back in the huddle there for Sandy Creek, approaching their end zone. Central Valley looking to stop them. And Sandy Creek's going to walk it in. That is Wyatt Livgren, I believe, with the touchdown. And it's 42-8.
0: Into the end zone goes Wyatt Livgren for a touchdown.
1: Touchdown for the Sandy Creek Cougars. Going for a two-point conversion. Man in motion. Quarterback keep. Steps back and beautifully finds his receiver, Wes Biltoft, just on a dime. 6'6", 220. That's a good size individual. All right, 5:27 to go. They're going to come right back out and kick it, so we'll keep it here with you. We're glad you joined us tonight here on the High School Football Game of the Week. Again, both of these teams should be deep, deep, deep playoff teams this year. Again, three divisions and eight-man this year. Central Valley right now ranked number one in Division III. Sandy Creek, the two-time defending state champions, currently ranked number three in Division I. And it looks like they're clearing players off the field. They're sending people to the building.
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1: Weather delay with 5:27 to go. 5:27 to go. And because we're on top of
0: the press box.
1: I'm going to move some things underneath the table, and I will probably hit the deck as well. They're encouraging people to get off the metal bleachers. A weather delay, they're sending in the teams right now. They're going to talk it out with the coaches to see what their thoughts are. Big lightning bolt coming to us. Keep it here just for a second as we're talking some things through. Two of the Central Valley players are running back out to midfield to talk with their coach and see what's up. Maybe the captains. The captains, they probably want to continue playing, but it's also a matter of, do you want people getting injured this late in the game and stuff like that? As we wait for more confirmation of what the next plan of attack is. They haven't announced anything else other than weather delay. Like I said, I'm trying to get some of the equipment into a better situation so we don't have sopping wet radio equipment. Officials are going in. And it looks like everybody else is going in too. So, with 5:27 to go, there's still a bit of confusion, like people don't know where to go or what to do. There's a slow matriculation off the metal bleachers, which that's probably good. But what we'll do is I will keep

0: in touch with Gene back in the studio. We'll throw it back to him and maybe play some of your favorite country tunes. And we'll be back as soon as we can from this.
1: In the gym, Mr. Searle has made that available to you. If you would like to wait in your car.
0: They're opening up the gym for people that want to do that. I'll head to the gym with some of these great fans. But like I said, we'll kick it back to Gene in the studio, play some country music for you. And then they have to wait so long after each lightning strike before they can bring us out here. But 5:27 is left in the game. 44-8, Sandy Creek leads Central Valley. And Gene, we'll go ahead and kick it back to you, play some country music for us, and we'll get back here as soon as we can.
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9: All right, welcome back. This is Gene Curtis in the Max Country Studios, and we're giving you an update here. Now, as you were listening to the Sandy Creek Central Valley game, Sandy Creek leading 44-8 with just over 5 minutes left to go in the fourth quarter, but weather has moved in. They are in a lightning delay, and I'm looking at the radar here. Now, the lightning delay has to be at least 30 minutes, but looking at the radar, I would guess it will be at least an hour before they are able to resume play, if they resume play at all. They have not made that decision yet, but Sandy Creek is leading 44-8 with just over 5 minutes left to go in the game. But because of the weather in the area, we have told Sways to get out of there. So that will wrap up our broadcast for the night. Just over 5 minutes left to go in the fourth quarter. Sandy Creek is leading Central Valley 44-8, and they are in a weather delay. We will let you know if they decide to call the game or not, but that will be the end of our broadcast. For his safety, we have told Aaron Swayze to head on home. So that is the latest that we have. Again, Sandy Creek leading 44-8 with just over 5 minutes left to go in the game. And that will do it for our Game of the Week broadcast. Stay safe out there, everybody, and thanks for tuning in to the Game of the Week.
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0: Cloudy tonight with a chance for storms. Lows around 66, east winds 5 to 10 miles per hour. Slight chance for storms again tomorrow, 75. Slight chance of thunderstorms tomorrow night, 60. Temperatures well below average Sunday and Monday with highs from the low 60s to the mid 60s. Slight chance of rain showers Sunday. Chance of thunderstorms on Monday. For the 104.9 Max Country Weather Center, a meteorologist Tulua Lockwood. Currently 75.
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3: Cloudy tonight with a chance for storms. Lows around 66, east winds 5 to 10 miles per hour. Slight chance for storms again tomorrow, 75. Slight chance of thunderstorms tomorrow night, 60. Temperatures well below average Sunday and Monday with highs from the low 60s to the mid 60s. Slight chance of rain showers Sunday. Chance of thunderstorms on Monday. For the 104.9 Max Country Weather Center, I'm meteorologist Tula Lockwood. Right now, 73.
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5: Cloudy tonight with a chance for storms. Lows around 66. East winds 5 to 10 miles per hour. Slight chance for storms again tomorrow, 75. Slight chance of thunderstorms tomorrow night, 60. Temperatures well below average Sunday and Monday, with highs from the low 60s to the mid 60s. Slight chance of rain showers Sunday. Chance of thunderstorms on Monday. For the 104.9 Max Country Weather Center, I'm meteorologist Tula Lockwood. Currently 72.
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4: It was around 66 overnight under cloudy skies with a chance for storms. Northeast winds 5 to 10 miles per hour. High of 75. Saturday, slight chance for storms. Cloudy Saturday night, slight chance for storms, 60. High temperatures reaching up to 64 Sunday with a chance for showers. Chance for storms, 62 on Monday. For the 104.9 Max Country Weather Center, I'm meteorologist Laura Lockwood.

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5: Lows around 66 overnight under cloudy skies with a chance for storms. Northeast winds 5 to 10 miles per hour. High of 75 Saturday, slight chance for storms. Cloudy Saturday night, slight chance for storms. 60. High temperatures reaching up to 64 Sunday with a chance for showers. Chance for storms 62 on Monday. For the 104.9 Max Country Weather Center, I'm meteorologist Tulua Lockwood. Currently, it's 73 degrees.
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3: Cloudy overnight with a slight chance for storms. Lows around 68, north winds 5 to 10 miles per hour. Cloudy skies with a few peaks of sun. Saturday, slight chance of thunderstorms. Daytime highs approaching 76. Slight chance of thunderstorms. Saturday night, lows around 60, cloudy skies. From the 104.9 Max Country Weather Center, I'm meteorologist Jennifer Wojcicki. Right now, 72.
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1: 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Lows dip down to about 68 overnight under mainly cloudy skies with a slight chance of thunderstorms. North winds 5 to 10 miles per hour. Mainly cloudy skies expected again Saturday. Slight chance for storms. High of 76. Slight chance for storms. Saturday night, lows around 60. Overcast skies. From the 104.9 Max Country Weather Center, powered by weatherology.com, I'm staff meteorologist Jennifer Wojcicki. Right now, it's 70 degrees.
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She said, honey, what would you do if you'd have never met me? 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
5: Lows dip down to about 68 overnight under mainly cloudy skies with a slight chance of thunderstorms. North winds 5 to 10 miles per hour. Mainly cloudy skies expected again Saturday. Slight chance for storms. High of 76. Slight chance for storms. Saturday night, lows around 60. Overcast skies. From the 104.9 Max Country Weather Center, powered by weatherology.com, I'm staff meteorologist Jennifer Wojcicki. Right now, it's 70 degrees.
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4: Slight chance of thunderstorms today. Otherwise, mainly cloudy skies expected. High temperatures reach up to 76. Northerly winds 8 to 15 miles per hour. Cloudy tonight. Slight chance for storms. Lows level off around 60. Slight chance of rain showers tomorrow. Highs around 63. Overcast skies. From the 104.9 Max Country Weather Center, powered by weatherology.com, I'm staff meteorologist Jennifer Wojcicki. Currently 70.
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4: Good morning, I'm Lacey Shippey with a recap of Friday's grain trade. Grains were all sharply lower in profit-taking, led by the soy complex. November beans were down 16 and a quarter at 1303 and a half. January down 17 at 1320. The pressure came heavily from the product markets, where a reversal in the soybean meal took the futures from new two-year highs on Thursday down over 3.5% on Friday. The October beans were 14.10 lower at 354.60. Traders will be waiting anxiously to hear any news out of the preliminary meeting this weekend between Treasury Secretary Bessent and Chinese representatives. Corn futures were down 3 cents, with December closing at 527.5, March at 541.5. That led the December contract below the 20-day moving average, the first time since the beginning of August. Harvest pressure is creeping in as the combines are getting rolling. Wet weather across the Midwest may delay harvest a bit. Wheat futures were down as well, with December Chicago wheat down 12.75 at 714.25, March down 13 at 730. Kansas City December wheat was down 10.75 at 783.75, March 9.75 lower at 797.25. Wheat is suffering from some technical pressure without any fresh news to bring back the bullish momentum. The attacks in the Black Sea continue daily, and any attempts at ceasefires have failed. The U.S. has not benefited from the lack of Ukrainian or Russian wheat exports, though total export commitments are 31% below this point last year. Winter wheat planting is underway across the U.S. and could reach 15% complete by the end of the weekend. Decent rainfalls across the southern plains have been welcomed, with over 50% of winter wheat area still in some form of drought. 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
10: Slight chance of thunderstorms today. Otherwise, mainly cloudy skies expected. High temperatures reach up to 76. Northerly winds 8 to 15 miles per hour. Cloudy tonight. Slight chance for storms. Lows level off around 60. Slight chance of rain showers tomorrow. Highs around 63. Overcast skies. From the 104.9 Max Country Weather Center, powered by weatherology.com, I'm staff meteorologist Jennifer Wojcicki. Currently 70.
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saw the old man's face. Front page obituary. He was a millionaire. He left his fortune to some guy he barely knew. His kids were mad as hell.

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2: For busy families, getting beef on the dinner table doesn't have to mean firing up the grill or spending an hour in the kitchen. I'm Alex Makavica on the Rural Radio Network. Good morning. That was the message from the Nebraska Beef Council at this year's Nebraska State Fair, where Nutrition and Education Director Mitch Rippey demonstrated a fresh tomato beef and penne pasta dish.
3: What I really liked about demonstrating that particular recipe at the state fair was honestly the timing of it, right? We're at a point of the year where gardens are producing a lot of tomatoes, and you know, here's an easy way to actually use some of that fresh produce there as a family meal. And on top of that, it's incredibly versatile. So if you had, say, zucchinis or peppers from the garden, throw those in, right? If your family likes onions or mushroom, go ahead and add those. And if you want to change it up, the pasta, to have something that maybe you already have on hand in your pantry, you can do that too, right? So it's less about following a complicated recipe perfectly and more about just having that basic meal planning template that families can make on their own.
2: But he says you're not alone if you're burnt out on ground beef. Rippey says it may be time to look toward another cut, and he suggests...
3: I love any time that we can utilize a roast, right? Like, we can go ahead and set that in a slow cooker here before we leave for work or take the kids to school. We come home, and we have a great cut of beef that's incredibly versatile. You can have anything like a pot roast, but then you can use that for maybe tacos, barbecue beef, maybe like a stir-fry dish as well. So a lot of different flavor profiles we can add into that.
2: Of course, you can find all of these tips, recommendations, recipes at nebeef.org. The Beef Council is also putting beef into Nebraska classrooms. It's through a program called Beef for the Classroom, reimbursing family and consumer science teachers for beef that's used in culinary and nutrition education. Depending on the schools, those teachers can receive between $75 and $200 per school. 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
14: Slight chance of thunderstorms today. Otherwise, mainly cloudy skies expected. High temperatures reach up to 76. Northerly winds 8 to 15 miles per hour. Cloudy tonight. Slight chance for storms. Lows level off around 60. Slight chance of rain showers tomorrow. Highs around 63. Overcast skies. From the 104.9 Max Country Weather Center, powered by weatherology.com, I'm staff meteorologist Jennifer Wojcicki. Currently 70.
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5: Releasing its latest cattle on feed report on Friday afternoon, showing the number of cattle on feed up 1% from a year ago. But the bigger number, maybe placements, down 9% nationwide and falling to the lowest August level since this series began back in 1996. Joining me now to break down the report and what it means for the cattle market is livestock analyst Kyle Bumstead. Kyle, when you look at the cattle on feed report, what numbers jump out to you first?
6: The one that stood out the most, obviously, was that placement number. It came in lower than all the other market analysts and all the marketing analysts. And like you said, it's the lowest August placement here that we've seen in the series since 1996. Now, on feed, the estimate was 101.8, and it came in at 100.7. And a lot of folks are going to call it 101, whatever. Placements, they were estimated at 97.3%. They came in at 90.8%. Some will call it 91 for rough figuring. Marketings, they were estimated at 96.2%, and they came in at 96.7%. And when we look at the weight run down here, every class is down year to year, but the cattle that did move in August were the big ones. Obviously, they're looking at that board crush, and they're looking at the quick turnaround here. It doesn't take near as much weight to put time to put the weight on here. So they're reaching for heavy feeders and the quick turns here. So looking at things here, we're running, like you said, smallest cow herd in 75 years, record low cattle coming in the front door, and the feed yards are still holding out more than a year ago. Tight cattle does not necessarily mean tight beef. What it means for us basically is the packer got his margin back here this month. It pulled cattle a touch harder than the trade expected. So this wall of heavy cattle out front isn't going anywhere just yet, but the supply behind that wall is supposed to be getting thinner with every report that we've seen.
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9: Slight chance of thunderstorms today. Otherwise, more clouds than sun. High temperatures reach up to 76. Northerly winds 8 to 15 miles per hour. Cloudy skies expected tonight. Slight chance of thunderstorms. Lows level off around 60. Slight chance of rain showers tomorrow. High temperatures reach up to 63. Cloudy. From the 104.9 Max Country Weather Center, powered by weatherology.com, I'm staff meteorologist Jennifer Wojcicki. Currently 68.
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13: Slight chance of thunderstorms today. Otherwise, more clouds than sun. High temperatures reach up to 76. Northerly winds 8 to 15 miles per hour. Cloudy skies expected tonight. Slight chance of thunderstorms. Lows level off around 60. Slight chance of rain showers tomorrow. High temperatures reach up to 63. Cloudy. From the 104.9 Max Country Weather Center, powered by weatherology.com, I'm staff meteorologist Jennifer Wojcicki. Right now, it's 70 degrees.
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Crime Hits. Well, good morning. Hello, it is Gene Curtis, and we are in McCool Junction this morning. It is the annual Mustang Roundup. It got started yesterday, and it goes all the way through tomorrow. Now, the parade is just getting ready to start. The parade will be rolling through downtown McCool Junction starting at 10 o'clock. We will be here until noon. We are set up right next to the community center, and we will be talking to you about all of the fun stuff that is going on in McCool Junction this weekend. Now, come to town right now and come hungry, because they've got food trucks down here, they've got a coffee truck, and of course, like I said, the parade is getting ready to start any minute now. We would love to see you. We're set up right next to the community center, and we will be here until noon. It is the Mustang Roundup in McCool Junction. Come and see us. It's Gene Curtis on Max Country.

the perfect country and western song. I wrote him back a letter and I told him it was not the perfect country and western song because he hadn't said anything at all about mama or trains or trucks or prison or getting drunk.

sky that I am sitting under right now. Hello, good morning. It is Gene, and yes, we are in McCool Junction. It is the annual Mustang Roundup. The parade is happening right now. Now, you may have heard Eddie Sheffield did a station takeover yesterday, and he was telling us this is the biggest parade they have ever had. They have more entries in the parade this year than ever in history before, and you still got time to catch it. It's really just getting started now. To come downtown to the parade and stay downtown for all of the fun. Boy, there is a lot going on today in McCool Junction. Of course, like I said, the parade happening right now. We've got food trucks down.

0: Here we have the Poorhouse Coffee Cart. We have Daylight Donuts. There is a bake sale going on being hosted by the McCool Junction Band. And then food trucks. Let's talk about those. Come down here for lunch. Well, there's going to be a lunch stand inside the town hall sponsored by the church ladies. There's also going to be Sprocket's Famous Freedom Dogs, Turtle Power Pizza, Louisiana Cajun Shack, Buddha's Meats, and the Tea Party are all here. So come to town hungry. You're going to find plenty of options to eat. Color Run is coming up at 11:30. The kids' inflatables are in the park. They start at 11 o'clock. The beer garden opens as soon as the parade is over. And me and Ellen have just been told that we are also going to be checking ideas and giving people wristbands. So I did not come prepared for that, but you know what? I've been training for this my whole life. So come and see us. We are sitting right downtown, right outside the town hall. We will be here until noon. Whole lot of fun going on all day. I've only scratched the surface, and we haven't even talked about Sunday yet. It is the annual Mustang Roundup in McCool Junction. Come to town for the parade and stay for all of the fun all day long. Come and see us. We're downtown McCool Junction. It's Gene Curtis on Max Country.
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0: Good Saturday morning. Hello, it is Gene once again checking in from downtown McCool Junction. It is the Mustang Roundup and the parade is still going. Like I mentioned, they said this is the biggest parade that they have ever had and it is still rolling on. You still got time to come down and check it out and check out everything that is going on in McCool Junction today. Now, I've mentioned that there's going to be a whole bunch of food trucks and a whole lot of food options. The kids' inflatables start in the park right next to the town hall here at 11 o'clock. They go till 4. If you want to do a little running, they got the color run coming up at 11:30. I'm afraid I left my running shoes at home. Maybe next year. The beer garden gets started as soon as the parade gets done. And remember, they're going to be showing the Husker football game tonight here in the beer garden. So you come down, enjoy. And really, truly, it's overcast and there's a slight breeze, but it's a very, very nice day out here. Come out here and check out a little Husker football. Let's talk about something going on this afternoon that is relatively unique. It is golf around town. What is that? Well, it's exactly what it sounds like. Brian Christians has set up a golf course in town. You heard me right. It's a golf course in town. You use real clubs, you use real balls, and you golf around town. Now, the sign-up is happening at Brian's house, and yes, I have been authorized to give his address out. 121 East L Street. Go to 121 East L Street across the street, just northeast of Smitty's, and that's where it starts. Bring your clubs and bring a ball. It is golf around town, and that begins immediately after the parade gets over. So you still got plenty of time to come to town for that. They're going to have kids' water balloon fights, a cornhole tournament, a dodgeball tournament, the fireman's hog roast, and a street dance coming up later on tonight from Exit 312. I love Exit 312. I'm actually friends with one of the singers in the band. I'll be out here tonight. I hope to see you. And that's just touching the surface. We've got so much more to talk about. But right now, yes, the parade is still going on, and we would love to see you. We are set up right next to the town hall, downtown McCool Junction. We'll be here until noon. Fun happening all day today and tomorrow. It is the annual Mustang Roundup in McCool Junction. Come and see us. It's Gene Curtis on Max
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Good Saturday morning. Hello, it is Gene. And boy, sometimes my job is so rough. I'm sitting out on a beautiful Saturday morning with a

0: nice light breeze, watching a parade, getting free candy thrown at me. Boy, yeah, sometimes it's just rough. We are in McCool Junction. It is the Mustang Roundup. Okay, the parade just got over. Almost an hour-long parade. Like I said, the biggest parade they've ever had in the history of the Mustang Roundup. And now a lot of things just getting started. As I have mentioned, they've got all sorts of food options for you. The Poor Horse Coffee Cart is here. Matter of fact, I got myself a little chai latte with a shot of espresso. So if I start talking faster, you'll understand why. We also got food trucks out here. Sprocket's Famous Freedom Dogs, Turtle Power Pizza, Louisiana Cajun Shack, Buddha's Meat, and the Tea Party. They also have a lunch stand inside Town Hall that is sponsored by the Church Ladies. So come to town hungry. Oh, yeah, also a bake sale going on that is benefiting the McCool Junction Band. So come and grab some tasty treats and help out the band, too. The inflatables getting started in just a few minutes. That's right, they'll have the inflatables free for the kids in the park right next to the town hall until 4 o'clock this afternoon. Color Run is coming up at 11:30. The Beer Garden, well, it's officially open because it opens right after the parade, which is now over. Now, make sure you come to town, not only go in the beer garden, but they're going to have that Husker football game on tonight. They've got the big screen TV set up so you can go in there, watch a little Husker football, and then stick around for the street dance featuring Exit 312, sponsored by the McCool Community Club, the American Legion, and the McCool Volunteer Fire Department. I jumped ahead there to this evening with the football game and the street dance, but there's a whole bunch of stuff going on this afternoon. The kids' water balloon fights, the golf around town, the cornhole tournament, dodgeball tournament. Don't forget the fireman's hog roast. That, by the way, is a free will donation, and that starts at 5:30 this afternoon. So pay whatever you want to pay and get some great food starting at 5:30, right before the Husker football game, which starts at 6:15. Again, we're just talking about today. I haven't even touched on Sunday yet. We'll talk about that coming up here in just a little bit. We will be here until noon, but the fun goes all weekend long. We are set up right next to the town hall, right next to the beer garden, oddly enough. And you know what? We would love to see you. We'll be here until noon. It's McCool Junction and the Mustang Roundup. Come and see us. It's Gene Curtis on Max Country.
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10: Slight chance of thunderstorms today. Otherwise, more clouds than sun. High temperatures reach up to 76. Northerly winds 8 to 15 miles per hour. Cloudy skies expected tonight. Slight chance of thunderstorms. Lows level off around 60. Slight chance of rain showers tomorrow. High temperatures reach up to 63. Cloudy. From the 104.9 Max Country Weather Center, powered by weatherology.com, I'm staff meteorologist Jennifer Wojcicki. Right now, it's 70 degrees.
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Don't head to Talladega. Head to McCool Junction, because this weekend is the Mustang Roundup, and that is where we are, and we will be here until noon.

0: But just because we wrap up at noon, that does not mean that the roundup is done. Oh, heck no. Now, I've mentioned several things that are going on today. Let's jump forward to Sunday, because they got fun going on Sunday, too. Once again, the Poor Horse Coffee Cart is going to be out here starting at 8 o'clock tomorrow morning. Then they're going to have the pancake feed. That goes from 9 until 11:30. Golf around town once again. And as I mentioned earlier, it's exactly what it sounds like. You bring your clubs, you bring your balls, and they have set up a golf course in town. In town, yes. It all starts at Brian Christian's house, and that is at 121 East L Street, just to the northeast of Smitty's. And yes, he has given us permission to give out his address, so make sure you head over to Brian's place. Tomorrow, that starts at noon. Then there's going to be the youth football coming up at 2:30, the golf cart poker run, which starts and ends right here at the town hall, and then they'll wrap things up tomorrow night. Oh, my goodness, where is my invitation? It must have got lost in the mail. The Build Your Burger Bar. Oh, my, yes, that's at 6 o'clock tomorrow night. So there is your Sunday lineup. So even though things are happening today, they're happening tomorrow, too. So pencil it in on your calendar. Come to McCool Junction for the Mustang Roundup. It's going all day today. It's going all day tomorrow. There's a lot of fun going on. We'll talk a little bit more about today's activities coming up in a little bit. Now, remember, we're set up right here next to the town hall. Matter of fact, the bake sale that's going on for the McCool Junction Band is right in front of me, and I have to go investigate what's going on over there. So come and see us. We are in downtown McCool Junction. It's the Mustang Roundup. We'll be here till noon. We'd love to see you. It's Gene Curtis on Max Country.
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That is Mark Chestnut. Good morning. Hello, I am Gene, checking in once again from McCool Junction. It is the Mustang Roundup, and it's going on as we speak. Let me tell you what's going on this afternoon, because you got plenty of time to get here, and there's a lot of fun stuff going on. So let's start with what's happening right now. You can bring the kids to town. The kids' inflatables are in the park right next to the town hall, and they'll be bouncing until 4 o'clock this afternoon. The color run is just getting started. The beer garden is open. That's right. You can hang out in the beer garden. Remember, they got the big screen set up. You can watch TV and football all day long. And yes, they will have the Husker game on tonight in the beer garden. Golf around town is getting started. That's right. Bring your clubs and your golf. They're using real golf balls. I thought maybe they would use wiffle balls or

0: something like that? Oh, heck no. They're using real golf balls, and they have made McCool Junction into a large golf course. And you can come to town and golf in that. Coming up at 1:30, the kids' water balloon fights, the cornhole tournament at 2, dodgeball tournament at 4, fireman's hog roast, which is a free will donation. That starts at 5:30, and then, of course, the Husker game at 6:15 will be on in the beer garden. After that, they got a street dance going on featuring Exit 312. That is sponsored by McCool Community Club, the American Legion, and the McCool Volunteer Fire Department. Whole day of fun. We got a huge crowd down here. I still got to go check out the bake sale that's going on for the McCool Junction Band. They've got food trucks here. It is a beautiful day. Yes, it's overcast. I'm not going to tell you if the sun is beating down, but I got no complaints about this weather. It's still warm. There's a light breeze. It's a perfect day to come to McCool Junction. Now, remember, we will only be here until noon, but the fun goes on all day long. Come and see us. It's the Mustang Roundup, downtown McCool Junction. We'd love to see you. We'll be here till noon. It's Gene Curtis on Max Country.
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3: Hey, how about you, Alabama? Roll on.

I suggest that you roll on down the highway and come to McCool Junction today. Hello, it's Gene Curtis, and we are at the Mustang Roundup. I am sad because, well, my time here is over. Well, my time on the air is over. I'm not sad because now I get to go enjoy everything that's going on in McCool Junction today at the Mustang Roundup. Let's give you a quick rundown. It happens today and tomorrow. Lots of stuff already going on. Come to town hungry. Food trucks are here. They also have the lunch stand that is sponsored by the church ladies. We've got kids' activities. The inflatables are happening in the park right next to the town hall. We've got the beer garden is open. I just wandered over that way. There's quite a few people in there already. And remember, it's going to be open all day long. You can watch the Husker game in the beer garden tonight. They have the big screens set up, so come and check that out. Golf around town has started. The kids' water balloon fight is at 1:30 this afternoon. Cornhole tournament at 2. Dodgeball inside the McCool School gym at 4. Fireman's Hog Barbecue is coming up at 5:30, and that is a free will donation. Yes, they will have the Husker game on. And oh, by the way, the internet is sponsored by Zito Media. Thank you very much to them. And then a street dance to wrap up tonight with Exit 312 providing the music. There is your Saturday lineup. Sunday, still going to have lots of fun. The Poor Horse Coffee Cart will be here at 8, Pancake Feed at 9. Once again, the golf around town. You can sign up at Brian Christian's house at 121 East L Street. They will start that at noon tomorrow. The duck races will be going on at 1:30. Youth football, the golf cart poker run, and then they'll wrap everything up with the Build Your Own Burger Bar right here at the town hall. I got to take a breath. That's a lot of information that I just gave you right there in a very short amount of time. Now, you can definitely go to the McCool Community Club's Facebook.

0: page and get a full schedule of events. It's going on all day long. That will wrap things up for us. We are done, but the Mustang Roundup is not. So come to McCool Junction today. It's a beautiful day, light breeze, overcast, but it is definitely not chilly out here. It's going to be a great day, and we would love to see you. Checking in for the final time from McCool Junction today. We are at the Mustang Roundup, and I am Gene Curtis on Max Country. 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
5: Slight chance of thunderstorms today. Otherwise, more clouds than sun. High temperatures reach up to 76. Northerly winds 8 to 15 miles per hour. Cloudy skies expected tonight. Slight chance of thunderstorms. Lows level off around 60. Slight chance of rain showers tomorrow. High temperatures reach up to 63. Cloudy. From the 104.9 Max Country Weather Center, powered by weatherology.com, I'm staff meteorologist Jennifer Wojcicki. Right now, it's 70 degrees.
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1: It's homecoming at Concordia University, Nebraska. The 1-1 Bulldogs battle the 2-1 Mount Marty Lancers. Let's send it to the field for the pregame show. Here's Parker Sizer and Ross Werdeman.
2: Good afternoon from Bulldog Stadium in Seward, Nebraska. An overcast, mild Saturday of football here in September. Parker and Ross with you as we get set for the Bulldogs against the Mount Marty Lancers. Homecoming here in Seward and Concordia football's 100th season as a program. Last week, the Bulldogs on the road at Hastings College, scoring 27 points in the fourth quarter, but a bad start in that game mixed in with about 4 hours of weather delays, both pregame and then during the game, just was not the Bulldogs' day on Saturday. They fall to the Broncos 38-27 and now 1-1 on the season. This Mount Marty team coming in at 2-1 record. They won their first two games of the year over Clark University 55-6 and then took down Briarcliff 49-35, 14-point win there against the Chargers. But then last week against Northwestern College, they were down pretty big in the fourth quarter, came back and ended up losing by two to the Red Raiders, who beat Morningside earlier this year. So this Mount Marty team coming in, I'm sure with a lot of hype. They're certainly playing the best that this young program has played in their very, you know, young history, about 5 years of Mount Marty football. This is actually the sixth season of Mount Marty football, and they're a good team coming in here, Ross, but you got the Bulldogs that I'm sure are pretty fired up and ready to get back at it after a tough week last Saturday.
4: Yeah, you always want to bounce back after you had a disappointing week the week before, so it'll be nice to see how they respond. And see how fast they hit. You know, hopefully they hit the ground running here and not wait until the third or fourth quarter to start getting some things moving here.
2: Yep. So we're going to talk about more here with Coach Patrick Dabrico in just a little bit. We'll discuss that Hastings game, just kind of what went on with it. You know, we were talking about this, Ross, too, last week. Just the Bulldogs didn't have much of a running attack. And Coach did say, you know, when we got down in that football game, we're not going to try to establish the run. We got to get, you know, the ball in the air, get it to, you know, Gideon Stark, who threw for 465 yards, a new school record there last week. But, I mean, there was less than 30 yards rushing for the Bulldogs on offense there last Saturday. I'm looking for today them to try to get that started a little bit earlier here for the Bulldogs this afternoon.
4: Yeah, I think when the Bulldogs have success, it's more of a balanced, offense is more balanced with the rushing and passing. And when we have success running, we have success passing. And especially when the quarterback's hitting multiple receivers, it's not just one receiver. But when you get shut down, you know, on rushing like we did last week, it opens up the passing. And, you know, school record, it goes to show for that over 460-some yards.
2: Yeah, 465.
4: Yeah, yep. Yards passing last week for Gideon. So, you know, it's we had to make the adjustment, but unfortunately, I think for us to be successful, it all starts up front on the O-line mm-hmm. and D-line and controlling the line of scrimmage. And we didn't do that very – I mean, I don't think we gave up any sacks or maybe one, maybe.
2: There may have been one last week. But, yeah, but, not, I mean, still, they did, it's a line that does not give up much
4: no, in the backfield. But when you have negative yards rushing, it just it takes you out of your element.
2: Yes.
4: And we need to do a better job of moving the ball down the field when you need that 2 or 3 yards rushing or that big play, you know. Just need to do a better job controlling the line of scrimmage.
2: So the Bulldogs and the Lancers here from Bulldog Stadium today. A little more on these two teams and their series. It's all been won by Concordia. The first time they met, 2021, Mount Marty's first season. That was in Yankton. The Bulldogs won 38-7. And then 47-24 here in Seward in 2022. A 45-21 win for the Bulldogs in 23 in Yankton. And then 2 years ago here in Seward, it was a wild game. Mount Marty had a chance to score in the final minute. They had the ball inside the red zone with less than 2 minutes to go, and a touchdown would have given them the lead, but the Bulldogs had a stop there, and they won 31-27 the last time they played here in Bulldog Stadium. And then last year's contest in Yankton was maybe even crazier. Concordia had a 31-7 lead in the fourth quarter of that game, but then, in a bout of a blink of an eye, they fell behind 35-31. Actually, the 31-7 lead was in the, I think, at the end of the first half and maybe a little bit into the second half. But then at one point in the fourth quarter, Matt Marty was up 35-31. The Bulldogs then put up three consecutive touchdowns, and Carlos Collazo had his best day of his career, 283 yards rushing against this Lancer team a year ago. Stark threw for three touchdowns, and there was also a special teams touchdown for the Bulldogs. So I'm sure they don't want to see anything quite like that, but that offensive performance, and especially getting those yards on the ground with a guy like Collazo, we'll see what he can do against the Lancers again this year. One last thing before we get to Coach Dabberko as well. There are some injury updates, too. We understand Adam Van Cleef, wide receiver for the Bulldogs, will be out today with some concussion-like symptoms. So he will not be playing here today. And there's also a lineup change. Ross, I'm not sure if this is an injury or not, but Cade Seaman, number five, is going to start at cornerback for Will Potratz today. So any thoughts on what you saw?
4: Adam took a hit, I think, last week during the Hastings game. We thought it was he bounced up right away. Yeah. But I think the symptoms didn't show up until later for the concussion protocol, so he's going to just sit out and rest his head and get him back for the rest of the year. And then Poltrast, I think he suffered I think his knee was sore last week, and he still played on it, but this week I think he banged it up a little bit more, so he's just he's going to take the back seat. He's going to be the backup now for this game. I think that's all I heard about the injury report.
2: So we are getting set for kickoff here in about 23 minutes from now. The homecoming game for the Bulldogs, and there will be some halftime ceremonies as well for the new Hall of Fame that got in this year. By the way, if you're watching on the GPAC network, you'll be able to watch along with that during halftime. If you're listening to the radio, we'll have our normal halftime stuff there when we get to that. So an exciting day here in Seward, a nice day here. It rained a lot last night. This is actually the second football game here in Bulldog Stadium today. Early this morning, Seward and McCook finished at about maybe about 1 o'clock last night. After a lot of delays with some rain, the Seward Blue Jays high school team picked up their first win of the season against the McCook Bison, and it ended in the early morning hours. Yeah, so McCook, now we're back here 12 hours later getting set for our second game.
4: McCook probably didn't want to come all the way back.
2: Yeah.
4: So that's
2: it's a little interesting with Seward and this Bulldog using Bulldog Stadium here. They couldn't have played it here today. It would have been tough to reschedule next week. So I guess what they were saying was it's either going to be played tonight or it's going to be canceled entirely, and they wanted to get it in as much as they could. So second football game here today. It's Concordia football against the Mount Marty Lancers of Yankton, South Dakota. We'll take a break here on our pregame coverage. Coming up next, we're going to hear from Bulldog head football coach Patrick Dabberko. We'll talk about what went on in the game last week against Hastings College, thoughts on the loss, and of course a preview of this week's game today against the Mount Marty Lancers. That's coming up next. This is Bulldog Football on Max Country and the Concordia Sports Network.
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2: Welcome back to the pregame. Talking now with Coach Patrick Dabberko. Not the week Bulldogs wanted last week in Hastings College, losing 38-27, scoring 27 points
7: in the fourth quarter to try to come back and win that game. Gideon Stark with his 465 yards, new school record at Concordia as well. But the Bulldogs fall to 1-1 on the season. With Coach Stabrico here, we'll talk a little bit about that matchup last week. What went wrong, of course, with all the delays as well, which, of course, are not an excuse for the Bulldogs in that one, but what went wrong in the loss. Also, a little bit on today's opponent, Mount Marty, which the Bulldogs were on a barn burner with the Lancers last year in Yankton. So all of that here in our pregame. It's our conversation with Coach Patrick Dabrico. Concordia head football coach Patrick Dabrico joining us. Bulldogs falling to rival Hastings College on the road Saturday. Coach, what ultimately stood out there in Hastings, looking back at it a few practice days since? What would you take away there from Saturday?
9: Oh, I think, you know, when it all boils down, you have to start faster, and we have to handle the lightning delay, and then the second lightning delay, and then you know, we had some things just not go our way, and you know, that's life, and that's going to happen, and you got to figure out how to bounce back faster from. It just felt like, you know, we took a few quarters to wake up. Once we woke up, I mean, we had four touchdown drives in a row, and we, you know, ended the game outscoring 28-3, but we just, you know, it was too little too late.
7: Yeah.
9: And I believe if there was another quarter, I think we would have got it done, but, you know, there wasn't. And that's how the game went. And, you know, it doesn't shake our confidence in this team and what we can do. We didn't play well. And, you know, we have eight games left. It's very early in the season. So we are, we're excited to get back to work and do the next right thing, and let's get ready for Mount Marty.
7: What were some keys that led to that comeback? What did you see there with the drives in the fourth quarter and the second half, scoring the points, but also getting stops on the defensive side of the ball? What did you see that led to that comeback?
9: You know, our quarterback is playing at a high level right now.

0: He's already broken school records for passing touchdowns and passing yards in a single game. What more could you say about his mindset, especially since Saturday, and just his ability to stay consistent so far this season?
1: He's just really hard to rattle. Not a lot gets to him. He's a very even keel leader, and I'm probably two pots of coffee into the day, kind of like that's I'm a little more on edge, and Gideon's just very much like calm, cool, and relaxed, you know. And so I think that there's a benefit to that, you know, when he's steady, and you're gonna get the same thing from him no matter what. And and I think that helps him stay cool under pressure and not get too high, not get too low. He executes his assignments, and he's throwing the ball really well right now.
0: He's throwing the ball to a lot of receivers as well, a lot of variety, I should say. One of them, Colin Fritton, he has 15 catches for about 240 this season already. Just talk about the addition to Colin to that receiver room and how he's just added a great complement to Van Cleave and Johnny, and maybe providing, or maybe taking some pressure off of them a little bit and just adding something else to that receiving core.
1: Yeah, I think that Colin came in and was just like, hey, I want to learn. And he put a ton of effort into understanding the playbook. And then he's just like embraced the locker room. You know, he's a selfless player. He never sits out with anything. He's always available. He's durable. He's consistent. And he hasn't hit his ceiling by any means. I think that there's some things that he's going to, you know, continue to work on to get better as a wideout. And, but he's trusted the process with, you know, our offensive system and, buying his time. And he's just, he catches the ball when you throw it to him, and he gets open. Yep. And he understands leverage. And he's another, you know, Lincoln Southwest guy. We've got a really good connection there. And, the Lincoln area has been really good for us in our program, you know, as far as getting local talent. And so he's another example of that.
0: Yeah. On the defensive side of the ball, there's, I think, 11 guys now with multiple TFLs through 2 weeks, still getting to the backfield pretty quickly. Multiple guys have sacks on the year so far. How have you seen that through the first couple of games? How do you want to see it grow and continue as the year goes forward?
1: You know, I think it's a reflection of early on in the season, you know, finding out, you know, who your rotations are. And, I think AJ Frazee's playing at a really high level, and he's got some long levers, and he just plays with a lot of aggression. And so it's a lot of fun to see how he has progressed throughout his career. And, you know, and guys like Brock Gostick and Terry Shebeck. I wish Luke Lafler was playing right now, because he'd be in that mix, but he's out for a while here, and we're missing him. But, you know, there's just there's a ton of guys who are contributing. It's not like, you know, when we had Carson Fellhoffer, it was like, all right, well, you got to deal with Carson, and that's clearly going to be an issue because he's such a big guy. But you know, we've had rather than like one main guy, we've just had a slew of, you know, veterans like Sean Mintz and new guys like Tanner Schroeder and guys who've been in the program like Josh Ringler and Carson Stokebrand and Levi Sherman. You know, there's just Nick Stoiter. You know, those guys all, they rotate at practice. We got a good rotation going in games, and we want to be able to get off the ball and come off the ball low and be aggressive and play violent. And, you know, we're figuring out how to do that. And as we do, we're playing more guys than we usually do, but they're doing a good job.
0: Marty Lancers come into Seward Saturday for the homecoming matchup. What are some thoughts about this game with the Lancers coach and some keys for your group Saturday?
1: You know, I think Mount Marty is usually the biggest team that we play physically. Like, they just, like, John really likes to recruit big guys, and you know, they have a lot of talent. They're 2-1. You can put on the film and go, yeah, that team should have beat Northwestern. You know, they lost on a 2-point conversion last week, and you know, the conference, the way that the conference is right now, it's just anybody's game. Mm-hmm. And I just

0: I have to put that in front of our guys quite a bit, because I think when you look at the schedule and you look at, you know, the way that games play out from week to week, it's anybody's game. And you know, it'll be fun to have a home game again, and it'll be fun to be back in Bulldog Stadium. And you know, whether the weather cooperates or not, you know, we need to be ready to play and bring our best game from the jump. Because if you don't play 60 minutes of your best football, you will get beat in this conference, and that is assured. So, yeah, we're looking forward to homecoming and getting back in the stadium.
1: It's Coach Patrick Dabrico, Concordia football head coach. Coach, appreciate the time. Thanks for joining us today. We'll see you there Saturday.
0: Awesome. Thank you. Go Dawgs.
1: Bulldog head football coach Patrick Dabrico. We'll take a break on our pregame coverage. Coming up next, we'll give you the starters here from Bulldog Stadium. We're less than 15 minutes away from kickoff at 1 p.m. Concordia, Mount Marty, next on Max Country and the Concordia Sports Network.

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2: Back here in Bulldog Stadium, Concordia Mount Marty getting set for kickoff in just about 10 minutes from now. Let's go through the starters here, and we'll go over the Mount Marty Lancers, coached by John Micheletti. It is sixth season, 18-39 as a head coach, and Mount Marty 2-1 on the year. They're averaging about 45 points a game. That's 11th in the NAIA, and 501 yards per offense or per game of total offense. 344 yards through the air for quarterback Rugby Ryken, and the rush offense, which Ryken is a big part of as well, is about 156 yards per game, 37th in the NAIA. On defense, Lancers give up about 25 points a game. That's 37th in the country. 361 yards per game of total defense, 265 through the air, and 96 on the ground. Now the starters here for the Lancers, their quarterback Rugby Ryken, a 6-foot, 200-pound junior. Last week against Northwestern College in the almost comeback that they had, he was 21 of 39 for 263 and two touchdowns. Kyle Hirsch is their listed starting running back. He only played in the first game, missed the last two games, two attempts for 15 yards. They've really been using Jordan Anderson, number 26, a sophomore, 5'10", 185 pounds, and he's got 46 attempts and two touchdowns on the season. Here at Bulldog Stadium, the Concordia Bulldogs entering the field here on homecoming. They've got the all-Navy jerseys on. White letters, white numbers, block C. We've got Mount Marty here, and they're all whites with the gold helmet. Pretty cool jersey matchup here in Bulldog Stadium, if I must say. So here's the Bulldogs on the field. If you're watching on the GPAC network, watch along. We'll continue with the starting lineups, though, here for Mount Marty. And their wide receiver, Jackson Wacholtz, 10 catches, 111 yards on the season. Number 16, a 6-foot, 190-pound senior receiver. Rodney Broadnax, 7 catches and 3 touchdowns this season. He's a 6-foot-4, 215-pound senior. So they have two wide receivers that are over 6 feet. And then number 0, Michael Coleman, not far behind, 5'11", 180-pound sophomore. The tight end is Moshe Richmond, 19 catches and 419 yards on the season. He's a 6'2", 228-pound sophomore. And then on the line of scrimmage, Jaden Barrow, number 56, 6'5", 300-pound junior. When we talked to Coach Daberko earlier this week, he talked about that Mount Marty line of scrimmage and their physicality. Their size is pretty demanding here in the conference. As we get a good look at the Bulldogs coming out of the locker room, getting set for their homecoming matchup. Let's have a little listen here. It's a packed homecoming crowd here in Bulldog Stadium, as usually is every

0: Saturday here in Seward. Fans of the navy, blue, and white. Mount Marty fans across from us brought a good contingent as well. As we continue the Lancer starting lineups, Jaden Barrow, so we mentioned him, left tackle, 300-pound junior, 6'5". Their left guard is a returning offensive lineman, Desmond Taylor. He's 6'3", 320, and a junior. Nick Bunkers, the center, 275-pound senior and a 6'1". He's a returning center. Cedric Wells, 345-pound sophomore right guard, standing at 6'1". And then the right tackle is David Grabnow, the smallest guy on the line, weight-wise, and a 6'2", 280-pound senior. Their kicker is Camden Vance. He's 15 of 18 on the season, kicking extra points. And their punter, Liam Villanueva, three punts, averaging about 38 yards per punt. The national anthem is coming up here from Bulldog Stadium, so we're going to step aside. We'll come back for more on the GPAC Network and 104.9. 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
0: Parker Sizer, Ross Werdeman back with you from Bulldog Stadium. Getting closer to kickoff, Concordia and Mount Marty. Now to the Lancer defensive starters. On the defensive line, Bryson Mitchell, 6'1", 250-pound junior. And then the nose guard is number 30. Let me pull this up really quick here. Got to get the pronunciation guide. I forgot to write this down earlier. Gaibandi Dolu, number 30, 6'1", 255-pound junior, with seven tackles, three tackles for loss on the season. And then their other defensive lineman, DJ Brown, 6'1", 290-pound senior. Their linebackers, four linebackers here, by the way, a 3-4 front here for the Lancers. Corey Chavez, number 28, a sophomore. Brock Lubbers, two forced fumbles on the year. Number 9, 6'2", 210-pound senior. Cole Cripps leads the defensive tackles for the Lancers, 6'2", 215-pound senior. DJ Wilson, another outside linebacker, 5'11", 220-pound senior. Their cornerbacks in the backfield, Anthony Delguidis, 5'10", 180-pound junior. And then Arturo Estrada leads the secondary in pass breakups with six of those on the season. He's number 4, 5'10", 185-pound sophomore. And then Arthur Oliver, with three interceptions on the season, leads the Lancer defense. So he averages one pick per game, a 5'10", 200-pound safety. And then Isaac Anderson is their final safety there, number 21, a 5'8", 160-pound senior. The Bulldog captains here on the field, getting set for the coin toss. Looks like for the Bulldogs, Gideon Stark, got Terry Shebeck, Dylan Meyer, and Luke Penrod.
3: At this time,
0: Lancer captains, I think Kyle Hirsch at running back. Does it look like he's going to be starting today? If that is number one there.
3: The coin toss on this
0: Kyle Hirsch.
3: Saturday, it's 2026.
0: Let's listen into the coin toss.
3: Athletics Hall of Fame inductee, Reverend Dr. R. John Book.

0: Captains, this is the coin for today. The Great Plains Athletic Conference logo is heads, and the NAI logo is tails. Mount Marty, you're going to call the toss. What's your call? Tails is his call. Dr. John, the toss is yours. It is the tails. You've won the toss. Defer your option in the second half. You want the football. What direction would you like to kick? Okay, put your back to that end zone. Mount Marty has won the toss. Defer their option in the second half. Concordia will receive on the south end of the field. Gentlemen, let's play football.
1: So the Bulldogs get the football first here on homecoming, and a perfect time to get into the Bulldog starters. Gideon Stark, the quarterback, 465 yards passing last week, a new school record for the Bulldogs. It's now been two straight weeks where Stark has broken a school record. Of course, his eight touchdown passes on this field 3 weeks ago against Waldorf. The starting running back, number seven, Carlos Collazo, had his career day against the Lancers a year ago. And number seven, a redshirt senior out of Marquette, Nebraska, Aurora High School. Adam Van Cleve not starting today as the receiver, so we've got Colin Fritton, Johnny Pels, and perhaps Carter Skleba as the starting receivers for the Bulldogs. Pels leads the Bulldogs with five touchdowns on the year, but Van Cleve was their leading receiver, 17 catches, 248 yards, so the Bulldogs will have to find something else there. Maddox Rickardson, the tight end, and then on the line of scrimmage, Derek Campbell, the left tackle. Number 69, Jackson Jenkins, the left guard. Joshua Lear, the center out of Wood River. And then Carter Meyer, the right guard out of Pierce. And then Thomas Thomas, the right tackle out of Hastings. The Lancers will kick this one off with, I believe, Camden Vance. Bulldogs will have Calvin Sassaman and, I believe, Colin Fritton back to return this kick. Fritton with no kick returns on the year. Ross, final thoughts, final keys here for today's game.
2: I think I said it earlier, just, you know, got to control the line of scrimmage and start early, you know, just let's get our foot on the gas pedal right away and just have a successful first couple drives here and put some points on the board.
1: So here we go. Lancers. Number 36, actually. This is, looks like John Lilly kicking it off, and it'll be Fritton to return, and Fritton up the middle. Oh, Fritton! Past the 50, 40, 30, far side of the field. He'll return the opening kick for a touchdown on homecoming. Untouched, Ross.
2: Untouched. We had a block in the back, but it was our own teammate, so they tripped over each other running into the end zone. That was kind of funny to watch. We still have the kicking tee out here, by the way. I don't know if anybody noticed that, but that's an exciting way to start the first quarter, first kickoff, opening kickoff. 12 seconds into the first quarter here.
1: Fritton's second touchdown as a Bulldog had a receiving touchdown in week one. And now a special teams touchdown takes the kick back. Werdeman to snap. Muley holds, and Peyton Atwood kicks through the extra point. And the Bulldogs are off to a great start here on homecoming. A kickoff return into the end zone for a touchdown. Another look at it from Fritton, tripping up a little bit at midfield, but got to the far side. And then breaks the plane right there in the end zone. Touchdown, Bulldogs. 7-0. We'll be back for more after this. 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
1: About a 90-yard kickoff return for Colin Fritton, and now the Bulldogs will boot this one away. Amir Mojkic kicks this off, and the Lancers here return it on the near side.

0: side, and they'll get taken down short of the 25-yard line.
1: 30.
0: Number 23 there. Wow, we don't have barely anybody who is listed on as the starters on the kickoff return actually returning kicks. That was Emmanuel Sheamus. Hope we're saying that correctly. Returning that to about the 25. So no kick returns for him on the year. All right, here we go. Lancers at the 25, right at it. First down and 10. Bulldog defense certainly wants to step up after last week. Tough tackling week for the defense against Hastings. Let some long runs go, some long pass plays. It's a good running team and a pretty physical, large offensive line here with the Lancers, with Rugby Riken behind center. And we've got some movement before the snap.
2: False start. And shout out to Trevin Weddle on that tackle on the kickoff. Did a good job, open field tackle.
3: Offense number 77. 5-yard penalty remains first down.
0: That's going to go on the left guard, Desmond Taylor. Mount Marty line of scrimmage, 300 pounds, 320, 345. That's some big boys up there. So Riken now starts first and 15 here at their own 20. Sending a receiver in motion now, two to the left, one to the right. Tight end off to the right as well. Riken looking to throw, looking right side. And this is picked off by the Bulldogs. Far side of the field, getting tackled inside the five is Tanner Fromm with the pick. Can't draw up a better start here on homecoming with another look at it. Riken looking to the far side of the field. Ross, I don't know if he saw Fromm there.
2: No, he did not. Almost took it to the house, you know, 3 yards shy of housing it for 6 points to the pick six, but it'll be interesting to see if we can score twice here in the first 30 seconds. What a way to start the day.
0: Yeah, and the Bulldogs' first drive is going to start here at their 4-yard line. They're up 7-0. Actually, they're putting it at the 3. Here's Stark with Collazo in the backfield. Collazo runs right, trucking through, and he falls head first into the ground at about the 1-yard line.
2: Yeah, give him 2 on that to the 1. Probably line up and do the same play here.
0: So just try it again here, maybe right side. I think that's tight end Kapke lined up in the backfield. There's Collazo with the handoff. Touchdown, Bulldogs. 13-0 Concordia here in the first quarter. We haven't even played a minute yet.
2: Yeah, 46 seconds, 13 points. Kickoff return and almost a pick six to the 3. Total offense of 3 yards, 13 points. That's not a bad stat line.
0: Not at all. Wordeman to snap, Muley to hold. Atwood for the extra point. And it's up and good.
4: It is good.
2: If we can get you to say that a lot today, that'll be a good day.
0: That would be nice. Another look at the touchdown here. Collazo just take it up the right side. You got Kapke, the tight end, in the backfield as well, helping blocking. And 14-0.
2: Was able to stay on his feet for that 1-yard run there.
0: Homecoming game here for the Bulldogs. Another great crowd at Bulldog Stadium, as it usually is. Awesome Saturday weather-wise, too. Cloudy, so the sun's not out. And what are we looking at? Probably check the weather here. 76. It's feeling a little warmer out there, too. 82. But still, cloud cover helps a lot. A little bit of breeze.
2: Yeah.
0: Pretty nice day.
2: That breeze goes away. It gets a little stuffy, but great crowd here, too. Homecoming crowd. People still filing in. Bigger student section here today.
0: So Mojkic to kick off for the Bulldogs.
2: Kind of a swib kick type. He didn't really get a hold of it the first kickoff, but let's see if he gets a better one here.
0: Coleman and Sheamus back to return the kick. By the way, the Bulldogs moving and kicking left to right as we're looking at it on the radio dial. And Mount Marty moving right to left here.
2: There.
0: And Amir Mojkic gets a little better kick on that. Sheamus will return it from the goal line. Now he'll break to the outside and get hit there at about the 20, make it up to the 22-yard line.
2: Drake Trent.
0: Yeah, Trent first on the stop.
2: First contact. Dylan Meyer jumping on the pile. But Drake Trent with the first contact. First wrap-up. So, decent return from the goal line out.

0: to the what 22 yard line, so kind of had a foot in the end zone, but was able to bring it out to the 22.
1: So Rugby Riken, who just threw his third pick of the year, leads the offense back out. 70% completion percentage on the year. He's just 4 yards away from 1,000 yards passing this season. Sends a receiver in motion left to right. He's going to hand this one off. This is the running back, Kyle Hirsch. Hirsch will take it up a yard. There was another injured number one pregame. I incidentally thought that was Hirsch.
0: Yeah, it was a big
1: but
0: D lineman. Yeah, I was going to say that was a
1: DJ
0: big.
1: Brown. So, yep. So Hirsch is starting. He played week one, did not play the last 2 weeks here for the Lancers. Takes it about a yard here to the right side. Maybe no gain. And some movement again up front. Lancers got called for a false start the last time here, but they say the Bulldogs jumped in the neutral zone.
0: That should have been a free play, shouldn't it? But they blew it dead.
2: Defense, an offensive reaction. 5 yard penalty, second out.
1: So there's that. I didn't hear the number. There was a couple Bulldogs maybe that jumped there, but.
0: Two of the D linemen moved, maybe a linebacker too.
1: So still early first quarter, 13:41 to go. The Bulldogs up 14-0 on Mount Marty. The kickoff return for a touchdown by Colin Fritton, and then Mount Marty's first play, an interception by Fromm to the 4 yard line. 2 plays later, the Bulldogs score. So we're a minute and a half in. Lancers here with a 2nd and 5, and they're going to give it to Hirsch again from the shotgun and a handoff. He runs to the right and won't get the first down. We'll move up the middle of the pile
0: right to
1: and
0: 30.
1: Take it to the 30. Yeah, a couple Bulldogs there on the stop, and now it's 3rd down and short.
0: 3rd and 2, needs a 32 yard line here. Big 3rd down play.
1: This Lancers team about 46% on 3rd downs this season. Riken's checking the sideline here. He's got Hirsch in the backfield. Tight ends on each side of the line. 2 far wide receivers on each side. Ball in the right hash. Rugby gets the snap. Going to throw far side of the field. He's got a quick comeback route to his receiver on the far side, and it's caught past the chains. For a 1st down, Jackson Wachholz with his 11th catch of the season and his first one here of the day moves the chains for the Lancers.
0: Yeah, just a quick out on the outside. Well defended by Jett there on the left corner, but just enough past the sticks to get a 1st down out to the 34-yard line.
1: Good throw right to that sideline, too, threw it in a good spot. Pistol set now for Riken, new running back behind him, maybe number 26, Anderson, who's their leading rusher on the year, and Anderson, also their leading receiver, but he's going to get swallowed up quickly by the Bulldogs. Got to the backfield there. That's number 9, I think, Frazee, right? Unless that jersey's bunched up.
0: Nope.
1: That is Frazee, one of the first there on the stop. The Seward native.
0: Yeah. Terry and AJ wearing 9 and 0. It's kind of hard to tell who's who on there, but
1: yeah.
0: But yeah, that was AJ getting no gain on that play. Bring up 2nd and 10.
1: From the 34, shotgun now for the Lancers. There's another action before the play. I think Riken's got a free play. He's going to launch it down the far side of the field, and good coverage by Farwell, forcing the incomplete pass. This might be offsides again on the Bulldogs. At least that's how it was reacted on the field since they let the Lancers run that play. And yeah, maybe there's some counting going on before the snap that Concordia's jumping a little bit here, but I don't know.
0: Yeah, that's going to be on Terry. Shoved the left tackle back 3 yards, but they let the play go.
1: Didn't hear the call. I guess we just all assumed. Yeah.
0: he called it.
1: Yeah. So, okay. Second down and 5 now from the 39. On the Lancers side of the field. Ball in the middle of the field. 2 wideouts on the left. A couple tight ends left side as well. Strong out to the left. They're going to go weak side, though. On with the run here with Anderson. And he'll get to the 37 for a gain of 2. And that brings up another 3rd and short here for Mount Marty. They went to the air on 3rd and short the last time here on this 3rd down and 2.
0: AJ wrapping him up on the ankles around the goal line of scrimmage, dragging for about 2 yards for a gain there. 3rd and short here.
1: Shotgun for Mount Marty. There's some more jumping for the Bulldogs. They have to be careful with that. They're really, really antsy to jump the snap.
0: 2 of them now.
1: Yeah.
0: One on Mount Marty.
1: 3rd and 2 from the 42. Here's Rugby with the snap. Throws it, same play almost, and it's caught again by Wachholz. Is that Wachholz 16? Yes. Caught again by Wachholz. Yeah. The same exact play on third down and two as the last time for that first down pickup.
0: Forward progress to get him out to the 45 for a new set of downs. Second first down on this drive here.
1: So Lancers chipping away. They're already over 3 minutes on this drive. A couple yards at a time here. First and 10. Anderson, the running back in the backfield. Wide receiver across the line. Now lined up near side. Slots, Wachholz. Fakes the handoff here. Ryken. Now he's going to roll right. Throw deep over the head of the receiver. Out of bounds. Oh, it's complete. And we've got a penalty flag thrown on a ball that was way over the head of the receiver. But they're going to, I think, get an interference on the Bulldogs. Coach Dabberko knows that, too, right away. He's going. It's over the head. This could be a penalty on Concordia here. That's tough. That was not catchable.
0: Well, they got three of them on that sideline to see it. And all the refs are kind of mic'd up with each other on their own private comm line. So
1: they're having a conversation here.
0: Are they going to pull it, or?
2: There's no foul for pass interference on the play. Stick it out.
0: So what happened was just the feet got tangled up and tripped and just threw him, disrupted his route. But then when the ball was thrown out of bounds and over the head, where, of course, it's on the far sideline and we can't see it, but.
1: The back judge, I think, threw that penalty. And I think it was the line judge that may have came up and saw it on the sideline and. I'm not quite sure, but either way.
0: Between the three of them and the head judge, they should have had a good look at it.
1: But. Either way, second down and 10 here from the 45 after the incompletion by Ryken. Sets up in the shotgun, two wideouts each side. Takes the snap, drops back, steps up in the pocket. It's going to dump it down to the running back here, Anderson. Again, leading receiver is Jordan Anderson, his 23rd catch of the year. He's got about 330 receiving yards and two touchdowns. They like to use him in the check down, and he's going to pick up the first down on second and 10, getting past the first down line, getting right to the first down line here on the Bulldog side of the field to the 45.
0: We had him wrapped up about the 5 or 5 yard, but it slipped one track from Drake Trent tackle and was able to slip up for another 5 yards and get the first down.
1: 9:50 to go, 9:40 here to go, in the first quarter. First and 10, Mount Marty at the 45. Here's a pitch out to the right side to Anderson. And he'll get hit and stopped after a gain of a couple there. Number 20 from on the tackle for the Bulldogs.
0: And Jet Farewell, I think, with the contact, too, coming up from his corner position. A.J. Frazee doing a good job of taking his blocker into the running back, too, disrupting the play. Enough for a good for a three-yard gain here. Bring up second and seven here on the Bulldog. Where are we at, 42-yard line?
1: Shotgun here for the Lancers. Now they'll look to the sideline here. Yep.
0: Looks like Penrod on the line.
1: Two wideouts each side. Rugby goes back to snap. Here's some trouble. Bulldogs bring it, and he's going to throw it away.
0: He's not outside the tackle box, but there was a receiver.
1: There was a receiver, number five,
0: kind of in the area.
1: The slot receiver, David Payne, close there. So incomplete, though. Third down and seven here for Mount Marty. They're 2-for-2 on third downs this drive. But they were both third and shorts, so here's a third and longer, third and seven.
0: Yeah, can't run that 3 yard, 4 yard route, quick route. Need to do something different here.
1: Receiver in motion, Wachholz. Now they set up with three wideouts on the near side of the field.
0: Don't jump off sides.
1: Ball on the right hash. Here's the snap to Ryken. Ryken's going to dump it down again to the running back, Anderson. He makes the catch. He's not going to get to the sticks, though. Short of him about two or 3 yards.
0: Might be in four down territory here. They only punted three times on the year so far, I think. So if that's in the right stat. But
1: Drake Trent on the tackle. So here comes a fourth down that Mount Marty keeps the offense on the field for.
0: The line to gain here is a 35-yard line. We're at the 38 here.
1: Fourth and three. Ryken checking the sideline now. They'll
0: check the hard count here. Don't jump off sides.
1: Bulldogs with three on the line. Fourth and three. Here's the snap. Ryken. They'll bring four, though, on the pressure. Ryken's going to step up and get the first down past the 30 and dives at the 20. Dives head first. That's a tough play for a quarterback to try to do. He did it, though. Scampers for 18 yards for a first down. Steps up in the pocket, Bulldogs showed three, but brought four on the pressure and then sneaked through the gap.
0: Seaman coming in from the corner position to make the tackle after a big gain there. From where we're at, 38 to the 20, 18-yard gain there on that rush. Quarterback almost had it. Looked like there might have been a hold in the backfield. Wasn't called, but got to play the play out.
1: First and 10, Anderson. Spearing tackle missed there by the Bulldogs, but we'll go down after a couple-yard gain, and we've got a late penalty flag coming in here as well.
0: Yeah, Weddle came in flying, trying to make a tackle right at the line of scrimmage, but missed. A hold or a face mask, maybe? Yeah.
1: We are now...
2: Face mask. Defense number 9. Back the distance to the goal. Automatic first down.
1: It'll be a face mask on the Bulldogs. A.J. Frazee. Concordia now with their third penalty for 25 yards.
0: So the 9-8-yard line, 9-yard line, 8.
1: 7:42 to go in the first quarter. This drive has lasted almost 6 minutes. It'll be over 6 minutes. After a really quick start by Concordia, 14-0. Again, if you're just joining us, the Bulldogs are at 14-0. Not even halfway through the first quarter with two touchdowns in the first 30 seconds. But now Mount Marty first and goal from the 9-yard line. Ball on the far side of the field. Receiver in motion, Wachholz right to left. Anderson, the running back, he gets the handoff, runs right side, using the blockers there in front of him. He'll get to the 5, and the Bulldogs bring him down there. So that'll be second down and goal.
2: Anderson, the ball carrier, being a 4 on the play, second down at the 5.
1: Couldn't see who got the tackle.
0: I think Penrod was on the bottom, and 20, was that Tanner Fromm?
1: Yep.
0: Gosh.
1: Fromm had the pick earlier. Obviously, that set up the Bulldogs' second touchdown.
0: About a 3-yard gain on that. Second and 5 from the 5 here.
1: Anderson, the back in the backfield. Reichen got the slot receiver there blocking out in front. Here's Anderson, though, up the middle. And then Fromm with an ankle tackle right at the 2-yard line. Maybe gets to the 1 where it's going to be third down and goal.
2: Third down on the 1-yard line.
0: They got a number 2 defense, but they don't have it on their roster for us. I'm not sure who that is. That's obviously not Adam Van Cleve.
1: That's right. Well, we will want to know that, that's for sure. Third down and 1 here for the Lancers at the 1. They go bunch up the middle. They're going to try to push the quarterback in the end zone. They're going to try to use Reichen, go up the right side of the pile. The Bulldogs are pushing against this physical Lancer offensive line, and he is short of the first down line. Great stop by the Bulldog defensive front. Fourth and 1.
0: Do it again.
1: Yep.
2: Inside the 1-yard line.
1: So it's inside the 1.
0: That's like the – I don't know if you could get any closer.
1: No.
0: Probably less than 4 inches there. That's pretty darn close.
1: This is going to be about a 9-minute drive here for the Lancers. Fourth and 1 at the 1-yard line. Now Reichen behind center. In the backfield, I should say. He's going to take it. A draw. Runs it right, and he gets in the end zone. Hard hit as he crosses the plane, but it's a touchdown for Rugby Reichen. His 6th rushing touchdown of the season, and the Lancers are on the board with 5:08 to go in the quarter. They started this drive with about 14 minutes to go in the first quarter. So close to an 8-minute drive, 9-minute drive, I should say, and now Camden Vance here with the extra point. 15 of 18 on the year kicking the extra points. The holder is Owen Warren. The snapper is James Lichty. Snap, a little bobbled, but the kick is just fine. It's up and good. 14-7 here. You see, they went under center on that 3rd and 1. Decide to go from the backfield with Reichen. Take him to the right side, and he gets into the end zone. Lancers on the board here Bulldogs will get the football back first, or back again, I should say, when we come back here on Max Country and the Concordia Sports Network.
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1: 14-7, Mount Marty just scored. Now kicks back off to the Bulldogs here. Concordia's going to get their first kind of real offensive possession, I guess, unless they don't take this kickoff back. Fritton took the last one to the house to open the game up. But now the Lancers boot this away. Lilly kicks this off. It goes toward Fritton. He goes from the 10-yard line. Now Fritton spins around, stays on his feet. He's going to get tackled, though, here at the 25, but few extra yards after missing one tackle at about the 20. So that's where the Bulldog offense will take over. Feels like their first real possession on offense. Now Zaf could go 75 yards to the goal, but didn't get a start on the 4-yard line like the last time, or didn't take the kickoff back. So first and 10 Bulldogs with 5 minutes to go here in the first quarter.
0: Yeah, just outside the 25, call it 25 and a half, round up to 26.
1: Stark with three receivers out there on the far side of the field. Remember, no Van Cleve here today. Collazo in the backfield as the running back. Pistol set. Stark gets the snap, turns hands. Collazo runs left, runs right into the back of his lineman, and then doesn't go to the ground, but a stop there by Mount Marty's, I think, number 11, Cole Cripps, their leading tackler, stopped Collazo after about a yard gain. Again, yeah. Collazo didn't go to the ground, but second down and 10.
0: Yeah, no gain on that. Bring up second and 10 again.
1: Same looking set, three wideouts left side. Stark's going to throw it. He's got the catch out there to Fritton, the wide receiver, and he makes it out to the 39. He was lined up, I think, in the slot position, maybe, or he gets out to the 39 for a gain of 13, first and 10.
0: Yeah, right out to the 40.
1: And Fritton runs to the sideline, collapsed down to the ground, maybe injured on that play, which we'll have to follow that. Ball on the left hash here for Concordia, first and 10, snap to Stark. Collazo takes it left side, misses a tackle. Collazo misses another one past the 50, goes out of bounds in Mount Marty territory here to the 48-yard line. Gains 12 right there.
0: Following his big tight end there, Maddox Rickardson, leading the way. Or no, not, was it? Yeah,
1: Rickardson. Yeah, I think 44, right? Yep.
0: Yeah, 44 is pulling on that, if you will. Lead blocker.
1: Pels, wide receiver. In motion, closer to the line. That's going to be another run. Collazo, he lowers the shoulder. Look at Collazo go down to the 40. Almost blew past that guy, but gains, again, a good chunk of yardage. 8 on the play, second and 2 from the 40. Lowered that shoulder, trucked the defender. See if they give it to him again on second and 2.
0: Might be a good chance to maybe take a shot here, open up the playbook a little bit.
1: Just over 3 minutes to go in the first quarter. Stark pistol sends Collazo out. Here's up the ball at the middle of the field. Pels, I think, too far in front of him.
0: Yeah.
1: A good look there for the Bulldogs. Second down and 10. Or, pardon, third down and 2. Excuse me. It was second and 2, now third and 2. Ball at the 40. Snap to Stark, third down 2, and he overthrows Pels.
0: Wow.
1: That was not a good connection there. So fourth down, and Bulldogs may be in go-for-it territory. Maybe not, though.
0: No.
1: It looks like they're going to send the punt team out.
0: Punt's coming
1: out. A couple interesting plays there by the Bulldogs. Stark just wasn't on communication with his receivers on that third down and the fourth down. So Braxton Cook out to punt for Concordia. 7 punts this year, averaging about 37 yards. He's punted 3 so far inside the 20-yard line. Cook Fair catch call. Oh, muffed. Picked up by the Bulldogs. Touchdown, Concordia. Luke Penrod.
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1: How about it, Ross?
0: Jeez.
1: Mistakes here by the Lancers in this first quarter.
0: Some way.

0: when the ball just bounces your way. That literally bounced off the shoulder pads, off the ground, right up to Penrod, in for 6 points. I guess you can't.
1: Okay, yep, no touchdown. We'll take that off the board, but the Bulldogs are going to have it back inside the 10-yard line. All right, Coach Shapiro is confused for a second. Now he's squared away, trying to figure that out. Yeah, what a play right there. Just saw the replay. Unfortunate there for the Lancers, muffed by the punt returner. And the Bulldogs will capitalize on their second forced turnover of the day inside the 10-yard line. First and 10, Stark goes toward Pels, who almost came down with a catch on the near side. Great coverage by the cornerback in the end zone there for Mount Marty. That is number 17, Delgadis, but second down and 9.
0: In and out of the hands of Johnny. Good, better ball thrown by Gideon there. So
1: second down and 9.
0: You know, Adam out. It's, you're going in deeper here to the receiver core here. A couple different receivers they were looking at here today.
1: Pistol set, start, gets the snap. Looking middle, is going to throw it to the tight end. Is that Kapke? Grabs it. Touchdown, Bulldogs. Kapke's second tight end of the year. And the Bulldogs go up 20-7, the 9-yard touchdown pass. Stark to Kapke. Stark with his 13th touchdown pass of the season.
0: Good job checking down to his secondary, third receiver maybe. Nobody was open on the right side. He had him on the doing a drag or a backside post. Well defended, but just Stark putting it on the money.
1: Yeah, Stark had the eyes moving around the field. There's the snap, the hold, the kick. Atwood up and through. 21-7, Concordia 2, 36 to go in the opening quarter. This is Bulldog Football on Max Country and the Concordia Sports Network.
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1: Concordia capitalizes on the second Mount Marty turnover, a muffed punt, and the Bulldogs took over at the 9-yard line 2 plays later. Stark to Kapke. Kapke's second touchdown of the year. And the Bulldogs go up 21-7, 2:36 to go in this first quarter. Great start here for the Bulldogs, but as we well know, it's a 4-quarter football game, so they've got to keep their foot on the gas and continue working forward. They've got some good bounces their way, but it could go the other way, just as easy. So here's Moinkic to kick it off. This is number 0 here, I believe. Coleman going to return the kick. He'll call for a fair catch, and Mount Marty takes over at the 25-yard line.
4: Kickoff is caught by Coleman.
1: Mount Marty had a long drive earlier. Took about 9 minutes off the clock. Ryken went 4 for 7 on the drive. 21 yards passing, but had an 18-yard run on a, I think that was a third down play. He's a dual threat quarterback. They've got their running back there to the right, that's Anderson. 2 wideouts to the right side, 1 to the left. Sending that receiver in motion. It's a jet sweep to that receiver. And he is brought down to the backfield. Sent back by the Bulldogs. Number 28 there with the TFL. That's Concordia's Caden Thompson. A suplex-style tackle right there. Loss of about 4 on the play, 2nd and 14. Sweep there to Rodney Brodnax, who got tackled in the backfield. Just over 2 minutes to go in the first quarter. 2 wideouts left, 1 right. Slot receiver David Payne across the line here to the left. Here's Reichen thrown up the middle. Pass is deflected, nearly picked off after the deflection by Weddle. But good coverage intended there for number 11, the tight end Moshe Richmond. So it's 3rd and 14 here for the Lancers. Their longest 3rd down chance here today.
4: Farwell on the coverage. 3rd yes. down and 14.
0: Jet Farwell on the coverage and then knocked it, deflected it and almost into the hands of Trevin Weddle. Incomplete pass bringing up 3rd and 14 here.
1: Buck 52 to go in the first quarter. Here's Reichen on 3rd and long. Out of the pocket. Now he's going to throw down to the check down. A missed tackle. And a first down, Mount Marty. Number 20 for the Bulldogs. Tanner Fromm missed the tackle on Anderson. And then he had a lot of green in front of him. Picks up the first down here to the 42. That simple. Just got a tackle. Here are the Bulldogs. So gain of about 21 yards on the pitch and catch. Just had a sideline warning on, is that on the Lancers side? Or Concordia's side. I wasn't sure.
0: That's a good question. I think maybe on this side. I didn't see the flag on that side.
1: I didn't
0: side.
1: Either.
0: And if sideline wording, obviously, getting a little too close here.
1: So Mount Marty on 3rd down is now 3 for 5. Reichen gets the snap. Here's Hirsch now, the running back in the backfield. After Anderson ran for that first down.
0: Dylan Meyer wrapping him up in the backfield, dragging him to the line of scrimmage. No gain on that play for almost a TFL, but tackle for no gain on that one.
1: Shotgun here for Reichen. Ball right side of the field, two wideouts each way. Hits the snap, looks right, throws right. There's Wachholz with the catch, and he dives forward as Farwell brings him down. At about the 50, I think he's still going to be short of the first down, though.
0: Yep.
1: Good effort, though, by Wachholz.
0: Needed the 48, got to the 49 with his when he reached for it.
1: Good job, Farwell, not letting Wachholz wiggle out of that tackle either. But 3rd and 1, this could be the coming up here. This might be the last play of the quarter. We'll see, though. 3rd and short. Pistol set. Two wideouts left. One right. Slot back now under center. That is the David Payne, and he's tackled in the backfield. They tried to trick the Bulldogs a little bit, and Payne gets wrapped up as he went under center. And it's 4th down, and the clock stops at 9 seconds left. So, yeah, now we'll see perhaps. Oh, no, now they're going to continue on. That was probably the final play of the first quarter, but great job there by the Bulldogs not letting anything get past him. Did you see the back? He's the slot receiver listed. David Payne, number 5, goes under center.
0: Tried to
1: sneak up.
0: Quarterback
1: and
0: sneak.
4: Ladies and gentlemen, at this time, we'd like to recognize
1: it's hard to tell there who was that.
0: You don't,
1: that guy came up the gap to make that ankle tackle.
0: You don't,
1: but, yeah.
0: You don't see a lot of 260-pound slot receivers.
1: So we'll sorry, Ross.
0: And he's probably only about, what, 6'1", 6'6", foot? Six, where's he at? Listed at?
1: Right there, 6'2", 260. Yeah, big guy. We'll take a timeout, though. We're at the end of the first quarter. Second quarter coming up next here on Max Country and the Concordia Sports Network. The Bulldogs with a 21-7 lead over Mount Marty on homecoming.
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1: Mount Marty with their first punt of the game here on 4th and 2. This will be Liam Villanueva. This is his 4th punt of the season. What's a good one? Inside the 20, continuing on inside the 5. Really nice. Look at that ball rolled at about the 3-yard line. Bounced it close to the 10, maybe about the 15-yard line. And
0: I don't think I've ever seen a football bounce and then roll so smoothly like that one did right there.
1: So Concordia will start way back in their own end zone, close to their own end zone.
0: Three-yard line.
1: They've started drives at the Mount Marty 4-yard line, at the Mount Marty 9-yard line, and now their own 3-yard line. So I wonder what the average starting field position here is. Now it's probably evened out a little bit better. First and 10 Bulldogs. Stark is going to line up pistol. Got to get a couple yards here, get some room, and there's a push, and a Lancer defensive lineman knew that right away.
6: 5-yard penalty, first down.
1: Number 94, Jay Bryant. Yep, jumped offside. He runs to the sideline. Tough play there for
0: and
1: lineman.
0: Again, controlling the line of scrimmage. Hard count by Gideon there and drew him off sides.
1: So first and 5. Stark drops back. Looking near side of the field. Airing it out. Down the field, and it is in and out of the hands of, I think, the cornerback, Del Guadiz, who was close to catching that. He was looking at Johnny Pels with a deep ball about 45 yards downfield to the near sideline, incomplete. It was just those two one-on-one. And now second down and 5 here from the 8.
0: Yeah, well defended. It would have been a tough play to make.
1: So from their own 8, yep.
0: Johnny taking a breather after that long route.
1: Receiver in motion. Here is Collazo. There's Carlos Collazo up the middle, 25, 30, near side of the field. Stiff arms, a defender out of bounds at the 41-yard line. Gain of 33 for Collazo on first down. On second down, now first down Bulldogs. Collazo's longest run of the season. Previous one was 18 yards. Ball at the 42 here for the Bulldogs. Mount Marty subbing off the field, slowing it down just a little bit. The Bulldogs sub 2. Here's a snap to Stark. He'll fake the handoff. Now he's going to throw it to the tight end. This is Rickardson down the near sideline. And he'll pick up the first down as he'll run out of bounds at about the 31. And that's a 28-yard gain. No, excuse me. I was looking at the wrong official there. He steps out of bounds at the 42 for a gain of about 16 yards. That was a nifty play there. Just a dump down to the tight end, it looked like. Or he was just kind of in a flat route toward the sideline.
0: 42 to the 42.
1: So here's Collazo. Just had the
0: 34-yard run there. Now this little 4-yard hitter, call it 4 yards.
1: Thanks. The mental math not really working for me at the moment right now. 13-18 to go in the first half. Bulldogs second down and 6 after the 4-yard run by Collazo. And Stark gets the snap, and he's going to throw it near side of the field. This is caught by Pels toward the sideline. He runs out of bounds, pushed out by the corner, Del Guadiz, for a first down.
0: Quick out there by Johnny. Good route timing. Pass play there.
1: Gain of 8.
0: Quick out and move the first down markers right at the 30-yard line.
1: More subbing in here for Mount Marty. Got a couple receivers lined up in the backfield behind the line. Collazo in motion across the line as well. Now he's going to go deep toward Collazo. That was like some kind of wheel there to the running back.
0: Coming out of the backfield. Yep. It looked like he kind of just threw that away.
1: Yeah.
0: I think Collazo's going to get a breather here. Bring in Sassaman.
1: Second and 10 here from the 30. Ball in the left hash. Yep, Collazo out. So in is Sassaman. Receivers here. Pels. 84, Wesolowski in. And another one there. And they're going to give it off to Sassaman. Did the ball pop out?
0: Yep,
1: it did. Mount Marty ball. Sassaman fumbled, and the Bulldogs surrender their first turnover of the game. See, indeed, if that's what it was here. I was looking down at my roster, and I looked up and couldn't really see what was going on. It was a hard hit there by the Lancers. Yep, popped the ball loose.
0: Yeah, the 3 of them. There's no way you're getting that ball back.
1: So
0: not a good carry on his first carry of the day, but it's one of those things you'll learn from and you'll secure it from here on out. Don't want that to happen again.
1: All right, so Mount Marty ball, 12:33 to go in the second quarter, our third turnover of the game. First one for the Bulldogs, but they're still plus one in the turnover margin. Mount Marty's turned it over twice.
0: Have we seen Fritton come back?
1: What I was just about to say before the fumble. I was looking down at my roster to see. Anyway, here's a rollout right side. It's caught by the receiver there for Mount Marty. This is actually the tight end, Moshi Richmond. And Richmond gets out to the 41-yard line, wide open there, and a pass play of about 19 yards, first and 10 Lancers.

0: kind of, and then laid down and popped up. But trainers have been working on them. But I was talking to head coach there. And
1: first and 10, Mount Marty from their own 41. Anderson gets the carry. Runs left. Not much.
0: A.J. Friends. Is that, yep. A.J. there to make the tackle. Line of scrimmage. No gain.
1: Frazee had to get to that other side of the – he was on the opposite side of where that run went.
0: Yeah.
1: Made the tackle. Yeah.
0: From his left end, he was clear on the other side.
1: Yeah, he can fly around him at that end spot.
0: So, yeah, Dylan Meyer was there too. Big number 44. Second and long here.
1: From their own 41, ball in the middle of the field. Wide receiver in motion, right to left as Ryken gets the snap. Throws as he's under pressure. And, yeah, maybe had to get that out of his hands a little quicker than he wanted. Intended for Rodney Broadnax, but it was well short of him. Coverage there by Jet Farwell.
0: It was either way short or Ray Long of the running back coming out of the backfield. I think he might have had some contact with Drake Trent.
1: Yeah, he provided that pressure.
0: So, but incomplete pass, bring up third and 10 here.
1: Mount Marty 3 for 6 on third downs today. At their own 41-yard line, they need to just get past midfield to the 49 for the first down. Ryken in the backfield. Shotgun. Anderson to his left. Two wideouts each side. Sends Anderson out. And now they're going to dump it down. Two on the Bulldogs! Did they pick it again? They did! That time it was 24 for Concordia. Drake Trent, who sniffed out that checkdown to Anderson. They've been doing that all game. Trent gets it. Bulldogs, third turnover forced today.
0: The clock was 11-11. I was going to say make a wish, and I was going to wish for a turnover. And my mind made that happen,
1: should've
0: I think.
1: Should have said it, yeah.
0: I should have said it. But anyways, I got goosebumps.
1: But
0: that was awesome.
1: Yeah. What a play, though. That receiver, or the running back, sent out as kind of the check down there, and Trent just stayed on him and
0: kind of
1: where
0: we
1: saw the
0: where
1: pass
0: we
1: coming.
0: Turned the ball over. Yeah. So we just kind of exchanged turnovers
1: exactly.
0: Here. So no harm done with Sassaman's turnover. So let's just recompose ourselves and get some more points on the board here.
1: Well, now the Bulldogs back to +2 in the turnover margin here. Starg with a quick throw, and oh boy, incomplete. Looking for number 6 there, Carter Sklubba. Would have been his first grab of the game, but also there, Arthur Oliver, who has 3 picks on this Mount Marty defense, was in chase, and he almost snuck that. And if he would have caught that, intercepted that, he would have gone to the house. Open green in front of him. Either way, second down and 10, snap to Stark. As they go quick, he pump fakes. Now he's going to roll out, throw out of off balance, I should say, to the far side of the field, and that is caught inside the 5 by Johnny Pels. What a grab. A delayed call by the official. They had to think about it as Stark, what a toss down there to Johnny, who set the feet.
0: Yeah, had to turn his whole body around. Did a little out and up route, but going quick here now. Can't really skid a replay.
1: Colazo run left. He gets hit hard and stopped right there quickly by the Lancers. Can I get a name maybe? 52? What was that? I think one of the first ones there on the stop. Mitchell, the defensive end. He might lose a yard or two. And now second down and goal. Bulldogs up 21-7, 10.5 to go here in the first half. Sklubba in the slot there to the right side. Pell's receiver far to the right. Ball in the left hash. Colazo back there. It's going to be Stark, though, a keeper. Draw left side. Gideon with the keeper. Touchdown, Bulldogs.
2: Touchdown for Gideon Stark.
1: Giddy up, Gideon. 27-7.
0: A rare rushing touchdown for Gideon Stark. I'd like to see him using his legs. Awesome job offensively. Great sell set up by a great catch by Johnny. And that right side of the field there.
1: So Max Wordeman will snap. Braylon Muley the hold. And here's Peyton Atwood. Already 3 for 3 today. Extra points make it 4 for 4. Concordia capitalizes on the interception. That was, what was that again?
0: 24?
1: Yeah, that was Trent. So Trent with his first pick of the year, thank you. And then a few plays later, Gideon Stark with the keeper in the end zone.

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0: 28-7 Bulldogs with 10:14 to play in the second quarter. A four-yard touchdown run by Gideon Stark. His first touchdown run of the season. The third of his career. So, yeah, he does not do that very often, but kept it, ran it along the left side, and got in there. Bulldogs now with the 21-point lead. They forced a Lancer turnover the last time, the pick by Tanner Fromm. And now they're going to call for fair catch on this kickoff by Moikic. And they'll take it here at the 25-yard line. So just some numbers here. We're 10 minutes into the first quarter, but total offense, the Bulldogs 150, Mount Marty 103. The Lancers have ran seven more plays on offense than the Bulldogs have. And so Concordia averaging about 7 yards per play, Mount Marty 3.7 per play. Bulldogs want to keep that up, and they've been stopped on their last couple third downs. So see if the defense can get off the field here quickly. Reichen in the shotgun. Two wideouts each side. Back in the backfield looks like Hirsch there. Hirsch will get the carry up the middle. And will get hit and stopped by the second level for the Bulldogs. 21, Deacon Showalter. One of the guys in there on the stop. Or was that 20? Gosh, yeah. It's hard to see that. Yeah.
4: Fromm making first contact and then 20, the 25? 20. Those jerseys are bunching up.
0: Yeah, when they're and it's really just kind of the Concordia jerseys. When they get bunched up, it gets tough. That's going to be a free play here for Mount Marty as the Bulldogs jump offside, and so they go down the far sideline, and Wachholz can't grab it. Again, good coverage by Farwell, who's had a nice game today at that cornerback spot. Incomplete.
5: Offside. Defense number 25 in the neutral zone of the snap. 5-yard penalty. Yardage results in a first down.
0: So that is...
4: Yeah, we just shout out Tristan Ray.
0: Yeah.
4: Getting in on that tackle, and then 5-yard penalty for... It was coming on a blitz and didn't time it right, so... Got caught off in the neutral zone.
0: First and 10 at the 29. Reichen shotgun. Hirsch sent out to the left. There's the check down throw. Hirsch grabs it. And there's a tackle first hit by Farwell, and then Weddle cleans it up. Farwell's got to wrap it up there.
4: Yeah.
5: No gain. Just tried to second down and 10.
0: Spear him to the ground. But second down and 10. Second down and 10 now. I just thought it was second and 10.
4: 180 pounds going against 210 pounds, so... Took a licking on that one, but bounced up. Hopefully he's not.
0: And no gain there on that last pass play. So ball at their own 35. 8 to go on the play clock. Shotgun here for Reichen. Ball on the left hash. Two wideouts and the tight end there on the right side, but they go to the left here, the lone receiver, and it's caught by number 11. This is the tight end, Mashi Richmond, with another grab.
4: Yeah, went right back at... Jet Farwell again on the corner position on a
0: bigger receiver.
4: On a post route there.
0: Richmond's second grab today. Now over 40 yards receiving. First and 10 Lancers here. They're at the Bulldog 44. Here's a pitch out to the left side. Anderson with a move. Gets to the far side and out of bounds. Staying on the feet. Getting close to the sticks. Does he pick up the first down? Lancers sideline. Like that effort by the running back. I think he did get to the sticks.
4: Yep, they're going to give him for...
0: Maybe not. Nope, they got the two up, so just short.
4: No, that's second signaling.
0: Okay, now they changed the number. So first down and 10.
5: At the 34.
0: Got a 10-yard run there for Anderson. 7:57 to go in the second quarter. Reichen again in the backfield. Payne, slot back out to the

0: left, two wideouts right, one left. Here's Ryken in some trouble, gets out of the pocket, off his feet, throws it out of bounds. Got out of the pocket there, so no intentional grounding anyway. Yeah. But second down and 10.
1: Frazee and AJ Frazee and Terry Sebeck giving them chase there, flushing them out of the pocket, making them throw it out of bounds. One of them came off, so that Terry that came out and get a breather. I forgot to write down who number two was.
0: Right. Shotgun here for second and 10, two wideouts each side. Snap to Ryken, pitch to the left. It's Anderson again, and Anderson with some room. One man to beat. Anderson cuts to the middle and gets into the end zone, gets tackled as he crosses the plane for a Lancer touchdown. About 36 yards. Had a lot of green in front of him on that far side. Some good blocking in front, too. And the Lancers within two scores now, 28-13.
1: Yeah, they're not, you know, this game is nowhere near from being done.
0: Nope. So the extra point here for Camden Vance. Lichty, the snapper, Warren, the holder. Snap, kick is good. So Vance is 3 for 3 today. Maybe one missed tackle, 2, 3, and then, yeah, got tackled as he goes into the end zone. So Anderson with the score. That is his third touchdown of the season. 7:29 to go in the second quarter. We'll come back. It's going to be Bulldog football when we return on Max Country and the Concordia Sports Network.
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0: So the kickoff here for John Lilly for Mount Marty. After the Lancers scored a 36-yard touchdown from Jordan Anderson, cut the lead to 14 points here for the Bulldogs. Concordia will get the football back. They're going to return this kick. It's going to be Sassaman taking it now. Sassaman out to the 30-yard line. Fritton's been returning some kickoffs and also the receiver here for the Bulldogs, but I don't think we've seen Fritton since the first quarter, and he may be... we'll see what happens with him for the rest of this game, but there's one of your playmakers at the receiver spot potentially out, and he's been out for a few series now, but also going forward. But here comes the Bulldog offense. They'll begin at the 30-yard line. Scored a 4-yard touchdown from Gideon Stark the last time up. Collazo's going to be the running back. Got the wide receiver far to the near side. That's Wesolowski. And here's the snap to Collazo, or the snap to Stark. Collazo's going to take it and run right, and he's met quickly by some Lancers and push backwards, but he does pick up positive yardage here, 2 yards out to the 32-yard line.
5: Second down and 10.
1: Yeah, forward progress got him past the 30 out to the 32-yard line.
0: Snap here to Stark, now empty backfield. Collazo, the receiver, out far in motion. It's going to be a catch by, that is Jack Wesolowski, freshman transfer out of Colorado Mesa University. 6'4". I think that was his first catch of the year. Either way, third down and short now here at the 39-yard line. So that was a gain of about 7 on the play. Now Collazo back in the backfield, behind Stark in the pistol. Here's the snap, ball in the left hash. Collazo trying to bounce away and find some space, but will get to the first down. That was close. I thought he got tripped up short, but yeah, right on it, Ross.
1: Second effort, and then diving over the 40-yard line out to the give him the 41. So needed two, got three. So new set of downs.
0: First down and 10. Stark pump fake. Wesolowski catches it in stride. Inside the 30. And he'll go to the inside the 20 to the 15 is where they'll mark him. And the Bulldogs are going to get up to the line quick.
1: The young receiver giving the ball to his center. Here you go. Like, no, you can't spot that. Let's let's give it to a ref and let's go.
0: Pistol set at the 21. Bulldogs. Collazo hands off. Trucks stays on his feet. Gets inside the 15. Down to the 12. Gain of about 8. Almost 9 on first and 10 for Carlos Collazo.
5: Second down.
1: A big run there on first down. Opens up the playbook here now at second and short inside the 10-yard line.
0: Second down. Collazo, he'll take it out to the left, get past one tackle, dives as he gets to the pylon, just shy of the goal to go, and maybe reviewable for the Bulldogs. I guess we'll see. They could probably look at this again as he was trying to tiptoe the sideline, dive as he got to the pylon. Mike Meyer right down there by the pile. Somebody give Mike a call, see what he saw. Unless they're going to maybe just try to run the play here. It's first down and goal. Either way, or a touchdown, one of the two.
1: Maybe call a timeout to just take a look at it. We got a replay of that up here. Here we go. Oh, run that back again.
0: See if we could see it here. We might not get to it in time. Either way, here's a first down and goal. Gideon, maybe another one. Yes, he gets his second straight touchdown. And the Bulldogs go up 34-14. So I don't think the Bulldogs wanted to take too much time with that. Just get right back at it, line up, go.
1: New set of downs anyway. You got first down, first and goal. Not like it was fourth down or anything, so no problem.
0: Stark has been taking it from the backfield. Did it that time on the keeper. Werdemann to snap, Muley to hold, Atwood to kick. Peyton Atwood, up and good. He had an extra point blocked last week. His only missed extra point of the year. With another look on the GPAC Network, Concordia Sports Network here of that Stark run. He can run pretty well for a tall guy. With 6'7", trust me, it's not easy for those guys to get around the football field very easily, but he's got some speed, got some agility. Gideon Stark makes it 34-14. We'll step aside. More Bulldog football after this on Max Country and the Concordia Sports Network.
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0: Concordia. But the stats here show a lot closer game if you just look at yards. But the Bulldogs have capitalized on turnovers, good starting field position. They've started two drives inside the 10. And Stark with a couple rushing touchdowns as well as some add-ons. But 220 yards of total offense for Concordia compared to 173 for Mount Marty. Wouldn't think you'd see a 35-14 score, but that just means also we're still about a half a quarter away and a whole second half away from ending this football game. So long way to go. Mount Marty, they'll call for a fair catch here, and they'll have the ball at the 25. Ryken, 9 for 16, 91 yards, 2 interceptions. Receiver in motion, right across the line, right to left. Now two wideouts each side, it looks. Here's Anderson. We'll get the pitch in the backfield. And Anderson had a big run the last time he touched it. He's got another big one. Jordan Anderson, over 200 yards on the season. 10 carries now for about 75 yards in this game. So he's averaging about 7.5 per carry. Got to key in on that 26. And they like that pitch to him. They think they can get some green out on that, either the far or the near side of the field toward the sideline on those pitch plays.
1: Number two is Tanner Schroeder.

0: Shotgun snap. Coming here for Mount Marty. Rykin now looks to the sideline.
1: I think the goal here is just not to let them get any points here before the half.
0: They'll go pistol now. Rykin the snap, runs right. Bootleg, pass caught by the receiver, Wachholz, who was just open in the secondary there for the Bulldogs. Tackle made by, I think, Potratz there. Now first and 10 at the 48.
1: Did a wheel route there and never played the wheel route good, but not the outside receiver. Was just sitting in the pocket there.
0: So here's keeper left side for Rykin. And he'll get tackled right away there.
1: Yes, Terry was right there. Sebick was not letting them get away from him. No gain on that play. Like to see that on first down. Second and 10 here now. Just inside the 50 after what? Where are we at? 48?
0: Shotgun snap here for Rykin. Second and 10. Again, it's Anderson, and they've been getting about 15, average maybe 15 yards on that play. Just a pitch to the left, and Anderson just a lot of room to run. So another first down here for Mount Marty, here to the 36.
1: Clock's ticking not fast enough. We're just 2:35 here. I think both teams still have all their timeouts.
0: Two wideouts left, two right. Ball on the left hash. Rykin, Anderson to his left. Rykin collects a snap, fakes a pitch. Now he's going to throw up middle. It's caught by the tight end. Richmond, he tries to hurdle a Bulldog, and he gets taken down hard at the 11-yard line. As I think that it was...
1: Prom.
0: Thank you.
1: Two-minute... Timeout now.
0: From bringing him down, yeah.
1: Well, they faked that little quick pitch to the left side and then had two receiver route running a slot route and was able to come down.
0: All right, we're at the two-minute timeout here. 35-14, Concordia leads. 2 minutes to play in the first quarter, but Mount Marty knocking on the door of the end zone. We'll step aside. It's Bulldog football on Max Country and the Concordia Sports Network.
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3: Injuries continuing to pile on the Bulldogs here in this game. Jet Farwell, number 27, his jersey's off. He's getting some work on his left shoulder on the sideline. Colin Fritton, we haven't seen him back in as the wide receiver. But the Bulldogs are on defense here out of the two-minute timeout. And Mount Marty knocking on the door here at the Concordia 12-yard line. Ryken. Pitch, Anderson, left side, Anderson scored his last time up, but that time Concordia had something to say about that pitch left as, I think, Fromm again, or maybe Weddle. Thank you.
4: 30, yep. Number 30, Weddle coming up.
3: We'll get it eventually.
4: You have 30, 20, you have 0 and 9, 20 and 24, 44, 24.
3: It's a lot harder than you guys out maybe listening think. All right, here we go. Second and 5. Inside the 10. Empty backfield here for Ryken. Payne slot back out to the right. Two wideouts right side, two left.
4: Running the play clock down to 3.
3: Receiver in motion is the running back. Anderson left to right. There's Ryken just going to throw that away, but a penalty flag is down. Maybe the Bulldogs got a hold of something there. Yeah. It could be on the defense here.
4: Off defensive holding on Cade there.
3: The fourth penalty of the game. The head official today is Josh Junker. He'll give us the call here in just a moment.
5: Pass interference, defense number 5. Ball be placed at the spot of the foul, an automatic first down.
3: So it goes to the Bulldogs. Cade Seaman, cornerback there.
4: One-on-one coverage on the outside and got caught tugging on the jersey.
3: Minute 11 to go in the quarter. Now they're going to bunch up with Ryken under center where they were at the... What yard line were they on? This 3? Scoreboard says 7. That's obviously not right.
4: That's probably closer.
3: They were just trying to run like a 1 yard, 3, just kind of dive. They're still short, so second down and goal.
4: Doing the...
3: I see it now at the 1 yard line. So I think they were just at the 2, took it now to the 1. But it looked like from our vantage they were further. Whatever. Ball in the left hash. 2nd and 2. Now they line up in the backfield here. The quarterback, Ryken. Anderson to his left. Receiver in motion, right to left. Anderson, he's going to get the handoff, and he'll get hit and taken down to the backfield. Weddle again first to tackle him by the ankles, and then Trent.
5: Stop for no game.
3: And also Shebeck came in on the stop. 22 seconds to go in the half. And Mount Marty is going to call their, I think, 2nd timeout, right? Maybe their 1st timeout. But I thought they had one earlier. Either way, timeout with 22 seconds. They had some to burn. So we'll step aside. We'll come back and wrap up this second quarter. Can the Bulldogs get a stop here before they go to the locker room, or will Mount Marty put up some points? We'll find out after this.
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8: Third down and

0: 2, 22 seconds to go and out of the timeout. It's going to be Ryken on the keeper. Ryken dropping back. He's in some trouble. And there's a pick on the far side, but a penalty flag down. And now they're going to say incomplete. So, okay, take away that pick and a penalty flag. If it's on the Bulldogs, that would negate all of that, of course.
1: They tried to run a pick route, I think.
2: Defense number 8. We're going to get Penrodden. Ball be placed in the 2-yard line. Automatic first down.
0: I was thought that was almost Concordia's third kind of gift of the game. But Penrod there with the interference.
1: That would have been a big play.
0: Absolutely.
1: I was looking at the two receivers over here on this side, and I didn't. They had a.
0: Yeah, I was just watching Ryken backpedal about 15 yards behind and then just loft the ball into the back corner of the end zone where Penrod caught it, but unfortunately interference on the Bulldogs. So first and goal here from the 3-yard line with 16 seconds to go until half. Ryken the snap, now he's going to roll to the right, and he's going to loft the ball deep and out of bounds, intending that pass to the tight end Richmond, but over everybody's head. Now second down and goal from the 3 with 10 seconds to go.
1: That wasn't even close. No. That ball hit the track.
2: Offside. Defense number 1 lined up in the neutral zone. Half the distance for the goal. Remains first down.
0: Missed that. Offsides on Potratz.
1: So free play.
0: Yeah. But no clock comes, or no time comes back on the clock. So still 10 seconds left. They move just a little closer, too, here to the 1-yard line. Lancers have 2 timeouts left. So if they get stopped on and they don't get in, they can call a quick timeout. But we'll see what happens here. Payne, the slot back off to the right of the line. Ryken, empty backfield. Ball on the left side of the field. He's going to keep it. Run right. And I think he got it. Yep, yeah. Touchdown. Ryken crosses the plane. And with 6 seconds to go in this second quarter, Mount Marty gets into the end zone. 35-20. Now the score.
1: We don't really have a good sideline angle of this to challenge it. So it looks like his, I don't know when his knee went down versus when the ball will cross the plane.
2: Timeout, Concordia. Their first charge timeout for the first half.
0: Maybe a timeout. Maybe they're going to look at it here. So we got it on replay. That's going to be so tough to overturn, I would imagine. As he's kind of going down, it looks like that ball crosses the plane. But so while they decide what's happening here, let's step aside again and try to figure out what the call may be. But if it stands, it's 35-20. Actually, you know what? We're still going to keep it here. We got to take the break after the extra point anyway. So, yeah, they're reviewing this.
1: Fromm came in and contacted him at the, 2-yard line. Knee might have went down at the 1-yard line, but he was horizontal. It's all where the ball.
0: Actually, I take that back. They're not reviewing this play. It was just a timeout by Concordia.
1: Well, it gives him to kind of think if it's to waste his challenge on that or not.
0: So now Coach Dabrico having a conversation with the officials. All right, at midfield. 35-20 again as it stands. Let's just go through this game here again. So Mount Marty now outgaining the Bulldogs, 240 on offense to 220 for Concordia. But you got to consider the Bulldogs had a few drives start inside the Mount Marty 10-yard line and put up points. So it's just been that kind of game. A lot of bounces have gone Concordia's way. The Lancers with 19 first downs, Concordia with 13. Mount Marty also 112 yards rushing, Bulldogs with 99. And then passing, Ryken's 11 of 18 for 128 yards. Stark, pretty solid, 7 of 13 for 121 yards. 1 touchdown for Stark, 2 interceptions for Ryken. But Mount Marty outgaining the Bulldogs on most offensive facets here. But the scoreboard is what the Bulldogs will like going into the locker room. So they'll keep it, whatever it was, a touchdown.
1: He's going to waste his challenge here. Or not waste it, but challenge that last play.
2: Concordia's challenging the ruling of the field of a touchdown.
0: All right, play's so under review. We'll pause again. This time we're going to take a commercial break, and they're going to review this. We'll come back with the result of that review and if we'll have an extra point or if Mount Marty will come back out on offense with 6 seconds left in the quarter.
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0: So the touchdown stands. Bulldogs will earn that challenge there. And now the extra point. Camden Vance has made them all so far today. 35-20 and now 35-21 after the made extra point. So Mount Marty down the field there, scoring before half with 6 seconds to go. Pretty big momentum boost, I'm sure, for this Lancer squad going into the locker room. I think they'll take going into the locker room with what the score is. They've really shot themselves in the foot today, but to make it a two-score game, perhaps going into the locker room, pretty good on their side.
1: Yeah, especially when you're down 14-0 right off the get-go. What do we say, 46 seconds into the game? So you take those two scores away, it's a tie ball game here. But we can't give them any freebies, and we got to take advantage of their misplays too. So yeah, look for a squib kick here. I don't know if they'd want to give a chance to return here.
0: Number 36, John Lilly, will kick this off. Number 13, I saw. Who is that? 13, Tristan Sanchez?
1: No, 12 and 3.
0: Oh, man. Yeah.
1: Right?
0: I'll just stop guessing. Nope. Yep, there's a squib. Get it. Nope. Ball's bouncing. There's 4 seconds, 3 seconds, 2 seconds. The time has run out on the game clock, the half clock. Just as you said, Ross, the Squib Bulldogs were not ready for that. And they will recover, it looks like. Fortunately for Concordia. Tristan Ray here will grab it. And they're going to put 2 seconds on the game clock. So they're at the 40-yard line. They got to go 60 yards into the end zone. What's Stark's arm like here?
1: Well,
0: let's see.
1: He does have a great arm. I don't know how great that is.
0: Wind is, I think, actually maybe helping a little bit. Coming from the north, that flag that's on the northwest corner of the end zone is kind of pushing toward the south here. It looks like they're just going to go to a knee, though, so never mind. And that's going to be the first half. 35-21, Bulldogs with the lead. Mount Marty outgaining the Bulldogs on offense, passing and rushing. But the Bulldogs leading the turnover margin 3-1. Ross, your assessment of that first half of play here?
1: A lot better than last week, obviously. I think, putting up 35 points, we just got to match that same effort in the second half. We can't coast through the second half. If we don't come out and be aggressive here. It's they're gonna

0: and then it's come out of here with the win. Yep. And we don't want that to happen. We want to make sure we stay on top of it. And it all starts up front with the O-line, D-line, just controlling that line of scrimmage.
1: All right, so we're going to take a break here on Max Country. If you're watching on the Concordia Sports Network, we're going to flip to the stadium audio, so we're going to watch along to all the presentations here with homecoming and all the performances here at halftime. So you can watch along with that, and then we'll come back with some more at halftime here in our halftime update. And then our interview today is with Coach Ben Bolt as Bulldog Volleyball gets set for Hastings College. So watch along with us on the GPAC Network, these halftime presentations. We'll be right back on the radio here on Max Country and the Concordia Sports Network.
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1: 14-point lead for the Bulldogs, 35-21 here at halftime. Let's go through this game here. Kicked off at 1 o'clock, just after 1 o'clock. John Lilly, the kicker for Mount Marty, to Colin Fritton, but Fritton took it to the end zone on the opening kick, 90 yards to make it 6-0. Peyton Atwood with the extra point. Then, first offensive play for Mount Marty, an interception by the Bulldogs' Tanner Fromm. And then that set up Concordia. Two plays later, Carlos Collazo made it 13-0. And the Bulldogs really in business. With 14-14 to go in the first quarter, Concordia had a 14-0 lead. Pretty solid. Then a long drive by Mount Marty, almost 9 minutes, capped off by a one-yard touchdown by Rugby Ryken to make it 14-7. Gideon Stark then, the Bulldogs' next drive, nine-yard touchdown to Dustin Kapke, Kapke's second touchdown of the year. That made it 21-7. Stark then made it 28-7 after he had a four-yard touchdown run after, I think, the Bulldogs got the fumble there. And then it was Jordan Anderson for Mount Marty to answer with a 34-yard touchdown. That made it 28-14. And then Stark again, next possession for the Bulldogs down the field with a two-yard touchdown run, made it 35-14. And then right at the end of the half, with 6 seconds to go, Ryken with his second touchdown rush of the game from 1 yard out to make it 35-21. Mount Marty is outgaining the Bulldogs here, 240 yards of offense compared to 218 for Concordia. So let's run through more Mount Marty, though. First, 43 plays, 240 yards, 25 rushes, 112 yards on the ground, and then 128 yards passing from Ryken, who's 11 of 18. No touchdown passes, but he does have those two interceptions, and we'll get more into that here in a moment. But also, first downs. Let's see. Yes, first downs, 19. There it is. My eyes went right past that. 19 first downs for Mount Marty. And then they're 4 for 8

on third downs and two for two on fourth downs. They're also two for two on their red zone chances, and they've possessed the ball 20 minutes and 38 seconds of this first half compared to Bulldogs 19 minutes and 29 minutes and 22 seconds. So that's a time difference of about 10 minutes there in favor of Mount Marty. The Bulldogs, less yards on offense, 218 through the air for Gideon Stark, who's 7 of 13 for 121 yards. Stark, though, with two touchdown rushes on the day, three attempts for 4 yards, two touchdowns. Sassaman had the fumble there, one attempt for 8 yards, lost it, and then hasn't been back in. And then Colazo has had a nice game, covering about 7 yards per carry. 12 rushes for 85 yards. Leading receiver is Jack Wisolowski, the freshman receiver, coming in with 2 catches for 49 yards in absence of Adam Van Cleve today. It's Wisolowski, 24 and a half yards per catch. Still looking for his first touchdown, though. Johnny Pell's 2 catches for 39 yards for the Bulldogs, averaging 19 and a half per catch. And then Dustin Kapke with his 1 touchdown for 9 yards out. Colin Fritton, 1 catch for 8 yards. Rickardson, 1 catch for 16 yards. But Fritton, caught that touchdown, also scored the first special teams touchdown, but he's been out really since the first quarter, so we'll see how that develops for the Bulldogs. But, yeah, Concordia getting outgained on the rushing category as well, 97 to 112, passing yards, 240 to 218, but it's those turnovers that are helping the Bulldogs. Of course, 2 picks today, 1 for Tanner Fromm on the first offensive play for Mount Marty, another one for Drake Trent in the second quarter. And the Bulldogs also were helped out by a muffed punt by the Lancers inside Concordia's 10-yard line. And then a couple plays later, able to score another touchdown. So it's those kind of advantages that are giving the Bulldogs this lead here, 14 points, 35 to 21. But Mount Marty is not going to go away. It could be a ball game as we get to this second half. So we'll come back here in a little bit. We'll preview more of our second half of play with Ross and I. But right now, we're going to take a break, and we're going to hear from Coach Ben Bolt, Concordia volleyball coach, who will join us to talk about the Bulldogs' homecoming matchup today with Hastings College. Before we get to that, though, right now on the field here at Bulldog Stadium, they're honoring the Hall of Fame class of 2026. They are the 2015-2016 Concordia women's track and field team, which was the first women's team in school history to win a national championship. Members of that team are on the field here. Also, Reverend R. John Book, who competed in all 5 sports offered to male student athletes at Concordia Teachers College in the 1950s. Dr. R. John Book was a standout on the basketball team. He is honored in the Hall of Fame here. Brett Walter, class of 96, sharp shooting for the Bulldogs, and one of the better shooters for Concordia in team history. Concordia basketball, 284 three-pointers. Kristen Vogt, who was on the Bulldog women's basketball teams in 2013-2014, owned a program all-time rankings in 3-point field goals with 323. And then Nolan Zekas, who battled cancer during his career as a Concordia student, underwent 13 surgeries. And he's a La Vista, Nebraska native who also broke the single scoring average, 74.6, in golf. But battling cancer throughout his career set the school record for a 36

0: Stick around for that. It's Bulldog Football on Max Country and the Concordia Sports Network.
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2: Welcome back. It's halftime of Concordia Bulldog football on Max Country. Time now for our halftime interview with Bulldog head volleyball coach Ben Bolt. Bulldogs now number two in the country at 12-2, and they host Hastings College for their homecoming matchup later today. In fact, the matchup will start at 4 p.m. We'll begin pregame coverage almost as soon as Concordia football ends, or if it runs long, you can watch the start of the volleyball game on the GPAC network for the Bulldogs and the Broncos today. But it's going to be on the radio as well right after Bulldog football. So we talk here with Coach Bolt. They are 2-0 in the last week, won a week ago today against the College of St. Mary, and then on Wednesday, a three-set sweep over Mount Marty. And that's where we start with Coach Bolt talking about their win at Yankton, South Dakota, the first road trip of the season. What do we think about the focus and the preparation for that and a great performance by the Bulldogs Wednesday night?
3: I thought that our prep was pretty good. We did talk about that before the match, just our first road trip going into the GPAC season. And, you know, people, you know, see the ranking and, you know, they're usually going to circle us on the calendar and give us their best. And so we have to expect that every time that we go out. And I thought that we came out pretty strong and pretty clean, actually. Our offense was great. I thought our serving was really good off the bat. So really proud of the focus.
2: Yeah, 13 aces there for the Bulldogs yesterday. What do you continue to like about how the team attacks at the service line?
3: Really, we're being aggressive. I do think that we're really finding that line in between focus and not focus. There's a point in time. There's kind of a tipping point where, you know, you go from reckless to aggressive. You know, and we don't want to be reckless when we're serving. But I really do think that we're getting that dialed in. Shandy had some really, really great serves yesterday. And she wasn't reckless with it. So I thought that was great. We need to continue to do that and need to keep dialing that in.
2: Defense and going against what Mount Marty had on the table last night. What did you like, how that area played against their attack?
3: Yeah, that's something that we need to improve in. We didn't block a whole lot of balls. And I think that a lot of that, it comes from our serving. You know, we got them out of system a lot, so you're not going to necessarily block a whole lot of balls, when they're attacking from off the net like that. But when they were in system, they move around and have some different kind of attacking angles that they have at you, so it did look a little bit different than a lot of the games that we had. So we just didn't block a lot of balls, and that's something that I think that we get excited about that when we block balls. So I some of our blockers were a little frustrated, but you know, I have total trust in those guys, and you know, I think that we'll come back just a little bit more intentional, a little bit focused when it comes to blocking.
2: Yep. There was a St. Mary game, the College of St. Mary game on Saturday in Seward as well. The Bulldogs won that in four sets, dropping the one. But you were kind of talking about blocks there. There was a player that match who I thought was really good. McKenna Starkey, 15 kills. She had six blocks in that College of St. Mary game. She helped lead the team among others. Anything else there from the matchup with the Flames from Saturday and what you saw?
3: Yeah, no, just really proud of Starkey for sure. Yeah she came really composed, I think, you know, all the way through. She and she's really dialing that in. I mean, she jumps super high, and you know, she's still working on her different shots that she can do attacking wise, but when she drives to the ball, it's really tough to stop her from way up there. You know, she's a really good high jumper, you know, and during track season. So she can get up there for sure.

0: sure. We just we got to keep it under control a little bit and not let it fly out of bounds when she attacks. But really, really super proud of the team. With our focus and our grit through these first couple of GPAC matches.
1: Yep. Another player for you guys who's had a pretty solid role this season, and it seems like the role continues to kind of increase. That's Jenna Sladke at the libero spot. What have you seen from her this year? She got to ring the bell after that College of St. Mary win too. But how about Jenna and just what she's showing there at that spot for you guys, and getting her onto the court.
0: She is a really good passer.
1: Yeah.
0: And that's something that our team really needs to get us in system and to really put the ball away on offense. So that's a big piece to what she brings, her strengths. And serve receive. She's a really consistent server too. Like she serves it tough, and it's one of the more high percentage tough serves that we have. So those aspects of things. And yeah, I mean, she can play defense as well.
1: Yep.
0: We ask a lot. The libero position plays the left back position, and they take up a lot of room back there. They're kind of the floor general back there when we're playing defense. So she just really embraces all that stuff, and she's got a good mind for the game. And, she's done really well this year.
1: Yep. Had an ace last night, too, for the Bulldogs, along with a couple of digs. So, yeah, Jenna continues to move on. And the Bulldogs will move on here to their homecoming matchup in Seward at Friedrich Arena against the Hastings College Broncos, in-state rival there with the Bulldogs. Hastings has had a pretty good season to start as well, Coach. 10-2, their record 2-1 in the conference. What stands out about this team, and any thoughts and expectations for your group coming up here Saturday at home?
0: Yeah, I think that Hastings is playing with some purpose this year. They're improved from years past. I think that, they're not going outside of themselves, and trying to be something they're not, and they don't make a lot of errors. So, in order to win, you have to earn your own points. So we got to be disciplined with our block. We've got to be good with our serve. They run a 5-1 system, so when the setter's in the front row, we can we'll have to be physical with them. And I think that their outsides are really good, and so we're gonna have to be set defensively, and we're gonna have to bring our best and be clean offensively.
1: Yep. And the homecoming match is always a fun one as well in Seward. What's the program looking forward to with this Saturday's game and with the Hastings College Broncos, and just celebrating Concordia University too?
0: Yeah, just homecoming. Concordia is an amazing place to be, and I think no matter what sport it is, people know that it's playing for something bigger than yourself, right? People have pride in Concordia, and to really share that with the community, and to really share that just with the alums that come back, It's a really special place. It's a great celebration. We're really looking forward to it.
1: And the Bulldogs play at 4:00 there on Saturday against the Hastings College Broncos. Looking forward to it, Coach. Thanks again for joining us here today. Have a good rest of your day, and we'll talk to you soon.
0: All right. Awesome. Thank you.
1: That's Coach Ben Bolt. Bulldog volleyball coming up as soon as the Bulldog football game ends here. We'll send it over to Friedrich Arena with Eric Allgood and Ashlyn Wischmeyer on the call with the Bulldogs and the Broncos. We'll take a break here on Max Country and the Concordia Sports Network. More halftime coverage coming up from Bulldog Stadium after this. 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
2: 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Brueggemann back to Keck on the far side. That hit the ground for another kill for Ashley Keck.
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2: Now Concordia on the chance with the attack, and that's another one for Ella Waters this time, who gets the kill. Join Coach Holt and the Bulldogs this season at Friedrich Arena. 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
4: Bulldogs back on the field here at their halftime locker room. And we are getting closer to the start of our second half. 35-21 lead, a 14-point lead for the Bulldogs as they come out of the locker room here. And the Lancers, not going to go away. They, even though they've struggled with some turnovers here, two interceptions by the quarterback, Ryken, including on their first play, and then another one in the second quarter, and then a muffed punt that set the Bulldogs inside the 10-yard line. This game could be a lot more out of hand than it really isn't at the moment, but it could be a lot more out of hand. But Mount Marty has fought back. They're outgaining the Bulldogs in offensive yards. So we'll see what happens here in this second half. Next thing we want to do is go through some defensive numbers. If we can find it here on the stat sheet, we may not be able to. There we go. All right, so for the Bulldogs today, here we go. We're almost there. There we go. Seven tackles for A.J. Frazee. Four solo tackles for Frazee. Two tackles for loss as well. Drake Trent with seven, also two TFLs. Jet Farwell, five tackles. But he may be out for the rest of this game. We'll see about that. Dylan Meyer with four tackles in the first half. Trevin Weddle with four. Tanner Fromm with three tackles for the Bulldogs. Caden Thompson with three, also a tackle for loss. Terry Shebeck with two tackles, no TFLs or sacks. Bulldogs don't have a sack yet here in this game either. Potratz with two tackles, Tanner Schroeder, Cade Seaman, Luke Penrod, Brock Ostick, and Nick Stoiter, each with two tackles. And then Fromm with the interception, Trent with the interception, and then Luke Penrod recovered the fumble after the muff punt for the Bulldogs. Leaders on the Mount Marty defense, they have two players with four tackles, Cole Cripps, the linebacker, and Anthony Delguidis, the cornerback. And then Cripps also has the fumble recovery after Sassaman coughed up the ball for the Bulldogs in the second quarter. Cripps recovered that. David Wilson with three tackles, another linebacker there. Trevor Lambeth with two tackles. Arthur Oliver also with two.

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1: Parker Sizer, Ross Werdeman with you from Bulldog Stadium. Start of the third quarter, Concordia leads at 35-21. And Amir Mojkic will kick this off for the Bulldogs. They won the toss in the first half, wanted to receive. They took the opening kick for a touchdown, and now will be the kickoff here for the Bulldogs. So Mojkic puts it on the tee. Got Sheamus and Coleman back to return. Number 23 there, that is Schmoss, I think, actually. Pardon. Emmanuel Schmoss calls for the fair catch as it goes through the back of the end zone. And so the Lancers keep the ball here at the 25-yard line. And that's where they'll start their drive here in the third quarter. The Lancers have ran 14 more plays on offense than the Bulldogs have. 43 plays in the first half to 29. Mount Marty averaging about 5.5 per play. The Bulldogs at 7.5 per play, but shows you that the Lancers, even though their offense may be a little more slow going, they're still trying to work their way down the field. Snap here to Reichen, and there's that pitch. They loved that play in the first half as Jordan Anderson, the running back, will run it out to the left side. Doesn't get much there, but he had 89 yards in that first half running the football, had the 34-yard touchdown on that same play, just a pitch left. But that time only a yard, second down and 9.
2: Yeah, Drake Trent doing a good job sniffing that out, only 1 yard gain.
1: At the 26. Reichen now looks to the sideline. Ball on the left hash. One lone receiver to the near side, one also to the right. Got a couple tight ends on the line. Here's Reichen. He's going to throw up the middle. This is the check down running back. Anderson, he spins out of a tackle and then gets brought down by Potratz, short of the sticks. Good agility there by the Mount Marty running back. On the catch, spun out of a tackle. But Potratz, great job to him, bringing him down on the ankles. So third down and short here for Mount Marty. Mount Marty 4 of 8 on third downs here today. They're going to hand it off, and he's met and pushed back, the running back on a carry up the middle.
2: Dylan Meyer, hello. How are you doing? Met him right in the hole, and call it no gain.
1: Meyer with his second TFL today. He's got now 6 for the season, led the conference with 16.5 tackles for loss last year.
2: Yeah, might not get one there, got it back to the line of scrimmage.
1: TFL adjacent right there on a play
2: big,
1: like that.
2: A big play on third down. Yeah. He almost bring out the punt team.
1: So the punt here for Villanueva, and a fair catch made by the Bulldogs there. And Weddle, as we see this again, Meyer meets him. I gotta say that was behind the line, so I'm gonna go with, and it may not go as a TFL on the stat book, but in my mind, I'm gonna give him one right there. So Bulldogs will fair catch there. That was Trevin Weddle.
2: Well, returning Weddle, punt. Or the other, was it Weddle or the other 30? I don't think.
1: Well, we got to go with Weddle until
2: he went to the defensive huddle. Okay, there you go.
1: Yep. All right, first and 10, Bulldogs here at the 33. Collazo starts here in this third quarter. He's going to get the handoff. He tries to spin out, and he'll pick up some positive yardage. He'll fall down at the 36, gain of 3.
2: Keeping his feet, though. I mean, he was able to spin out of that for an extra yard or two, so good job keeping your feet moving and gaining the extra yardage.
1: Second and 7 here from the 36. Snap to start. Ball in the middle of the field. Now he's going to pump, keep, and he's going to go down awkwardly, and that's going to be a penalty flag on the Lancers. With a helmet-to-helmet hit on Gideon. As Gideon went down awkwardly, just tried to crumple. And, that's not a great way for a quarterback to go down, but that's not how you hit a quarterback as he is going down to the ground. It's going to be a 15-yarder on the Lancers. And Gideon is hopped up. He's staying in the huddle. I don't think he wants to get to the sideline. His helmet didn't come off either, so he doesn't need to come out. But we'll see.
2: Took it off to get adjusted. Yeah.
1: That was a hard hit.
3: Foul for targeting on the play. Third down.
1: Foul, though, for targeting, they say. So forget the penalty. And Coach Dabrikos wondering what's going on there, too.

0: That looked dangerous, I'll say that. Yeah. But it was also the way Stark went down. He went down head first, just kind of crouched to the ground, tumbled to the ground, instead of like a slide that a quarterback does to
1: like
0: try to avoid it.
1: Kind of slid, like you said, head first, like dove head first, but he did give himself up and was going down.
0: Yep. And then that point, as a DB, you cannot hit, which is why I'm really curious why they don't go a little more into this penalty. And they just...
1: And if I don't know if that's a challengeable play.
0: No, I guess not. Yep.
1: So, I mean, he is looking at the iPad to see if he can.
0: So Stark gets a snap here on third down for the Bulldogs, and a throw is batted away incomplete. Nearly picked off, and now we may have an injured Lancer here, slow to get up. Johnny Pels was a little shy of the sticks up the middle of the field, but now it's fourth down, and the Bulldogs will punt on the coverage there. Number 17, again, the corner, Anthony Delguidis.
1: He's been battling, I think, an injury too all game, but fighting through it. Need to, you know, maybe go at him.
0: So Concordia off the field here, three and out. With 12:15 to go in the third quarter, Braxton Cook out for a punt. And Cook will spiral this one up. The last one was muffed by Mount Marty. They're going to call for a fair catch here and grab that one at the 25. And that's where the Lancers will take over. So they missed a third down the last time up.
2: On the 25-yard line, first and 10.
1: Patrick's having words with the head ump here, so...
0: Wants to know more about why his quarterback got hit pretty hard and no penalty flag came out. 12:07 left in this third quarter. It's going to be first down and 10, Mount Marty at the 25. Josh Junker, the head official, heads back to his spot. Anderson, running back out to the left. They've got set blockers, wide receivers out to the left side. You knew that play was going that direction as Potratz pushes him out of bounds. We've got a penalty flag in the middle of the field at about the line of scrimmage after that play was being ran toward the left. And Anderson takes it for about 3 yards, pushed out of bounds again, but another penalty flag out.
1: Typically in the place of holding or illegal hands of the face, one of the two, but looks...
2: Holding, offense, number 11. 10-yard penalty from the spot of the foul. Remains first down.
1: Drake Trent doing a good job of flying to that runner, and then number 11 held on to him a little bit, got his hands out a little bit too wide.
0: It's the tight end, Moshi Richmond, with the hold. So, first and 20. First and 19.
1: Yeah,
0: down for Mount Marty. I really have to stop looking at the scoreboard and reading the down and distance because it changes and it's wrong. Anyway,
1: 10-yard penalty.
0: Yeah. First and 19 from the 16, and empty backfield here for Riken. Two wideouts left and right. Running back, slot receiver in motion. Here's a throw up the middle. It's Richmond with the catch, the tight end, and he's still on his feet. They can't bring him down. He's at the 50, near side of the field. Misses another tackle before Penrod pushes him out of bounds, and a big play for Richmond, the tight end, here to the 35-yard line from the 16 of Mount Marty to the 35 of the Bulldogs. Big pass play up the middle there with a wide open and a tall Richmond, 6'2", 230.
1: Yeah, just banging against each other and just keeping his feet moving. Need to do a better job of wrapping them up and taking them to the ground.
0: Lancers down 14 here, 11:36 to go. But driving at the Bulldog 35 after that 49-yard play. It's going to be Anderson here, keeper to the right, and Frazee meets him in the backfield. Tackle for loss for A.J. Frazee.
2: Stop by Frazee.
0: And coming into this game, he had two. I think that's his second one today as well, so... Four now on the season for the Sewer native.
1: Sebick right there, too. But Frazee getting credit for the TFL.
0: Loss of three by the running back, Anderson. Second down and 13 from the 38. Ball in the near hash. Snap to Ryken. It's going to be a quick throw. Is that batted down?
1: I think.
0: Incomplete.
1: AJ tipped it.
0: Maybe a tip drill there by Frazee. So third and 13.
1: So AJ getting his big paw up there.
0: Ryken's seventh incompletion of the day. Now 13 of 20. They may have to go to the air here again on third and 13. That's some substitutions on off the field.
1: Need the 25 for a new set of downs. So big third down play here for the Bulldogs.
0: Tight end off to the right here as Ryken gets the snap. Running back in the backfield. He's going to step up in the pocket, and he's going to give it to Broadnax. And the wide receiver catches it and gains enough for the first down. Just got past the first down line as the Bulldogs make the tackle. But, yeah, first down again. Ryken just too shifty. He can get out of some pressure, step up in the pocket, and deliver a strike.
1: Had a blitz coming. Had Trent coming from the outside. Flushed him out of the pocket, found his receiver dragging across the middle. 12-yard gain, enough to move the sticks.
0: Pistol set with Anderson, the running back. Turns, hands off, Anderson up the middle now. He hasn't had a lot of success trying to go. I mean, he does get a couple there. Nice gain, three on first down, but his successes came when he's gotten to the outside.
1: Frazee at the bottom of that pile, too, again.
0: 2-yard gain, second down and eight. So those runs to the numbers that have been dangerous with Mount Marty. All at their own 22 here. Or at the Bulldog 22, I should say. Second and eight as Ryken pump fakes, now throws deep, near corner, end zone. That pass is caught, but it's out of bounds by the wide receiver. What a catch. But he had a foot out, maybe both feet out. Still great grab by the tight end, Richmond.
1: Yeah.
0: Incomplete, though. Third down and eight.
1: Good coverage there.
0: That was good coverage.
1: Farewell back in after shoulder injury. In the training room, icing it down at halftime. Getting some therapy on it. Glad to see him back out there.
0: Third and eight from the 22. Wide receiver in motion left to right. Now they're a little bunched up here on the right side. Put the ball in the right hash. And Ryken gets the snap. He's under pressure. And he goes down in the backfield for a sack. That is Drake Trent immediately getting to the backfield for the sack. On third down, big play by the Bulldogs.
1: That take him out of field goal range?

0: on third down. Big play by the Bulldogs.
1: That take him out of field goal range?
0: We'll see. That's at the 32 now. So that's a loss of 10. And I think it did. That send the punter out here, Liam Villanueva. 9:06 to go in the third quarter. And outside of the turnovers that the Bulldogs have forced and the muffed punt, that may have been the biggest defensive play of the game. Villanueva here will boot it. And this is going to take a bounce at the five. Great hands team getting down there. The gunner, Michael Coleman, will stop it at the one. And so the Bulldogs, for the second time today, they are going to start inside their own five-yard line. They've also started inside the Mount Marty 10-yard line all the way up the other side of the field twice, too. So it's been a strange day for starting field position here for Concordia, but they are way backed up at the one-yard line.
1: Short field like that, just get enough air on the kick and let your coverage team go field it. And had one sitting there right at the 1 yard, ready for it. So look for a sneak or a play up the middle here to get some room here. The ultimate goal is just get yourself enough room to punt here.
0: Wasilowski, wide receiver right. Also Kapke, the tight end to the right. Skleba and Pels are the two receivers to the near side. We got a whistle. What's going on here? I guess just looking at the sideline. Here's the snap now. Stark, he's going to go back to throw in the end zone. Oh, my goodness. Dangerous play. Almost had it picked. In and out of the hands of the

0: running to the sideline, lets it go downfield, overshoots Skleba at about the 20-yard line. Now third down and 10. This is dangerous because you're at the one. You're not going to have much room for your punter, Cook, if you can't advance the ball here on this third and 10.
1: Oh, yeah, let's just get room to punt here.
0: Yeah. I would draw Collazo. Just have him get three or four and punt. I don't think you can risk trying to go to the air and risk an incompletion. We'll see what happens here. Third and 10 at their own one. Receiver in motion across the line. They're going to toss it, and it's behind the receiver. Pels incomplete. What a not great drive there for the Bulldogs. Way backed up at the one-yard line, and Mount Marty could have a gift here if Cook doesn't put a good punt down. Bulldog fans here kind of scratching their heads as well.
1: Very well. Opportunity here to make some crazy things happen and flip the field here. Cook has a very dangerous leg, too.
0: But he does. His long is 61. Wouldn't they love to see a 62-yarder or longer here on this? His heels are on the back of the end zone. Snap. Cook is going to kick this high. It is winding, bending, end over end. It's going to go out of bounds at the 48. Pretty solid there for Cook. About 58 yards in the air. What about a 47-yard punt?
1: No return, which is good because your guys are in blocking, so there's really no one there to cover the punt if he does return it. So that's why he did angle it out of bounds and aim for the no return. But main thing is to get it off. Second thing is to make sure it kind of does that and get.
0: He's got Cook has some good punting smarts, I would say. He probably gets that from somewhere. First and 10 here at the 48 for Mount Marty. And Ryken in the offense back out here. Shotgun snap with Anderson, the running back, to the right. Ryken gets the snap, looking middle. There's another dump down. This is Brodnax with a catch. Brodnax, he's got some speed down the sideline. Brodnax out of bounds at the 25, maybe 24-yard line. Gain of about 24 yards there. But they can get their receivers in some space, and they can just go. And maybe some holes in that zone there for the Bulldogs in the secondary.
1: Just finding the check down receiver, like you said, and we're getting to them, but and they're breaking a tackle or two and then getting upfield.
0: 8:05 to go in the third. It's been a slow start to this third quarter. We've got a penalty down as the Bulldog fans called that out right in front of us. And it's going to go on Payne, number five, the slot back.
2: Offense number five, 10-yard penalty from the spot of the foul. Replay first down.
0: That looked pretty clear from right here, too. It was right down our line of vision.
1: Yeah, wide receiver screen to the trip side, and he's the slot receiver is the lead blocker on that. And like you said, you're out in the open where everybody can see that. So got to do a good job of keeping your hands inside and not tugging on the jersey.
0: This clock will continue to go here. 7:53 now to go in the third. Tight end in motion across the line. Richmond, now he sends the running back out. And here's some quick pressure and the pass caught by the tight end Richmond. There's a missed tackle. There's another one. Three of them on this play. And he's pushed out of bounds by Meyer. They're big receivers, big targets. They also are just agile. They're able to move around these Bulldog tackles, and it's been tough to bring some of these guys down. First down, Mount Marty now inside the 15.
1: Yeah, like I said, well defended. Just need to do a better job of just getting them to the ground.
0: And Ryken also delivering in some pressure spots, too, with some guys breathing down his back, and he'll deliver the pass. Turn handoff now. It's Anderson with a run. Anderson takes it to the right side, and the Bulldogs will take him down after a little bit there. Not much of a gain.
1: Drake Trent at the bottom of that pile.
0: And it does get about four.
2: Gain of five on the play.
0: Oh, they could say five. A little bit longer than it looked here. But
1: yeah, it is to the nine. Yeah. So
0: Luke Penrod, Bulldog safety, is getting checked out at the bench here, too. It has been kind of a tough day for injuries for the Bulldogs.
1: We haven't seen Fritton back with his hip injury.
0: Second and five from the nine. Mount Marty looking to go down by one score here if they can get in the end zone. Here's a catch by Richmond

0: the tight end as he get to the sticks. He needs to get to the four. Not quite going to get there.
1: Good tackle covers. Made by Jet.
0: Yep. Farwell.
1: Farwell just doing a good job from his corner position.
0: So third and one for the Lancers here at the 5-yard line. The Bulldogs made a huge play on third down the last time Mount Marty had the football. A sack by Trent.
1: Need the 3.5, 4-yard line for a first down.
0: And they need another big play like the last one. Snap to Ryken, empty backfield.
1: Same play.
0: He's going to look near side. It's incomplete. Richmond, the intended receiver, too far in front of him. It's fourth and one. Are the Lancers going to keep the offense out here? Richmond, I think, is maybe looking at the officials, maybe wanting some kind of hold, but not going to get that. Here we go, fourth and one. Lancer offense out here. They are 2 for 2 on fourth downs today. Ryken, low snap, tough snap. We got a penalty flag out as the ball is batted down in the end zone. Penalty first. False start, perhaps.
2: Prior to the snap, offside.
0: Offsides on the Bulldogs.
2: Half a distance to the goal. Yardage results in the first down.
0: Oh, my. Brock Ostick. And it's a first down.
1: Got him in the neutral zone, I think. Oof. And then the center snapped it when he saw it was there. Because it didn't look like there was a called play, but again,
0: yep.
1: Several false starts or offsides on the defense today. I love the aggressiveness, but just need to like pay attention to the ball a little bit better.
0: All right, Mount Marty given a gift by the Bulldogs. Now it's Rugby Ryken in the shotgun. Lockholtz receiver now on the left side and sends the running back out. Ryken's going to keep it, and he's caught quickly in the backfield.
1: From Tanner Fromm right there.
0: Yes.
1: Bottom of that pile.
3: Frazee into the backfield for a sack.
0: Frazee may have got there pretty quickly too. Loss of a couple. Good start on this first down and goal for the Bulldog defense.
1: Left tackle going off the field for Mount Marty. It'll
0: be a Barrow, number 56.
1: It looked like Ryken come up a little head shaking too on that one too, but he stayed in.
0: This could be a pitch left here. Nope, they're going to send running back out as Rickens go back to throw. And this is dropped. Oh, my goodness. Almost picked by the Bulldogs. Could have been Trevin Weddle, but in and out of his hands. Great dive for Weddle at the goal line to the intended receiver. And I think that was Richmond again. It may have been Lockholtz. But now third down and 5 for Mount Marty here at the 5-yard line. Would have been the Bulldogs' third interception. Weddle had it in his hands.
1: Yeah, it looked like he had it. But
0: and then as
1: out.
0: He was maybe coming to the ground, it popped out. So third and 5 at the 5. Mount Marty down 35-21. They can get within a touchdown here if they score. Ryken looking deep, and he's throwing a fade to his tight end, and it's incomplete to Richmond. Again, good coverage by the Bulldog corner, Farwell. And now here comes the Mount Marty field goal unit.
1: One-on-one coverage of the outside. Jet doing a great job of knocking the ball down.
0: So the Lancers out for the field goal here. The first field goal attempt this year for Camden Vance. He is 18 of 21 extra points. Last year he was 7 for 8 kicking field goals. This one is going to be from about 21 yards on the right hash. Snap down, kick up, and looks like it went through to make it 35-24 with 5:03 to play in the third quarter. This is Bulldog Football on Max Country and the Concordia Sports Network.
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0: Just a touch over 5 minutes to go in the third quarter. Bulldog football leads at 35-24. They were able to hold the Lancers to a field goal on their last drive. And now Mount Marty will kick this off back to the Bulldogs. They went three and out at their own one-yard line the last time. So John Lilly will run into the kick. This is kind of a lower line drive kick. It's going to be returned here by one of the upmen for Concordia. Number 21 will take it, either Showalter or Tolliver. We got the wide receiver Showalter or the DB Tolliver. And because of the two numbers and no designate on special teams, I'm not quite sure they're
1: 5'10", 5'11".
0: Not the same height. So either way, return there. And it's going to be to the Bulldogs' 34-yard line. 33-yard line, first and 10. Collazo hasn't had a carry yet here in the third quarter. 4:56 to go. Snap to Stark. Fake handoff, Collazo, and Stark a little off target there to Johnny Pels on a quick throw to the sideline. Screen set up. Pels with his hand up. Needs a better ball there from number 11.
1: Yeah. Hasn't been really, you know, found a groove yet, especially after he took that hit.
0: Yeah. Since Pels in motion, Stark fakes another handoff. Now looking deep, going to air this one long, and oh, what a pick. Mount Marty, interception. Number 5 with a one-hander, Trevor Lambeth. And the Lancers will take over at the Bulldog 37-yard line.
1: Try to get Johnny on the lob. Just not too much air on it, or not enough power on it, but was able to run underneath it and intercept it.
0: Now the Bulldog defense has to get right back out there. And the defense, you can say, for what they were given, you know, they forced that three and out, or they forced the fourth down stop and then the punt two drives ago. And then they were dealt with bad field position at about midfield. They stopped them, held them to a field goal the last time. The defense is going to be called again here with 4:44 to go. Try to stop any Lancers' momentum. Riken side, and he'll get tripped up after about a 2-yard gain.
1: It's almost
0: Weddle
1: like
0: again on the stop,
1: like a read option, if you will. Yeah. The quarterback's either going to run it or pitch it out to the running back.
0: It's always left side, yeah.
1: Yeah. So they like that play a lot, but it's only a 1-yard, call it 2-yard gain on that play, 2nd and 8.
0: Snap, and there's the fake pitch, and now Riken the keep. Oh, and he trips because Tristan Ray was getting to the backfield close to him. I don't think he gets credit for the sack there, does he? But that's a big loss on the play.
1: Man, just give it to him. Or tackle for loss for right. Sure.
0: Down to the 30. Or back to the 30. So a loss of 7. 3rd and 17. Actually, loss of 8. 3rd and 17. Two wideouts wide each side. They've got two off to the left side of the line. Or no, just one out there. The tight end off to the left, and then the slot receiver off to the right. Riken in the backfield. To his left is Richmond. 3 on the play clock. He gets the snap. Riken looking up the middle of the field. It's caught again by Richmond. What a game the tight end is having to the 50-yard line. He's almost automatic up the middle of the field. 20-yard gain.
1: I love that crossing route.
0: Yes.
1: And it's just enough to move the chains.
0: That's a sophomore tight end, Moshi Richmond.
1: Needed 17, and I think you got 19, 20 on that play. Well, 21, they were at the 30, so 21-yard gain.
0: Richmond now lined up long on the near side, but it's going to be a handoff, and this is a big one up the middle for Anderson. He gets past the 30, hard to take down to the 26. Gain of 23 on that run right up the middle for the Lancers with just over 2 minutes to go in the third quarter.
1: Defense needs to clamp it up here a little bit, tighten up the coverage.
0: Here's a quick throw, Broadnax, and Potratz comes with a tackle at the ankles. A couple Bulldogs come and help clean it up. Potratz is down.
1: Cramping.
0: Could be.
1: Yep.
0: Yep. Telltale sign of the cramp is the leg stretch there. And so 2:20 to go here in the third quarter. And a quick tackle there by Potratz. It's going to be 2nd down and 10. Broadnax with the catch for Mount Marty. And while they work on Potrats down there, let's step aside for

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0: Coach Ratz walks off the field on his own power. And now second down and 10. Lancers, maybe second down and 9.
4: Yeah, give him 1 yard on that.
0: Pistol set. Two wide outs left, one right. Here's Hirsch, new running back in the game. He'll take it off to the left side of the line. Bulldogs will bring him down at about the 27. So he'll gain close to 6 on the play.
4: I think that's Brock in the middle there.
0: Brock Ostick. Ostick out of Beatrice, Nebraska. Third and 5 now from the 23. Can the Bulldogs get another third down stop in the second half on this Lancer offense? That seems like they've had the football the entire third quarter.
4: Yeah, we're definitely not going to win the time of possession here.
0: 6 of 14 is what Mount Marty is on third down. Here they go, third and 5. Ryken, he's got an open receiver. That's the running back Hirsch on a check down out to the far side, and he'll get the first down to the 13-yard line, about a 10-yard gain on third and 5. Mount Marty driving down again inside the red zone.
5: First and 10 at the 17-yard line.
0: So ball at the 17 here. Or no, excuse me, 12, ball at the 12. Turn, handoff. This is Anderson. He's going to try to bounce to the outside, and he gets forced out of bounds there by the Bulldogs. Tristan Ray running him out of bounds after about a 3, maybe 2 yard gain. Second down and 8. Maybe one more play here in the third quarter.
4: Yes.
0: Clock at 34 seconds and running.
4: Sivek doing a good job of taking his defender into the backfield and allowing the linebackers to come up and tackle, running or extending the play to the sideline for a minimal gain. Probably a 3 yard gain there.
0: Maybe the last play here of the third. Snap to Ryken, looking middle. Now he's going to pull it forward. He's going to throw. Did he get past the line? It was tipped. And I guess he was still behind the line of scrimmage. So, again, as I said, I thought last play of the quarter, but an incompletion there will stop the clock at 7 seconds. And now third down and 8.
5: Third down, Lancers.
0: Third and 8 at the 9-yard line. They need to get to the 2 for the first down.
4: Again, jumped off sides. Well,
0: free play, Mount Marty to the end zone, incomplete, but they'll have another try on third and 3.
4: Untimed down here. As the clock expires here.
0: I haven't seen this before, like this, for the Bulldogs.
4: I mean, I love the aggressiveness, but we just need to be smarter, I guess.
0: 9th penalty here for Concordia.
4: And I would say half of them have been offsides or more.
0: Yeah. We're still talking now to the Mount Marty coach, John Micheletti.
6: Offside, defense number 0 in the neutral zone at the snap. Half the distance to the goal, remains third down. This is the end of the third quarter.
0: So no down here. It's going to be a third down and 3 when we come back for the fourth quarter.
4: I didn't realize you could end the quarter with a penalty, but I guess it's...
0: Your guess is as good as mine there as well. Yeah, 35-24 So we head to the fourth. Bulldogs with an 11-point lead trying to hang on here at homecoming, but the Lancers are driving and surging in this second half.
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0: So a third down and three, I think, coming up here for Mount Marty as we've started the fourth quarter here at Bulldog Stadium in Seward. Concordia leading 35-24. Upper 70s, overcast day here in Seward. Mount Marty, three wideouts to the right side, a tight end over there as well, Richmond. Richmond's now going to get sent in motion from right to left. He'll line up on the left side. Ball in the left hash with Hirsch in the backfield. Here's the snap to Ryken. Ryken looking left. Ball picked off. Bulldogs stepping in front of that football, number 28, Caden Thompson, with his third pick of the year, and he cramps up right away. What a pick, though.
4: Double leg cramp.
10: Kevin Riedel.
0: Huge play by the Bulldog defense, backed up on their own end zone, and Ryken with his third pick of the game.
4: Caden Thompson.
0: Just Thompson stepping in front of that route. Thompson also one of the leaders on defense in tackles this season, leading the secondary now in interceptions. The Bulldogs' fourth takeaway today, their third pick. They also recovered that muffed punt as well, but they're backed again, starting inside their own five-yard line. Stark sends Pels in motion, right to left. Stark the snap, handoff Collazo. Collazo run it right side. Collazo trying to bounce off some Lancers, and he'll make it to about the seven. Well, Collazo should be pretty fresh. I would tote him a lot on this drive.
4: Yeah, just let him be a workhorse on this drive here.
0: He's got 14 carries, 92 yards, averaging about 6.5 per carry. Second down and seven. Snap Stark. Here's Collazo's second straight run. Collazo dives forward. Kind of an awkward hit, and he'll be about 2 yards short of the line, second down and two.
4: Collazo with a 2-yard hit. Out to the 11-yard line. Need to get to the 13 or 14-yard line. Or 13.
0: Third and short, Concordia, third and three. There's a neutral zone jump there by Mount Marty, but they get back in time, so no penalty flag. We'll just reset. Now there's a flag. What just happened? Concordia paused after a Mount Marty player jumped in the neutral zone.
4: And I think the center tried to slap him.
0: Yeah.
4: So this could go.
0: Could be a false start.
4: Maybe they're talking about it.
6: False start. Offense number 63. Five-yard penalty. Prevents third down.
0: There you have that. Yeah. So it was Mount Marty. They didn't cross the neutral zone enough for to make the flag get thrown right there. And then there was a little pause, and then, as you said, the center there made a little movement. So now third down and eight. Stark, pump fake. Pels makes the catch. He's got to get away from a tackle. Pels stays on his feet, gets hit hard at about the 11, maybe 12-yard line, about 2 yards shy of the first down line. So fourth down, Cook out to punt, and the Bulldogs empty again on this possession. And the penalties just really hurt in Concordia here today. That's because that's a first down if it's not a five-yard penalty. 10 of those for the Bulldogs for 44 yards. So fourth and three. Mount Marty, I think Coleman here back to return the punt. Cook boots it up. It's kind of a shorter kick here into a little bit of a breeze. Takes a decent bounce at the 37 up to the 41.
4: Kind of a sine wider as it comes off his foot, but
0: not much of a breeze here, but in kicking into a little bit of it. So, all right, Mount Marty with great starting field position here, but this Bulldog defense, that third quarter, to hold Mount Marty what they held them to, and then the interception on the last drive. Before that, it was holding them to a field goal, and then it was a fourth down stop, and they got the ball inside the 20-yard line both times. So really nice quarter by the defense, and they need to continue that here in this fourth. Ryken, pistol. Richmond, the tight end from right to left. Anderson in the backfield. Snap here to Ryken. Here's the handoff to Anderson, and he takes it to the left side and quickly met Nick Stoiter, number 96. Is that right?
11: Yep.
0: Yes, thank you. 96 there on the first stop. Stoiter out of Lincoln Pius. 6'4", 235, sophomore. Second and 10 with the clock winding. Inside 13 minutes to go in this game. 12:44 and counting. So here's a shotgun snap now. Second and 10 for Ryken. Now they're going to pause, look to the sideline here. Maybe change something up. Coaching staff giving out some hand signals.
4: I think they got more of a nickel package in with five secondary people.
0: As Ryken goes up the middle, and Richmond with another big catch. Richmond inside the 20. He's almost automatic. Mashi Richmond. See where he's at here today. That will be eight catches for he's almost to 180 yards. He's a deep threat, and when he gets the ball thrown to him in the middle, he's unstoppable. He'll catch every one of them. First and 10 here for the Lancers at the 17. Turn, handoff, it's Anderson to the right. And Anderson down after about a three-yard gain. Richmond is going to be one of the leaders in the GPAC in receptions and yards this season. No question about that. Second and 7 at the 14. Do the Bulldogs have another red zone stopping them on defense? Snap. Here to Ryken, drops back.
4: That's a hole.
0: Has some time. No penalty flags. No penalty flags. It's another interception for Concordia. Luke Penrod gets the Bulldogs' fourth pick of the day. And his first of the season. What did we see here? Ryken looking left. Had a lot of time. His receiver, Richmond, the tight end, got tripped up. And Penrod stayed on his feet, picks it off.
4: They ran that pick route or that crossing route, and I don't know if he ran into his own player or if he got tripped up, but he incidental contact and went down.
0: I was waiting for some kind of penalty flag to come out.
4: Oh,
0: I was looking
4: a
0: at the quarterback
4: on that, and it looked like AJ or Sivic, one of the two, were getting held pretty good because you see the jersey get pulled.
0: All right, Bulldogs, Collazo take it left side. Collazo tried to get around the edge. He'll get about four.
4: And a 10 to the 14.
0: Yeah, and this is, it's been a strange quarter, strange second half.
4: Defense has given us every opportunity
0: to keep us in this game.
4: So we just need to, offense needs to take a time-consuming drive here and get some points on the board.
0: Second and 6 here. Stark pressured. Pass caught, Skleba. Skark got nailed, though, as Skleba makes the catch right at the sticks and then gets out to the 27-yard line for a gain of 13. Stark, though, sprouts right back up. First down and 10.
4: Just a couple plays, just getting a rhythm here now and just find a groove and just stick with it.
0: Stark with 140 yards passing. It's going to be Collazo, though, with a run. Takes it up the middle and gets tripped up there.
4: Big six-yard run on first down.
0: To the 33, 28, I think, on the stop.
4: Opens up the playbook a little bit more at second and medium here.
0: Chavez on the tackle, so second and four from the 33, and Collazo again take it right side, and Collazo, there he, one man to beat, spins around at the 50, couldn't quite get past the linebacker Lubbers there for Mount Marty, but he was one broken tackle away from a pay dirt touchdown in the end zone.
4: Tried to spin out of the tackle, but like you said, Brock Lubbers held on to his ankle and was able to bring him down.
0: But a gain of about 17 there for Collazo. Pistol set again for Stark. Motion wide receiver, Collazo, another tote. Here goes right side of the field and pushed out of bounds by Delguidis, the corner, at the 30. Carlos Collazo, 125 yards. When we get an update here, we'll see what his number's at. 19 carries, right around a buck 50, having his best game of the season so far.
4: Good to see after the disappointing game he had last weekend.
0: Yeah,
4: and have some good numbers here.
0: 19 carries, 142 yards, averaging 7.5 per carry, plus the touchdown. And he's going to get another one here up the middle. Got tripped up almost right away there. But gets past the 30, down to the 28, maybe 27, gain of 3.
4: Yeah, still a good 3-yard run here.
0: I want to remind you, coming up here in about a half hour, Concordia Bulldog Volleyball on Max Country. The Bulldogs take on the Hastings College Broncos in Friedrich Arena, just about 100, maybe 200 yards to our right. 4 o'clock start, and Eric Allgood, Ashlyn Wischmeyer on the call for that one. We'll begin our pregame right after this one ends. Pistol set for Stark, turn, and a handoff here to Collazo once more. Collazo lowers that shoulder. He is such a fun runner to watch when he does stuff like that. Barrels his way here to the 22 for a gain of 5 and brings a second and long now to a third and short.
4: Yeah, second and 7 to third and 2 is a good enough 5-yard run there.
0: We have these Bluetooth microphones, Ross, that you could like clip on. I'd love to get a microphone on Collazo and just hear the sound of those pads as he's trying to run right through guys.
4: Yeah, he wasn't afraid to make contact on that one. And like you said, he took the defender almost 2-3 yards with him.
0: Third and 2. Collazo again. There was another
4: 52 him up.
0: There was another level behind him, but yeah, he did get tripped up. Could have gone to the end zone though, but yeah, like I said, there were some safeties behind. But a first down gain of about 7 there for Collazo.
4: DN put a big paw in there, tripped him up a little bit.
0: Excuse me, from the 21 to the 17, so 4-yard gain on a third and 2. 6:56 to play in the ball game. Concordia trying to put up another score. Stark looks near side. Pels with a grab inside the 10. Did he get the first down? Maybe not quite. No. Yep, a couple yards short.
4: Quick out route.
0: Gain of 8. Stark with his 10th completion today. He's not having his normal day, but pretty surgical throw right there to Johnny Pels.
4: Yeah.
0: Now 10 of 22, Stark for 148 yards.
4: Great timing route on the quick out with him and Johnny on the same page.
0: Pistol set, second and 2 from the 9. Collazo takes it to the left side, up the middle. Right. Touchdown, Bulldogs. Collazo from 9 yards out. Second touchdown of the game for Carlos, his 4th of the season for the Aurora Husky. ...41-24 Bulldogs. And their first one of the second half, right? 35-21 at half. First points for the Bulldogs in this second. Kick up and good by Atwood. Another look at this from Collazo. Can't miss a tackle on him either.
4: No, he made one good cut there at the line and cut in. Pretty, it looked like he kind of went untouched, but did a great job of just walking into the end zone.
0: 42-24 Concordia, 6:18 to go. Still a long way in this ball game. Lancers are going to get the ball.
4: Definitely not over yet.
0: Yep, we'll be right back.
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0: Concordia capitalizes on another turnover by the Lancers, and they take it down the field, mainly on the back of Carlos Collazo. And a 9-yard touchdown, his second one of the season. His fourth one of the season, his second one of the game. Moinkich will kick this off at a fair catch called by Coleman. And the Lancers will take it over here at the 25. And it is not over, Ross. We said that going right into break, but there is something, too, about, I don't know, maybe the confidence of this Mount Marty offense just with the turnovers recently by them. Been kind of a shock, I'm sure, for Rugby Ryken and this team, but they've been able to move the ball down the field. They've had some, they've had a couple plays. They've had a pitch to the running back, 26 to the left side, and then they've had 11 Richmond right up the middle. So we'll see what they do here on this drive.
4: They're going to get a delay of game coming out of the sideline.
0: Almost. Five seconds on the play clock, 4-3. They'll get it off in time. Here's Ryken. He's going to roll out to the right. And, oh, my. Wow. Flying to that ball. Batting it away is 28. Yeah. For the Bulldogs.
5: Tristan Ray.
0: Or no, that'd be Thompson, right?
4: Yeah, Caden.
0: Thompson. Yeah, Caden Thompson. Breaking it up. Almost his second pick. Four interceptions today. Penrod with one, Thompson with one, Trent with one, Fromm with one. Second and 10 from the 25. Ryken, backfield, shotgun set. Gets the snap, looking middle. Now to the near side. He's going to launch this up in the air toward his intended receiver, Brodnax, who stepped out of bounds. On that play, guarded by Jet Farwell all the way down the near sideline. Third down and 10.
4: Both receiver and defender are getting kind of handsy on that, so no penalty on that play.
0: Third and 10 from the 25. Two wideouts wide each side. Slot back off to the left. That's Payne. We could tight end off to the right as well. That might be Richmond. Ryken from the shotgun. Anderson to his right. Steps back. Now he's flushed out of the pocket to his left side, launching a throw downfield. Lot of contact. Oh, Brodnax comes down with a catch inside the 40. He was pushing on Farwell. We got a late penalty flag coming out as well. That was an amazing catch in traffic by the Lancer receiver. It was really good coverage by the Bulldog corner. And a penalty flag after this play with maybe some jawing back and forth between the corner and the receiver there.
4: Taunting. Yeah, the number four.
0: Look
4: just
0: at this play again.
4: Jet Farwell doing a good job.
0: Out. Farwell was all over him right there, but Brodnax just with the grab.
4: Need to get this
6: on the field. It's a catch for a first down after the play on sportsmanlike conduct. Offense number four. 15-yard penalty from the end of the run. First and 10, Mount Marty.
0: Well, it is going to go on the receiver there who probably was just a little too pumped up after that great catch and maybe had some words for the corner there. So that'll back behind the 50-yard line here, and they're still in their own territory, even though the pass was caught at about the 36. But still first and 10, Lancers. Down at the 48-yard line. Ball in the left hash. Payne in motion across the line. Pistol set. Two wideouts right. Ryken's going to roll out to the right. Anderson following him that way. It's going to be a heave down to the end zone and just out of reach for the tight end, Richmond. He had a step, maybe two, on Penrod and Weddle back there. but incomplete, second and 10.
4: Yeah, both of them. I think Penrod's more of was on man-to-man coverage, and Weddle was just his safety, and Weddle just had to come over on top, and Penrod was just, they were both giving chase, and luckily the ball was overthrown, both of them.
0: Richmond, he's 6'2", probably 6'6", 6'7", wingspan. Couldn't quite reach for that. Second and 10 from the 48. Ryken now quick to Wachholz. This is one tackle, but then the Bulldogs take him down. Number 24, Drake Trent, will stop.
4: Just a quick hitch route there on the outside. 7-yard gain. Big third down.
0: Yes, third and 3. Mount Marty, 8 of 18 on third downs. From their own 45, need the 42 for the first down. Snap to Ryken, rolling to the right. Ryken down the field, open Wachholz at the 27. Gain of 18 on third down. Potratz a little behind him in coverage. Wachholz with the grab. And first and 10 Lancers here with 4:45 to play. Wachholz now with his sixth catch. Ryken here, he's 24 for 42 for about 360 yards. No touchdowns, those four picks. First and 10 from the 25 now. Ryken back to throw. He's in the pocket. Now he steps out. He's under some pressure. Lets it go downfield, but throws it away.
4: Mac Kennedy applying pressure from the outside. And was able to flush him out of the pocket. Could have been a tackle for loss, but missed the open field tackle on the quarterback.
0: Kennedy's the sophomore out of Bellevue West. So, quick pause in the action here as Mount Marty tries to decide what they want to do. There's 10 seconds on the game clock. They have three timeouts. Are they going to burn one here? They got to get set up quick. 5 seconds. Ryken at the line. Gets a snap just in time. Throws off his back foot as he's under pressure. Meyer in the backfield, quick to him, and it's incomplete. Now third down and 10.
4: Blitz up the middle. No one picked up Meyer. He just had to get rid of it right away. Incomplete pass.
0: Ball at the 25, third down and 10. Lancers picked up a first down on their last drive, or on their last chance. So they're 9 for 19 on third downs. That's a lot of conversions and a lot of third down chances today. But here we go, another one, third and 10.
4: 15 for a new set of downs. Yep. Like to hold them here. Might be four down territory.
0: Snap to Ryken. Looking in zone, pass overthrows Richmond way over his head. Now it's fourth and 10. Lancers down here by...
4: Lucky they got...
0: Yeah.
4: Potras stumbled on that when he tripped over something. He's subbing out, whether it's

0: Throwing, there's Richmond with a catch at the 5, spins around, loses the football, it's in the end zone, Bulldogs recover, but there's a penalty flag down at about the goal line, about the 8-yard line. What just happened there? We picked a really good year to start using this replay thing right in front of us here so we can actually know what's going on. But what could this be? Richmond made the catch inside the 5. He got past one Bulldog tackle. Another Bulldog came in, jarred the ball loose, but then there was a penalty that flew out before that.
1: Ruling on the field was a catch and a fumble recovered by the defense. However, holding defense number 8.
0: Oh, there you go.
1: 10-yard penalty from the previous spot and an automatic first down.
0: So there's that. The holding on the defense negates all of that. And what another killer penalty for the Bulldogs.
2: Yeah.
0: Now 11 of those for 54 yards, but yeah. Holding on the defense negates a fumble recovery for the Bulldogs in the end zone, which would have been the 6th Mount Marty turnover. Instead, it's 1st and 10. That is, I'm sure, going to be a topic of conversation with Coach and his staff, these penalties.
2: A lot of defensive penalties,
0: yes.
2: Too.
0: Yep. All right, 1st and 10 from the 15. Riken back to throw. Going to launch it over everybody out of bounds. It was under pressure again. This time it was Drake Trent coming off the right side of the blitz, or left side of the line, I should say. Second down here.
2: Incomplete pass, so they're taking their time here to 10 seconds on the play clock.
0: As Riken under pressure once more, and he launches this one up the middle. Incomplete. And he is a little slow to get up.
2: Tanner Schroeder giving him a warm welcome.
0: So at the 15, Mount Marty with their 21st third down attempt today. They're 9 of 20 on third downs. Riken with Anderson in the backfield. Riken gets the snap. Here comes some pressure. Check down the throw.
2: Still short.
0: Up the middle, I should say. That's Broadnax, but yeah,
2: short by about a yard.
0: That's
2: a good spot.
0: Ooh.
2: Teepers.
0: So they'll put it at the 11, and the 6, and a yard short of the first down. So now 4th and 1 with 3:25 to play. There's not a lot of time now. The clock keeps ticking on Mount Marty, which is a good thing for the Bulldogs. But 4th and 1 here. Riken, empty backfield. He'll throw for it. End zone, pass up in the air, and it's picked off again for the 5th time today. The Bulldogs intercept the Lancers. Caden Thompson with his 2nd of the game and his 4th of the season. Defense, Bulldog defense, take a bow today. What a performance in this second half.
2: What do you say? You can't really...
0: Tipped up by the receiver Richmond, and then Thompson, the heads-up play to grab it. Concordia football here at the 20-yard line. With 3:09 to go.
2: Some days the ball bounces in your way, and other days it doesn't. Today is kind of one of our days. Take advantage of it and go with it.
0: But the aggressiveness, too, on some of the, to get the ball to intercept. Some of the plays have been pretty aggressive lines to go attack the football. That one on the check down where, was it Trent Wright? He just stepped right in front of the route. Thompson had a pick earlier where he stepped in front of her. I mean, it's some good aggressiveness by the secondary, but... You know, they gave up a lot of yards, too. Still, the defense coming up big. Carlos Collazo with a 9-yard carry here on the first play of this drive. He's got 173 yards now on the ground and 2 touchdowns.
2: That's
0: his best game of the year.
2: Let the time run out and just get him to 200 and call it good for the day.

0: Yeah, probably could. It's 27 yards from that. Snap to start, handoff Collazo. He'll get pushed back here.
1: Yep, timeout by him.
0: Lancers are going to take a timeout. Their first of this half. Still going to have the two-minute timeout as well. And, maybe a few more Mount Marty timeouts. We do have Bulldog Volleyball coming up on Max Country and the Concordia Sports Network at 4 o'clock. Eric and Ashlyn are going to start the broadcast, I believe, on the GPAC network here. If not right now, relatively soon. They'll start their pregame coverage, setting up the matchup with Hastings College and Concordia. And then when we're done with this game, done with our postgame, and then done talking with Coach Patrick Dabberko, we're going to send to Eric, and we'll connect right away for the radio broadcast for the volleyball game. So, but again, you won't miss it. If you're looking for that volleyball game, you won't miss a second of it on the GPAC network. So you can check that out. Again, the GPAC network or the Concordia Sports Network. Bulldog Volleyball 12-2 on the year, number two in the country. But Hastings, they're a pretty good team as well. Coming in, I think, third in the conference standings, just right behind the Bulldogs. So see what happens in the volleyball team's homecoming matchup today. All right, we'll see if this is the last play of the two-minute time before the two-minute timeout. Every time I've said that, there's been a stoppage before that. On third and short here, Collazo is going to take it and run, and there's Coach Micheletti with a timeout with 2:16 to go on third and short. So the Bulldogs will have to punt when we come out of this timeout. And Mount Marty's going to have the football. One timeout left, down 18 points, but with 2:16 to go. Still some time, but not a lot here. In this game, a lot of points in the first half. It was 35-21 at halftime. The Bulldogs went up 21-7 in the first quarter, and they went up 14-0 in the first 45 seconds after the kickoff return by Fritton. And then the interception, I think it was Tanner Fromm, right, who had the first pick.
1: Down to the three-yard line.
0: Set the Bulldogs up for a touchdown like two plays later. And then also in the first quarter, I think that was also the muffed punt, where there was the muffed punt by, I think, Coleman from Mount Marty.
1: Penrod picked that up.
0: Penrod got it a couple plays later. So that made it 21-7 after one, and then halftime it was 35-21. Mount Marty got on the board at the end of the first quarter, and then twice in the second quarter. No points in the third at all. But that third quarter, I want to try to go back, look at that again. I mean, it was just a strange quarter. Mount Marty had the ball the entire time, it felt like. And they had the ball inside their own 23 times, but a couple interceptions. There was a big third down, maybe a fourth down stop, and then a punt forced as well, as the defense really has helped control this third and fourth quarters for the Bulldogs. But now we'll punt here out of the timeout. So Braxton Cook will boot this away. And fair catch called by Wachholz for Mount Marty at the 35-yard line with 2:09 to go here in this one. Got the two-minute timeout coming up here. So I just got confirmation from Eric. They have started the webcast there, so they'll be a little bit into game action by the time we send it over to them on the radio broadcast. First down and 10 here. Mount Marty at their own 36. Riken, throw far side, pass caught, Wachholz. Wachholz making some guys miss, and he'll get tackled here at the 48. And that's still kind of something for the Bulldogs you want to see improve as the year goes along. Has been tackling. Last couple of weeks, there's been some missed ones. And we've reached a two-minute timeout here at Bulldog Stadium in Seward. Bulldogs lead at 42-24 on homecoming. We'll take a break and we'll wrap this game up. We've got our post game around the corner as well. It's Bulldog football on Max Country and the Concordia Sports.

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5: Back here for a 1st and 10, Mount Marty at their own 49, and Ryken looking deep, and the ball thrown out of bounds. Potratz got shoved down to the ground there.
6: Pass is incomplete. Second down, Heitzers.
5: 378 yards for Ryken. His career high was against Concordia last season when he went 45 for 74. In that almost fourth quarter, second half comeback against the Bulldogs. He threw for 424 yards in that game. That was his career high. He's got another 378-yard game here. 26 for 51, right about 50%. Flushed out of the pocket, and he'll throw this out of bounds to the right side. And
7: careful.
5: Yep, almost a late hit out of bounds, but no call, so.
8: There's no call for intentional grounding. Quarterback was outside the tackle box, and the ball reached the line of scrimmage. Third down.
5: Third and 10. It's the Lancers. Nine of 21 on third downs. I don't know if I've ever seen 21 third down attempts in a game, but maybe. From the 49, he'll throw quick to the far side. It's Wachholz with another grab. Let's go through there. Numbers from the receivers. 8 catches for Richmond, 5 for Broadnax, 7 now, maybe 8 actually, for Wachholz, and then 4 for Anderson, a couple for Hirsch.
7: I didn't think he got out of bounds, but apparently he did stop.
5: Yeah, we'll stop short, so 4th and 2.
7: Trying to make a move to the inside, but must have been able to sneak out of bounds.
5: Could be an
7: 8-yard pickup.
5: Could be a cherry on top here if the Bulldogs get a 4th down stop.
7: Or another interception.
5: Can't rule that out. Ryken under pressure. Ryken. Oh, gets out of a sack. He's going to run near side now. Set his feet. Throw downfield. The pass is in the hands of Payne, but then dropped. After a hit by, was that Potratz, I think, that delivered the hit that jarred ball loose. And that's a 4th down stop, and the Bulldogs take over with a minute 29 to go. Concordia will get a homecoming win here in front of the home crowd. Another look at this with Ryken flushing out to the left side. Yeah, that would have been, that was Thompson. Delivered the hit that jarred loose. Thompson with 2 picks today, and then a play like that on 4th down for the Bulldogs to get the ball back. All things considered, really good day for the Bulldogs. Again, the ball, when it bounces your way, it does feel good. But also, too, just the way they use Collazo. Carlos Collazo, final numbers. He's still maybe got a couple runs in him, but 173 yards. Probably now about 175. Just they were really, when it was kind of not working there, when it got interesting, when it was like 35-24, they went to Collazo. He kind of helped them finish this game off.
7: Yeah, just you got to go with what was working, and him getting, you know, 3-4 yards a pop just was a great difference from what the last week was. He was struggling last week with, I don't even think he had maybe, 2 or 3 negative yard runs.
5: Yeah.
7: And ended up with a negative net. So, unfortunately, last week, but much better this week.
5: Collazo the carry here.

0: And the game clock that now is behind the play clock. Yep, so this could be it. Yep. Concordia is going to pick up their second win of the season after the loss on the road last week to Hastings College. Now 2-1, and the Lancers will fall to 2-2. Six turnovers forced by the Bulldogs today helped them get the job done. Big defensive stops, and those turnovers forced, obviously, in that second half were huge. Not the record-breaking day for a guy like Gideon Stark, 10 of 22 for 148 yards. Did throw the one pick, which was his first of the season, but threw a touchdown. It was the Bulldogs on the ground that helped them get it done. 28 carries for Colazo for 176 yards. And again, just how about that defense? Five interceptions on the day. And the Bulldogs again with their second win of the year. So our post game is coming up. We're going to hear from Concordia football coach Patrick Daberko. We'll try to keep the post game as abbreviated as we can. As we do know, Bulldog volleyball has just kicked off. First serve kicked off. You could say that too, I guess. They started over in Friedrich Arena. You can check that out on the GPAC network. But we will take that here on the radio following this.
1: Today's win with the team as the Bulldogs ring the Concordia victory bell.
0: So, Ross, again, just good day for the Bulldogs here.
2: Yeah.
0: Homecoming.
2: Again, well balanced. I think we've had 188 rushing. 148, is that right? Yeah.
0: I think so, yeah.
2: Not a lot of...
0: 176, lot of, yep.
2: Yeah, Clausel with 176 of those, 188. So, again, when we're more balanced, I think we're more successful.
0: Yep.
2: Last week we were all pass-heavy. Yep.
0: We'll take you to break here with the sounds of the victory bell ringing through Bulldog Stadium in Seward as the Bulldogs win it 42-24. We'll be back with our postgame next on Max Country and the Concordia Sports Network.

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3: .42-24 final score. Here the Bulldogs win on homecoming over the Mount Marty Lancers, 2-1 now, or 2-2. Now the record for 2-1. Now the record for the Bulldogs, 2-2, is Mount Marty. So let's go through some stats here from this one. We'll try to keep it as brief as we can and send it over to some Bulldog volleyball here just past the top of the hour. They are underway in Friedrich Arena. But the Bulldogs today, 18 first downs on offense. And let's see, 336 yards of total offense, 148 yards passing, 188 yards rushing, and also did pretty good in the return game. They had 143 yards of returns, and obviously a lot of that was the 90-yard return by Fritton, but 50 yards more in three extra kickoff returns. So they're getting the ball pretty well in special teams up the field on some of those returns. So the one number that you'd really shake your head about for the Bulldogs is penalties. 11 of those, now not many yards, 54 yards, because a lot of them are offsides, five-yard penalties, you know, light penalties. But they did have probably a few too many of those today. 11 penalties, 54 yards. Now, they did lose one fumble, and they were picked off one time as well. For Mount Marty, they had 518 yards of offense. So Mount Marty, 518 yards, Concordia, 336. That's just what six turnovers and a plus four turnover margin will do when it's that big. Because, yeah, the Lancers outgained the Bulldogs. They had 386 yards passing, 132 yards rushing. And then third downs, they were 9 of 22. Fourth downs, they were 4 of 6. But the one fumble lost, and then five interceptions to the Bulldogs there on defense. Individual numbers, Rugby Ryken, 27 of 54 for Mount Marty, has the quarterback, 386 yards, five interceptions. Jordan Anderson, 22 attempts for 123 yards and a touchdown, was the leading rusher. Mashi Richmond was the leading receiver, eight catches for 178 yards. Camden Vance, one for one on the field goals there, made it from 22 yards, also three for three extra points. And Villanueva, the punter, averaged about 37 yards per punt. For the Bulldogs, Gideon Stark, 10 of 22 for 148 yards, one touchdown, one interception. Carlos Collazo, 28 attempts for 176 yards, had his best game of the season with two touchdowns, averaging about 6.3 yards per carry. Johnny Pels was the leading receiver, four catches, 53 yards. Jack Wazalowski, the freshman, two catches, 49 yards. His first catch of the year, and ended up with two of them today. Carter Skleba had one catch for 13 yards. Maddox Rickardson, one for 16. Dustin Kapke caught a touchdown, the only touchdown today, pass from 9 yards out. And then Colin Fritton, one catch for 8 yards, but he went down with injury there a little bit later in the game. Now defense for the Bulldogs. The leading tackler was Drake Trent. He also had the interception and three tackles for loss and then one sack. Jet Farwell, the corner, had nine tackles, three pass breakups. A.J. Frazee with eight tackles, two TFLs and a sack. Will Potratz had seven tackles, so did Dylan Meyer and Caden Thompson, who had two picks, right? Or just the one? He must have just had the one. Okay.
4: He had two. They gave it to...
3: Gave it to somebody else, I guess. Caleb Hilker. That's not right. Anyway, Thompson had two picks, so they'll need to change that. Weddle had six tackles. Fromm had four. Stoiter had four tackles. And then Shebik, Seaman, Penrod, Ostik, Schroeder, Ray, Schmidt, each with two tackles. Ringler, Pels, that's not right either. Well, Pels may have had a tackle on special teams, if that's what they're counting there. We don't need to go that far into the defensive stats, but yeah, just a great game by the Bulldogs, especially that secondary, making those plays when there were tip drills, they were going after it, you know, stuff like that. Just things you need to do to win the football game, and Concordia gets it done with those five picks. What else stood out to you, either side of the ball, offense or defense today?
4: Well, defensively, obviously stepped up in the second half. I mean, only giving up the 3 points was big. You look at the stat sheet, and it's like, man, like giving up 518 and still, you know, getting out yarded and still winning the game. That's pretty impressive defense. And I think it all comes down to we had, what, 3-4 turnovers inside our red zone here. You know, so that's a great job of, like, really getting, you know, great defense when it gets, you know, to the tightness of the field, you know, when it's close quarters down there inside the, you know, the 10-yard line. So it was great job to see them come up with all those turnovers, especially those five picks. It was a big, you know, a big plus for the, you know, the defensive secondary and the defense in general.
3: You think about the game this could have been if none of that happened. You kind of like your brain kind of gets scrambled a little bit. What could have happened if a lot of those stops inside the 20-yard line didn't happen? If they were Lancer scores, it would probably be two teams in the 50s right now with the final score here. So just how all that worked out, pretty fascinating.
4: You take away our first 46 seconds, and you know that's 14 points right there. And it's a 4-point game, and you know, and the outcome changes way different, you know, and you're calling the game different. But so it's big to kind of jump out on them early. But again, it was nice to see them stay on the gas and get to the 35 points after that, you know, quick two scores with.

0: under a minute and just not letting them really. I mean, they tried to get back in the game. I think we got to what, two scores.
1: Yeah.
0: You know, it was you know, nice to see them kind of, and again, defense stepping up. They had many opportunities to score. We held them to a field goal on one possession, yep, and multiple turnovers inside the red zone.
1: Yep. So, there you go. 42-24 final score. We're still waiting up here for Coach Patrick Dabrico. I guess before we take a break, let's run through some scores around the GPAC here today on this September the 19th. Let me get to the right area here. All right. Hastings and Waldorf in action. Final score, Hastings 34-17 winners over Waldorf. That was in Forest City, Iowa. And then you had Dakota Wesleyan taking down Briar Cliff 37-3. Morningside in a heck of a matchup in Sioux Center, Iowa, beat the Dort Defenders 35-31. So, now Dort and Northwestern haven't played yet, right? Those two teams I don't think have played. Yeah, I know Morningside and Northwestern played. Northwestern beat them. Yeah, Northwestern almost got beat by the Mount Marty team here last week, and now Morningside beat Dort. So, well, it's a crazy first few weeks here at the GPAC, and maybe setting up to be a fun end to the year. But and then one more game today is Midland and Northwestern College in Orange City, Iowa. They're starting that game at 6 o'clock tonight there.
0: That Morningside Dort game was another close game. Yeah. And I mean, this GPAC,
1: it's insane.
0: Conference is so wide open, and like anybody can, you never want to overlook. I mean, look what happened to us in Hastings last week. I mean, if you overlook your opponent 1 week, it's going to come back to bite you in the rear end, and you're going to end up paying for it in the loss column. But so you always want to do the right things during the week, get prepared and focus up and have a good successful practice and get ready for your next opponent.
1: So, again, if you're listening to us on the radio, we've got Bulldog Volleyball coming up here very shortly. They have began in Friedrich Arena against Hastings College. We'll send it to Eric and Ashlyn as soon as we're done with our post game here. And we're still waiting up for Coach Patrick Dabrico, who will join us for some post game comments. And we'll have a lot more post game coming up next. But we're going to take a commercial break. We'll come back for more from Bulldog Stadium as Concordia gets the win over Mount Marty 42-24. 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
3: All right, we're back here post-game with head football coach Patrick Daberco. The Bulldogs' homecoming win here over the Mount Marty Lancers defense, forcing six takeaways today. What you like most about this one here at home, Coach?
4: That was maybe the most thorough team win I've had in my tenure as head coach. You know, starting the game with a special teams touchdown and then playing ball control with our offense and defense forcing six turnovers. Yeah. I mean, we needed everything that we had today. That score doesn't look as close as that game felt. And Mount Marty's got a really good team. I'm just super, super happy for our guys that they get to celebrate a homecoming victory.
3: That third quarter was interesting. It was the defense having to answer with on that side, and just time after time, possession after possession, they answer with either the interception. They had a big stop on third down. Just what did you think watching that, the confidence of that defense in that third quarter, just get those stops and create those turnovers?
4: Well, I mean, hats off to our guys, because we had a really tough thing to bounce back from, and the way that they responded with the turnovers today and just the pressure that we put on Rugby Riken, I just felt like that was all the difference, and I'm super excited about, you know, getting the result that we were hoping to get.
3: It was good to see Carlos out there. He was running through guys and picked up 180 almost on the ground today.
4: That's it. And the Carlos Collazo that we saw last year around this time, I feel like this is him reemerging and getting back to it after kind of early in the season, just kind of needing some, I don't know, it just took him a while to adjust. He coming off a big injury like that, and it's just good to have him back. Yep. And so I thought our offensive line did a great job, and Gideon made great decisions there in the second half, and yep, it was exciting to see.
3: What did you think of some guys stepping in and not playing today, but then some guys stepping up and stepping in here today?
4: We needed more guys. I mean, we just had a rash of injuries at positions where we were already thin. And so we had guys step up and get their first playing time ever today. And some of them were freshmen in key moments, in pivotal moments in the game. And you know, I was just super impressed. I think Jet Farwell, I think, deserves as much credit. I just want to highlight him because he came out with an injury that I don't think anybody finishes a game with. And he got adjusted at halftime and came back and made some major plays in the second half to help seal that victory.
3: Huge. Very good. And, the Bulldogs get the win here. Any final thoughts, Coach, from us up here and getting the win over Mount Marty next week back here at home?
4: No, I don't have anything else. I just I'm super proud of our guys. I want everybody to know that. Like our locker room, the way that we executed and when the game was on the line, it meant everything. And to have offense playing ball control, defense forcing turnovers, and special teams scoring points, I just thought it was such a crucial thing, and really proud of the guys for how they responded this week.
3: Thank you, Coach. Patrick Daberco with us. That is going to do it here for our broadcast today. Thank you, and we will sign off here. We're going to talk to you again next week with the Bulldogs at home back here against the Dort Defenders. Signing off for Ross Werdeman, I'm Parker Siza. This has been Bulldog Football.
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2: Everything that you've been seeing, that won't be anything different for you. Back to Serve, Fran Worsen. My 10 sophomore from Belgium. Drops a beautiful knuckleball across the net. Hanging swing from Hedke that went too high, though. Hung a little bit too long. She, that fella might have been coming down.

0: It's time for Concordia Bulldog Volleyball on Max Country and the Concordia Sports Network. It's homecoming week for the Bulldogs, and they host Hastings College in a G-Pack matchup. Now, let's take it to the court for today's game. Here's Eric Allgood and Ashlyn Wishmeyer.
1: Welcome back inside Friedrich Arena. 19-16 is our score. At the end of this first set, Concordia with the lead over Hastings.
2: Bottle Rocket Brewing Company, where they brew great tasting craft beers in a historic setting with only the finest ingredients.
1: 6-3 start for Hastings, but it was Concordia that would come back and rattle off what would end up being a 10-6 lead, and they've kept that kind of space since. However, that's Micah O'Neill that gets the swing and the kill for Hastings to make it 19-17. Hastings has taken one timeout so far in this set. Concordia does have both of theirs. Back to serve is Ilsa Benny, 6-foot senior outside hitter from South Holland, Netherlands. She's played well so far for the Broncos. On the slide, Baker into the block and down on the Broncos side. Make it 20-17 Concordia as Lainey Baker finally gets to uncork one on the slide. That is one of her favorite spots to try to do that. And 20-17 is our score. Checking in back to serve, Ella Brueggemann. She'll be joined by twin sister Emma and Lainey Brott in that back row for Concordia as a serve goes into the net. And a point back to Concordia to make it 20-18. Back to serve, Lainey Benson for Hastings. The hometown girl, 5'2 junior libero, wearing the maroon jersey today. Hastings in the long white sleeves. Otherwise, a net violation as Maddie Paulson takes that swing in the middle for Concordia and forces a violation. That's a point back to the Bulldogs, 21-18. Samantha Kimball back into the front row. So it's Kimball, Paulson, and Starkey in the front row. Both Brueggemanns and Fa'ali'i in the back row for Concordia. Hastings, big swing in the middle. London Carnes puts that one away. London, a 6'3 sophomore from Kearney. A little height advantage for the Broncos in that front row with a couple of girls. Carnes at 6'3, far and away the tallest on the floor for either team. Concordia with a few at 6 foot, but none really taller than that in the normal rotation. Good swing by Kimball gets Hastings out of rotation. Opportunity Bulldogs. Kimball, left side, off the top of the block. Dug in the back row, though. Hastings with an opportunity. Setter attack. Beautiful job there by Fran Worsen. She is the GPAC setter of the week right now for a reason. And, man, did she catch Concordia flat-footed there. And at 21-20, Concordia coach Ben Bolt is going to take a timeout. Well, to get you caught up, at least if you're listening now on the radio on 104.9 Max Country, Shandy Fa'ali'i leading the way with 3 kills, but Shandy's taken those 3 kills on 13 attacks and has 5 errors. Tried to cut across the court a number of times, but hasn't found a good groove just yet. Maddie Paulson, we mentioned, just got the kill. Bella Hedke's got a kill. Lainey Baker's got one. Samantha Kimball has 1 kill on 6 swings. It's not an overly efficient offensive attack right now for the Bulldogs. Emma Brueggemann leading the way with 7 digs, and McKenna Starkey with 2 blocks so far. So some stats, don't get me wrong, now, the stats not telling the full story. Concordia hitting for the set, 0-2-9. Hastings hitting 0 right now. 6 kills. For Hastings, 8 for Concordia. Each team with 3 aces. 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

0: point back. And a service error into the net. Kyla Grease, 0 for 2 on serves for the Bulldogs to make it 22-21. Driving back. Good dig on the serve receive by Fatlii. And a free ball going to come over from Benson. Opportunity Bulldogs, 22-21 our score. Roll shot to the back row, no touch, as Paulson tried to take it on the slide. Couldn't get it to go, though. Slatke on the serve receive. Set it for Kimball off the top of the block and sticks in the block. A kill for Samantha Kimball to make it 23-22. Concordia, late stages, set one. On the serve, Myla Emery into the net. Boy, that has been a bugaboo today. Now, that is becoming an alarming number for service errors. That's 7 service errors in this first set for the Bulldogs. And we are tied again at 23 now. Navarrete back to serve for the Broncos. Jump serve, boy, I think moving side to side. Good receive by Kimball there. Samantha will get the tip shot. Nobody home in the donut. Kill for Kimball. Set point, Bulldogs. And Clara Everett will check in and go back to serve for Concordia. But first, a timeout to be taken by Hastings. 24-23. We'll take a quick timeout. We'll come right back to Friedrich Arena after
1: Core
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0: It is set point number one in set one for the Concordia Bulldogs, leading Hastings College 24-23. Eric Allgood with you today inside Friedrich Arena after Parker and Ross finished up football outside. A 40-24 victory for the Bulldogs over Mount Marty. It's always good to have homecoming victory and trying to continue the winning ways here inside. Lainey Brott is back to serve. Drives one to the back right corner. Good pass up front. Taking the swing goes Benny. Nice dig by. Oh, what a shot by Fatlii. And then a tip shot over. Did they get it up? No, they did not. It hit the floor. And the point for Hastings. We've got a little bonus volleyball here in the opening set. And Fran Worsen will go back to serve for the Broncos. Drives one to the back. Slatke on the receive. Brought on the slide. Dug up in the back. Not a great pass. Blocked at the net. That was Hedke and Baker up front. at set point number two for the

0: Bulldogs on the way. Slatke back to serve. McKenna Starkey joins the front row. Slatke rolls it over the top. Worsen sets it. Benny blocked at the net. On we play. Broncos on the attack. O'Neill cross court. Dug by Emery. Bump set. Fali'i puts it down. Puts it away. 26-24 in set number one. The Concordia Bulldogs take the opening set. Well, that got interesting late. 26-24. Your final in that first set. We'll take another commercial break when we come back. Get you some of those first set stats and first serve in set two on 104.9 Max Country and the Concordia Sports Network.
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0: Eric Allgood back with you inside Friedrich Arena. Set one goes to the Bulldogs. Got interesting at the end, but 26-24 when it was all said and done. The Bulldogs with more kills, winning in the kills department, 11-7. But the hitting errors, 8 for Concordia and 7 for Hastings. The hitting percentage, Concordia 0-7-3 for Hastings, and even 0. Concordia did get 3 blocks to 1 for Hastings. Each team had 3 aces, but the alarming number, though, is the service errors. 8 service errors in the opening set for Concordia, just 4 for Hastings College. So that's probably the one number, the service errors, that if that turns around, you feel really good about Concordia the rest of the way. Individually, Shandy Fali with 4 kills. Samantha Kimball finishes the first set with 3 kills and, most importantly, no errors on her attacks. Maddie Paulson, Bella Hedke, Lainey Baker, McKenna Starkey, each with 1. Emma Brueggemann leading the way with 7 digs. We are underway in set number 2. Hastings on the attack. Little net play. Concordia controls it. Big swing and a big rip for Bella Hedke. And she opens up set 2 with a kill and a point. So first point of the second set goes to the Concordia Bulldogs. That was not the case in the first set. Just a pushover now from the Bulldogs. Opportunity, Concordia. Baker on the slide, too high on the attack. 1-1. checking in and to serve for Hastings College goes Madison Navarrete. 5'4" senior from Arizona, and misfired it long. Service error gives the point back to Concordia, 2-1. Clara Everett checks in, goes back to serve. Clara, 5'6" junior from Gothenburg. Always the big toss on the running jump serve. Drives a good one back. Left side attack for Benny. Missed it long. Point Bulldogs, 3-1. Again, the hitting percentage in that first set, 7 kills and 7 errors for Hastings. They hit 0 and now hitting negative for the match. Roll shot again there from Everett. Good, is a good one. In the middle, through the block, great up by Slatke. Fatlii goes cross-court and puts it down. Jenna Slatke, though, keeping that thing alive. What a hustle play for the sophomore from Wahoo. 4-1, Bulldogs on top. Everett to serve it up again. Drives one, back left. Back set, left side, that's Olson. Kalia Olson, she will get the kill for Hastings. Four-two, Concordia on top. Worsen on the serve. Set it up. Left side attack for Fatlii off the block. Tools it out of bounds. Got it off of Micah O'Neill, the 5'10 senior from Sumner, Nebraska. There on the right side block for Hastings, but out of bounds off of O'Neill. Make it 5-2. Concordia on top. Slatke will serve it. Drops a short one into that front right corner. Set it up in the middle. Tipped over. Slatke on the dig. Now Baker gets a back set, and I don't think her attack cleared the net. It did not. Four contacts is the call against the Bulldogs. And we might be getting a challenge here from Concordia coach Ben Bolt, saying that there was a touch on the Hastings side. Feels pretty confident about that. We've had a couple of plays that were very close, and Coach Bolt was giving the look to his team, like, do we challenge? Do we not? And each time the girls had kind of shook him off, but that time came out of the chair quick, and the C call was up. Now, it should be noted if you're watching us on the GPAC network, we do not see the same replay angles. We don't really have access to the same replay angles that the officials see. There is a camera, high-speed camera on the net, and from our normal viewing angle, it'd be the far side of the net. So where the down official is, there's a high-speed net. So that camera should have a pretty good look at it if there was, in fact, a touch. That would have happened right in front. And then there are two or three mounted cameras within Friedrich Arena. And there's two of them, and they're down the sidelines. And so we're going to get a call, and they are going to leave the point with Hastings College. It was indeed four contacts. There was no touch by Hastings when Baker made that attack. So the ball was not touched. That goes down as a challenge, and a challenge lost for Coach Ben Bolt. So Ilsa Benny will go back to serve for Hastings College. 5-3 is our score. Concordia is on top and on the serve receive, and Lainey Brant does a little limbo to get out of the way of that one. She thought she should get it, and then wisely got that shoulder out of the way, and it goes long for a point. Bulldogs, 6-3 is our score. Ella Brueggemann checking in and back to serve. So it's Ella and Emma in the back row, along with Lainey Brant. Up front, Myla Emery, Maddie Paulson, and Shaney Fahlee. Not that the front row needs to worry about it. Ella Brueggemann says, I got this ace right here. 7-3, Bulldogs on top. Ella has been steady all season long from that service line and drops another beauty in there. How about back-to-back aces for Ella Brueggemann? Give her 21 of those on the season. The third Bulldog with more than 20 aces through the first 15 games now. Drives that one again, very short. Right side attack. Tip shot. Paulson digs it up. Ella sets it. Fali off the big swing. Ella digs it up. Now Emma bumps it. And Brott just pushes it over. Back set. Right side. O'Neill rips it down for Hastings. Micah O'Neill gets the kill for the Broncos. She leads them in that category with four for the match now to make it 8-4. Concordia. Hastings on the serve. They will do it. The libero, Laney Benson, 5'2 junior from Hastings. Back row, Brott with a nice receive to get it up and a better bump set and get it to Fa'ali'i, who rips it down the back line. Shandy kind of beset with some hitting errors in that first. Just looking to clean things up a little bit. Coach Bolt talked with Parker Siza on the Concordia Bulldog Coaches Show about playing with confidence but not playing recklessly with those hitting and serving pressures. That is a block that goes down on the Concordia side, and it will be a kill and a point for Hastings College.

0: on her left hand. Tosses it up. Drives it back to the right. Much better serve that time. Swing on the left. That goes in for the kill, though. McKenna Suter for Hastings puts that one away. 10-6. Concordia leads. Broncos on the offensive attack. It will be Suter that goes back to serve as Jenna Slatke joins the back row. And Suter gets the ace. Concordia never got a touch on it. Never got a good touch anyway. And it is a point back for Hastings. An overpass for Kimball on the serve receive gets smashed back by London Carnes. The sophomore from Kearney handling that one. 10-8. Little rally coming from the Hastings Broncos. Service pressure has been fantastic in these last three or four points. Gotten Concordia out of sorts. Big block, though. Maddie Paulson and Bella Hedke on the 1-2 combo block. Necessary to get that one, and they do with the block. 11-8 is our score. Concordia with the lead, and the freshman setter, Myla Emery, on the serve. Myla with 17 aces coming into today. Drops a beauty in the back row. In the middle, Carnes dug up by Fali. Jump set, Hedke in the middle, runs it to the back row and down. 12-8 Concordia. Myla's got such a nice touch close to the net that when she gets those quick touches for the middles, the way Starkey and Hedke and Baker can elevate, the quickness that they can elevate makes it very, very difficult for the defense. 12-8 Concordia on top. Kimball gets an attack through the block and down. 13-8 Bulldogs. Timeout, Hastings College. Coach Rhodes wants to stop things and talk things over. We'll step aside as well. Bulldogs by 5 here in the second set.
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0: Eric Allgood back with you inside Friedrich Arena. 13-8, Concordia leads set number 2. They won the first set, 26-24. That first set, Hastings got out to a 6-3 lead early. Concordia made a run to get it to 10-6. Kind of kept it at that sort of margin throughout the most of the rest of the set. And then Hastings took advantage of some late service errors to force some extra volleyball to be played. Coming out of the timeout, Myla Emery with an ace serve. Took it right at Ilsa Benny and puts it away for Concordia to make it 14-8. Concordia has looked strong throughout this second set. Tip shot over. Slatke digs it up. I tell you, the hustle plays for the Bulldog defense have been fantastic. Now they get a free pass back. Baker on the slide off the top of the block and down. Great job to recognize you're only going to get one blocker up there. And Laney Baker takes advantage of the slide set from Emery. And Myla's on a nice little service run herself. 15-8 Concordia opening things up here in the second set. Emery can't get to that dig, though. The rip shot comes out of the middle from London Carnes. 15-9 our score. Concordia is still leading in the kill department, though, at 19-13. Leading in aces at 6-4 as well. And the serve.

service error that time for Navarrete. Served it too long, and that will bring in Clara Everett. She will go to the back row to serve. So it's Everett along with Slatke and Emery in the back row. Fa'ali'i, Baker, and Hedke in the front row for the Bulldogs. And Everett cut that one just a little bit too far to the right. She'll come out, and Lainey Brott comes into the lineup for Concordia. Also checking into the front row, Micah O'Neill for Hastings College. Back to serve, Fran Warson, the senior setter from Belgium. Brought on the serve receive. Fa'ali'i takes a big swing off the top of the block. Dug up in the back row. Just a push back, though. Opportunity Bulldogs. Emery sets it. Fa'ali'i in the middle off the top of the block and down. Oh, man, that looked like a triple option. Baker went right. Hedke went

went left, and then Fali'i came up the middle. Man, fullback dive still works even in volleyball. 17-10. Concordia with a lead. Starkey once. Starkey smashed one over, and then they must have called the illegal hit, the double contact that came over the net on Hastings. They've given this point right now to the Bulldogs. I think that's what happened. So there was kind of an overpass on the serve received by Hastings. Starkey smashed that back, but they get essentially what they had to call a double contact that came back over the net. And when Fali'i touched it, even though Shandy actually hit it into the net, the double contact that went over the net is the illegal touch now. And so that was the call, the illegal touch on Hastings College. Hopefully I explained that well, that you that everyone can understand what I meant. But as it stands, 18-10 is our score. Concordia with the lead over Hastings College. Next up for the Bulldog volleyball squad, couple of games next week. Wednesday on the road to Doan to play in the Haddock Center, 7:20 pregame, first serve at 7:30 p.m. And then a week from today, next Saturday, a road trip to Dakota Wesleyan. Because of volleyball, or because of football, that same day, and because we're in two different sites, the only way to watch the Concordia or hear the Concordia volleyball squad next Saturday will be on the Dakota Wesleyan webcast. That will be on the GPAC network, which, by the way, the GPAC network does have a Roku. I don't know about Fire TV and Apple TV, but if you have those devices, you can search for the GPAC network and you can watch on your smart TV. It's actually a lot easier than going to your phone and trying to cast and do all that kind of stuff. But the GPAC network available on your smart TV. 18-10, Concordia on top of Hastings College in the second set after winning the first, 26-24. Hastings on the attack, through the block and down. Couldn't quite get that block tight between Baker and Hedke. And it will go down as the kill for Benny. 18-11 is our score, and Benny is back to serve. Not a great first receive from Fali'i. Got a great effort, though, from Emery to give her a swing at it. Now Hastings cross court. Emery with a nice dig. Back set. Fali'i rolls one in the middle. And then stepping over the line under the net is Hastings College. One of the Broncos, they kind of have reinterpreted that rule. You could step on the line, but when the entirety of your foot goes over, that's when you get that call now. And it is 19-11. Ella Brueggemann on the serve for Concordia. Drops in the ace. Dropped it right in front of Lainey Benson, who actually thought, Lainey thought one of her front row players was going to come back for it. She hesitated. The front row did not go back for it. And it's a Brueggemann ace, a 9-point lead here in the second. Now she drives one harder to the back. Play at the net. Concordia will control it. Ella Brueggemann sets it. Fali'i rips it left side. It's in there for the kill for Shandy Fali'i. Bulldogs hitting percentage has shot through the roof. They're hitting .217 for the match. And up to 12 kills so far here in this second set. They had 11 in the first. Into the block and down. And knew it right away. McKenna Starkey rejects that one. If you're watching online, a big swing right at McKenna usually comes back at you. And the Bulldogs doubling up Hastings, 22-11 in the second set. Back set, O'Neill blocked by Fali'i, and Shandy loves it. She hit the floor and came, turned around to her teammates like, oh, did everybody see that? 23-11, Concordia on top. There is a certain amount of joy this squad plays with, and it's one of the many reasons
that they are the second-ranked

0: team in the country. Set it up. Back row attack for Brott. Drives it all the way back right corner. Good recovery, though, by Hastings. They get a swing from O'Neill, and Micah kind of sliding into the middle of the net. Gets one roll shot into the middle of the donut of the defense and puts it down for Hastings. 23-12, Concordia on top. Laney Benson back to serve it for the Broncos. Service error, too long, set point, Bulldogs. Man, this has felt much, much closer in this second set than 24-12 right now. Shandy Fali'i on the serve. Drives one back middle, not a great first touch. Do get a swing out of it. Emma Brueggemann with a touch and a dig, got it back. Now Ella sets it up. Starkey off the top of the block. Broncos dig it up in the back row. Left shot into the block and down. Starkey and Paulson, 1-2 combo on the block. And it's 25-12 in the second set. All Bulldogs in that period. We'll take another commercial break when we come back. 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

Eric Holgett back with you inside Friedrich Arena on 104.9 Max Country and on the Concordia Sports Network. Concordia wins set two over Hastings College 25-12 after the first set went 26-24. We said, hey, maybe there's some things to clean up, like the service errors, 8 in the first set, none in the second. Hey, maybe the hitting errors, there was 8 in the first set, 2 in the second set for Concordia. When you're not giving the other squad 16 points, boy, it makes it a lot easier to play high-quality volleyball. Concordia still hit 12 kills, so 11 in the first set, but they hit 476 in that second set on 21 attacks. Hastings actually got 5 more attacks, but only had 8 kills. They also had 5 hitting errors. They did hit 115, which is up from the 0 that they hit in the first set. But service errors, 4 in the service, or 4 service errors for Hastings in that second set. Like we said, none for Concordia in the second. And ace-wise, Concordia is up to 7 aces for the match after they get 4 more in the second set. They had 3 in the first set. We do have a kind of pause of the action right now before we get this third set going. The high-speed camera that the officials use for replay that is attached to the net is being moved. I don't know if it fell or somebody didn't quite get the clamp tight enough to hold that arm for the camera. Now they've got to reposition it so that the officials actually could use it on a touch. If you're watching along online, you can see what was happening there. Well, we were. Now you can see the good vibes from Lainey and Bella out there. And now this feels just a touch like the Nebraska and Missouri Wrigley Field match when we had ended up with a dance-off. And if you're wearing navy blue, you're feeling pretty good right now. 26-24 and 25-12. And I apologize if I didn't really make it sound like Concordia was playing as absolutely dominant as they were in that second set, because they absolutely did. Hit 476 for the set. That's about as dominant as you could hope for it, right? Coach Ben Bolt would even take that. But the fact that there was no service errors and just 2 hitting errors in that entire set makes all the world a difference. He also did add 4 more blocks. That was something that on Wednesday when we were in Yankton up at the Mount Marty game, Concordia did not have a block in the match until the third set and finished the entire match with 3 blocks. This is a team that's in the top 10 in the country in blocks per set. Got 2. He said, yeah, the girls were a little frustrated, actually. But really, the service pressure and hitting pressure that Concordia was putting on Mount Marty on Wednesday was the reason they were so far out of system. There really weren't block attempts. There have been much more block attempts and connections for Concordia in this matchup with Hastings. Right out of the gate here in set number 3, a big swing and kill for Samantha Gable, and the Bulldogs are on the board first here in the third. Clara Everett will go back to serve for Concordia, the junior from Gothenburg. Big toss, big swing, a lot of top spin, and it's still spinning as it gets contacted for the third time. Lainey Baker was up for that block, but I don't think the attack ever cleared the net. 4 contacts on Hastings College, and it's 2-0 Concordia out front here in the third. Everett to serve it again. Big toss, rolls it off the top of the net that time. Back set, right side for Olsen. Kalia Olsen puts it down for Hastings College. Fran Worsen, the senior or the sophomore setter from Belgium, the reigning GPAC setter of the week, back to serve it for the Broncos. Trailing 2-1. Fali rolls shot into the block. Concordia controls. Emery gets it to Bella Headkey, who puts one away on the kill. The quick set in the middle goes down as a kill for Bella Headkey. 3-1. Concordia on top.

Jenna Slatke back in and serving. Drops a knuckleball just over the net. Back set right side for Olsen. Kalia gets it to the back row. Concordia just going to have to bump it over. Free ball opportunity. Hastings. Back set. Right side attack. Down for the kill. Give that attack to Micah O'Neill. The senior from Sumner puts that one away. 3-2. Concordia on top. Hastings with a serve again. Ilsa Benny, the senior from South Holland, Netherlands, drives an ace to the back row. Lainey Brott and Shandy Fali'i get a little miscommunication in that back row. Who was supposed to slide over that way, and it went right between them. And Hastings has tied it back up at 3 apiece. And make it 4-3 as Benny drops back-to-back aces. That time took it more directly at Fali'i, and Shandy kind of shanks the receive. So 4-3, Hastings on top. That's three in a row for the Broncos. Another good serve. Starkey will get a roll shot out of the middle. Great dig up there by Benson to keep it alive. Concordia's got it now. Bump set. Fali'i left side attack off the top of the block. Hastings under the net. Point Bulldogs, so that stops the 4-0 run for Hastings College on the error by the Broncos. And Ella Brueggemann will go back to serve for Concordia. Set it up right side. Big swing down the line. That goes down for the kill. Kalia Olsen, the junior from Donovan, puts it away for Hastings College. Broncos lead again by 5-4. Benson back to serve. McKenna Suter into the front row for the Broncos. Emma Brueggemann serve receive. Quick set in the middle. Maddie Paulson puts it down for the Bulldogs. Maddie gets off the floor just so fast. And a good setup that time by Ella Brueggemann. Shandy Fali'i will go back to serve. We're all square at 5 apiece here in the third set. Concordia leading the match 2-0. Left side is going to be a tip shot. Good diving attempt to keep it up and alive. On we go. In the middle, hanging shot. Starkey got a block, but it ends up on her side. And a point on the kill for Hastings. London Carnes got the one-on-one that time with Starkey and was able to finish it off. Hastings 6, Concordia 5 in the third set. And on the serve will be Melina One-Spot Danforth. Melina, a 5'4 junior from Helena, Montana. Set it up, Kimball left side, into the double block. Concordia controls. Back row attack, Fali'i. Benson, nice dig to keep it alive. Bump it in the middle. Now a roll from the back. Fali'i, good dig to get it up. McKenna Starkey blocked at the net. Fali'i covers it. Kimball, left side, roll shot, tipped it over the top of the block and down. A great example of what I was talking about earlier. Samantha does not always bring the fastball on that swing. She is very adept about knowing when to bring the full speed, when to go changeup, and when to go tip shot. She's got a couple of pitches in the arsenal. It's a lot of fun to watch. 6-6 here in the third. Kyla Grease on the serve for the Bulldogs. Drives a good one. Back row. Right side. Carnes on the slide. Got it in there. London Carnes, the 6'3 sophomore from Kearney, rips that one on the slide to the right. Takes it all the way back left corner. And makes it 7-6. Broncos on top. Serve, receive, head, or Kimball, excuse me, takes that swing off the top of the block. Now left side, Benny to the back row for Fali'i. Right side, Paulson dug up in the back. Benny left side, and it's down for the kill. Boy, three Bulldogs had an eye on that thing, and the first one got a fingertip on it.

0: and nobody else could. They all dove right in front of each other. Couldn't quite see if Fa'ali'i was in the back row, and Chandy never got a chance to really have a contact. So 8-6, and then a service error into the net for Suter makes it 8-7. Broncos on top of the Bulldogs. Myla Emery and Lainey Baker rejoin the lineup for Concordia. Myla will go back to serve. So it's Emery along with Jenna Slatke and Chandy Fa'ali'i in the back row. Up front, Lainey Baker, Bella Hedke, and Samantha Kimball. Great serve by Emery. It's so good. It's an ace. 8-8 Concordia. Trying to claw their way back in this thing. Leading the match 2-0. We're in the third. A freshman from Minden drives the second serve. Bump set right side. Tip shot. Good dig by Slatke. On we go. Fa'ali'i from the back row. Dug up by O'Neill. Left side. Benny blocked at the net. Hastings controls. Benny again left side off the top of the net. Good dig by Kimball to keep it alive. On we go. Back and forth. In the middle, Carnes, tip shot. Baker digs it up. Kimball, left side, blocked back. London Carnes gets the block for Hastings. High-quality volleyball on that exchange. Samantha Kimball went with the full-speed attack and took it right into the 6-3 block of London Carnes. 9-8, Hastings on top. Serve from the Broncos, misses wide on the cut shot that time. Navarrete tried to take it from the left side of the service line to the right and just missed it towards the Bulldog bench. She comes out, and Benson, the libero, comes back into the back row. Clara Everett is the server for Concordia. We are tied at 9. Roll to the back, missed it wide. Our line judge had to get out of the way of that, and he's got to get out of the way. Well, then the ball's probably out of bounds. That's what happened. Service errors. That's the first service error on Concordia since the first set. They did not have one of those in the second. Baker gets it on the side, dug up in the back row. Hastings on the attack, right side O'Neill into a block. Good job by Benson to cover. Roll shot, Benny off the top of the block. Brought. Pushes it back to the front, and then Fa'ali'i tries to get the roll shot, but mistimed that jump a little bit, and it sails way too high and far. 11-9, Hastings College leading here in the third. Led it by as many as 3 early on, leading by 2 right now. Worsen on the serve. Set it up for Concordia. Fa'ali'i left side off the top of the block, dug up in the middle then. And get just a pushover. Opportunity Bulldogs. Emery, back set in the middle. Hedke just tips it, though. Little miscommunication. They didn't quite get it down. Now off the top of the block, that's a kill for Ilsa Benny. 12-9, Hastings College. Timeout, Concordia. Coach Ben Bolt wants to talk things over. Bulldogs trailing by 3 here in the third.
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0: Eric Allgood back with you inside Friedrich Arena. We are in the third set. Hastings leading Concordia 12-9 in the set. Concordia leading the match 2-0 overall. Back to serve is Fran Worsen for the Broncos. From the right side, driving knuckleball. Man, that is a tough one to get a bead on. Broncos have, or Bulldogs have handled it pretty well. And another time that the Broncos have stepped under the nets, and Coach Harley Rhodes for Hastings questioning the down official, like, are we sure it's the entire foot? And our down official says, yes, absolutely. 12-10. Concordia catches a break. Slatke on the serve. Good tough one there. They'll set it up on the left side. Benny rolls it in the middle. Opportunity Bulldogs. Oh, quick set. Quick set. That was too high. Emery went with the set in the middle, but Starkey was expecting the quick set that she could just hop up quick and take the swing. Emery went with a high, soft set. And as good of a jumper as McKenna Starkey is, even she couldn't hang in the air that long. Bulldogs trailing by three, now by two. That time it was in system, and that time Starkey gets the attack right in the middle. Good look at it online. If you are watching the replay, you could see the connection. Just a miscommunication the first time. That time, that attack much, much better. 13-11, though. Hastings still with the lead over Concordia. In this third set so far, Hastings hitting 286 offensively, Concordia 238. Good dig by Ella Brueggemann to keep it alive. They're going to just bump it over with Fatlii. Back set, right side. O'Neill gets the swing and the kill. Took it at Ella Brueggemann. Not much of a block coming from the inside that time for Concordia. And Micah O'Neill able to take advantage. Hastings 14, Concordia 11 here in the third. Lainey Benson on the serve. Set it up quick. Paulson, just a tip shot. Bump it towards the front. Hastings rolls one to the back. Brott digs it up. Second touch, and it's Fatlii on the kill. How about that? Lainey Brott actually kind of set, received that thing from the back row, pushed it towards the front, and Fatlii takes it over the net on the swing and catches Hastings a little bit off balance to get the point, but gives it right back on the service error. Again, that was a huge bugaboo in the first set for Concordia. They had 8 service errors, none in the second set, which is one of the reasons the score was 25-12. But a couple of them back here in this third set, and Hastings has hit offensively much better than what they have, and they get an overpass, and Carnes smashes it back. Broncos playing with some confidence right now. 16-12, Concordia trailing here in the third. One spot Danforth on the serve. Drives one to the back. Middle. Starkey blocked by Carnes. Point Hastings. All Broncos right now when it comes to momentum. And another timeout taken by Coach Bolt. He has used both of his timeouts here in this third. 17-12. Earlier today, outside of Bulldog Stadium, the Bulldog football team gets a homecoming victory over Mount Marty, 42-24. Had a chance to talk with Ross Werdeman just a little bit. 6 total turnovers, 5 interceptions by the Bulldog defense. That is certainly one way to come up with a victory. So Concordia football moves to 2-1 on their season, and they will be in action again next week, as will the volleyball squad. Next Wednesday, Concordia Volleyball travels to Crete to take on Doan. We will be on air on 104.9 Max Country at 7:20, first serve at 7:30 from the Haddock Center. And a reminder that next Saturday's Concordia Volleyball match is at Dakota Wesleyan. Because of the football game that will be going on at the same time, the radio broadcast will have football only. And then, of course, it's a road game, so we won't have the Concordia webcast. And we will have the only media, if you will, of the Concordia volleyball match next Saturday will be the Dakota Wesleyan webcast. The webcast, of course, on the GPAC network. So, again, that is next Saturday, Bulldog fans. 17-12 is our score here. Hastings leading Concordia in the third set. One spot Danforth with the serve. It's a good one. Paulson gets a tip over. That's it. Opportunity here for Hastings. And then Paulson gets a block at the net. Hastings controls again.

cross court. Brueggemann got one touch, couldn't get it good enough, and it's 18-12. Hastings College is hitting 321 here in the third set, considering they hit 0 and 115 in the first two sets. That is a massive improvement. And another stuff at the net. Everything coming up Bronco right now. Concordia is out of timeout. And down to one challenge at 19-12 here in the third. It's a Hastings College squad, 10-2 overall, 2-1 in GPAC play. Back set, Paulson on the slide. Was it touched? No. Point Broncos. 20-12 Hastings. And a substitution in the front row. Coach Bolt is going to insert Danica Martin into the front row to replace Maddie Paulson. Back row attack, Fotlii. No touch at the net. Point Hastings. Everything Broncos right now. Seven points in a row for Hastings College. 8 points in a row on the Carnes block. As dominating as the second set was for Concordia, Hastings has completely flipped the script in the third set. Myla Emery will now join the front row. She will replace Danica Martin as the Bolts shuffling the lineup just a little bit. 22-12. Hastings on top here in the third. Another good driving serve. Emery will set it. Kimball, tip shot, got it down. Over the top of the block, no cover behind, and a needed point there as Concordia looks for a little bit of momentum before heading to the fourth set, which you feel like is most likely coming. Kyla Grease will go back to serve for the Bulldogs. Drives a good one, back right corner, set it up left side for Suter. And her attack goes long and a point back to Concordia. Still trailing, though, by eight here in the third. 22-14 our score. Kyla Grease to serve it again. The freshman out of Sutton. Not a great first touch there for Concord, for Hastings, excuse me, but they get an attack anyway, and McKenna Sutter cuts one off the block and out of bounds to make it 23-14 Hastings. Suter will go back to serve. Jenna Slatke is in the back row for the Bulldogs. Slatke on the serve receive. Emery will set it. Kimball takes the swing off the block and down. Samantha Kimball, I will double check here for a second. Samantha Kimball, 9 kills on 19 attempts and just one hitting error. Highly efficient stuff there for Samantha. Hitting 421 for the match. There's a block. It's down. Lainey Baker stuffs back the attack that time from Ilsa Benny. 23-15. Emery on the serve, knuckleball, drops over the net. Right side, Carnes, digged in the back by Fotlii. Kimball again, roll shot over the top. That time she got dug on the cover. Benny off the top of the block and down. Set point, Hastings College, 24-16. Substitutions coming in for Hastings as Coach Harley Rhodes is like, wait, you know, you come in and you go back and you stay over there and

0: London Carnes, you go back to serve. Let's do that. Yeah, that sounds good. Carnes misfired, though. Drove that thing hard to the back line and missed it. So set point number two is coming. Kimball comes out. Lainey Brott checks in and goes back to serve for the Bulldogs. Brott sails one in the middle. It's an ace serve for Lainey Brott. Set point number two, but first a timeout. Hastings wants to talk things over. Here in the third set, 24-18.
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0: It is set point number three for Hastings College in this third set at 24-18. Lainey Brott just dropped in an ace for the Bulldogs. They'll try to extend this set a little bit more, but a little bit of momentum no matter what here for Concordia to end this third. Fa'ali'i goes with the tip shot. Gets it pushed right back over. Opportunity Bulldogs. Baker on the slide from the right side. Got it down. Lainey Baker with a kill. Set point number four. For Hastings. 24-19. Concordia still with a mountain to climb. Brought on the serve. Bump set, left side. Benny, cross court, got it in there. Took four set points, but it happened. 25-19, Hastings College takes the third set. So we will play four for sure. 25-19 in the third. Concordia still leads the match 2-1. And we'll be back for that fourth set after this on 104.9 Max Country and the Concordia Sports Network.
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3: Eric Allgood inside Friedrich Arena on homecoming weekend for the Concordia University Bulldogs. Coming up with a soccer victory earlier, men's football as well, and looking for the volleyball set winner. But set three belongs to the Hastings College Broncos, 25-19. So their set scores currently read Concordia 26-24, 25-12, and 19-25. I know that buzzer's really loud and it's like 10 feet behind my microphone, so I try to stop talking whenever it goes off. Concordia hit just 147 in that set, but the bigger number, Hastings College, hit 306 in that third set after Hastings had hit zero in the first and 115 in the second set. Caught that, did you, Parker? Thank you. So we move to the fourth set. Concordia still in the far court. The left side, if you're watching along on the GPAC network, we are underway. On the slide to the right, Kalia Olson. Good dig in the back. Now a play at the net. Olson hits it into the net. How about the up from Jenna Slatke? Almost slid herself all the way into the Concordia bench, but got the dig on the attack by Olson. 1-0 here in the fourth. Myla Emery on the serve. Back set, left side, Benny. Dug up by Slatke again. Play at the net. Head keep. Hong jumped a little too soon, and we've seen that a couple times. Emery setting it. Actually had to pull that one kind of off the net, did Myla. So she, that thing hung in the air a little bit longer, and Head keep was hoping for a quicker one. The quick sets have been fantastic, like usual, for Concordia all day. It's been too many times, though, that Concordia's had a softer set, and the middles have had to hang in the air for too long. A block at the net, and then a push back over. Opportunity, Bulldogs. Again, the quick set. That's Headke, tips it over. Now Benny from the left side, off the top of the block, dug by Fali'i. Right side attack. Baker just pushes it over. Now nobody's really taking a swing. Benny into a swing that time, dug up in the back. Kimball gets the receive, and how about the 1-2 combo? Benson pulls it over. Oh, man, Hastings College with a fantastic play to keep it alive. And cross court, just a bump, and then another dig. Emery digs it. Play at the net, one by Hastings College. Nobody but nobody got a good attack on that entire rally, and finally just a tip shot down by Ilsa Benny to make it 2-1. That's a lot of effort for 1 point early on in this set, and an ace serve as Slatke thought that was going long. She ducked out of the way, and Fran Worsen's serve catches the back line for an ace. This is the third set now that we've seen Hastings College jump out to a quick lead on Concordia. They were able to recover, were the Bulldogs, in sets two and three. Roll shot, opportunity, Concordia. Got to take advantage here. Kimball from the left side to the back row. Dug up by Suter. Bump set. Benny left side off the block and down, but out of bounds. Point, Broncos. 4-1, Hastings College with a lead. And Worsen back to serve. And very nearly it is, in fact, an ace. Slatke went way down low for the serve receive. And at 5-1, Coach Ben Bolt is going to have to take a very early timeout. All the momentum from the fourth set

0: or third set, carrying over into the fourth set for Hastings. 5-1, they lead it. We'll take a quick break as well, and we'll come back after this on Max Country and the Concordia Sports Network.
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3: 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That hit the ground for another kill for Ashley Keck.
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0: Inside Friedrich Arena, Hastings College trying to flip the script on Concordia, leading 5-1 here in the fourth set after they took the third set at 25-19. Lainey Baker comes out of the timeout and elevates for a kill. That was about as high off the floor as we've seen Lainey all day. Not that she can't get up there, but man, that was well-timed on all parts. 5-2. Concordia still trailing, though. Here in the fourth, Clara Everett. Great jump serve to the back row. It's going to be a back row attack. Sladke digs it up. Emery with a bump set. Fali'i in the middle. Never cleared the net. Point Hastings. 6-2. Broncos on top here in the fourth. Concordia won the first set 26-24. They won the second set 25-12, but then dropped the third set 25-19. So here we are in the fourth. Hastings College playing very, very good volleyball right now. Back set, right side, Micah O'Neill, big swing and a kill. And they're getting Concordia out of system, and they're getting themselves great sets. I could see why Fran Worsen was the GPAC setter of the week last week. She might be looking at another award coming up pretty soon. She is having a wonderful game for the Broncos. 7-2 our score. Left side off the top of the block. Doug in the back row. Concordia offensively. Fali'i, Doug by Suter. Right side, O'Neill just tips it over. Opportunity Bulldogs got to take advantage. And Fali'i just pushes one over to the front left corner. In the back row, Benny, Doug by Emery. Now this is Fali'i cross court. Dug by Benson. Play at the net off the antenna. That's a Bulldog point. Needed one there, and they get it. Jenna Slatke back to serve for the Bulldogs. Trailing by four here in the fourth set. Drives a beauty just over the top of the net. Right side attack for Hastings College is good. Kalia Olson ripped it right down the right sideline and in there for a 5-point Hastings lead, 8-3. Lainey Benson on the serve. Back middle. Emery sets it. Baker on the quick set gets it over. Dug up, though. Left side attack, cross court, dug by Emma Brueggemann. Emma then will just have the free ball over. Opportunity Broncos. Oh, not a great set that time. Opportunity Bulldogs. Got to take advantage. Fali'i left side, rips it. Wide. Missed the attack for Shandy. 9-3, Hastings College. Fali'i, 14 kills, but 9 errors. She is hitting 119 for the match. Shandy's taking 42 attacks. Samantha Kimball's the next at 21 in the middle. That's Starkey taking that attack. Gets blocked at the net and gets it back. Concordia on offense. Baker cross court. Dug up on the right side by Worsen. Roll shot to the back goes down. Put it down for McKenna Suter. 10-3, Broncos on top, and Concordia, after taking one timeout at 5-1, takes their second timeout at 10-3. Coach Ben Bolt has his squad all out of sorts right now. The attacking and serving pressure from Hastings College really getting Concordia with not great passes, which has made it very tough on the setters. Myla Emery and Ella Brueggemann, especially Myla, have been running all over the place trying to get to the ball to get a good set for the attacks. And Concordia has just not found a lot of great offense in the third and now continuing into this fourth set. All of the smiling vibes are on the side of the Hastings College Broncos. A reminder, coming up next week, a road trip to Crete to take on Doan for these Bulldogs. 7:20 pregame, first serve from the Haddock Center at 7:30. And a reminder that next Saturday, no radio for Concordia Volleyball, as the Concordia football squad will be on the road as well. So next Saturday at Dakota Wesleyan, you'll have to watch that match without yours truly, unfortunately. I'll miss it on Saturday. I really will. That Dakota Wesleyan webcast will be on the GPAC network. Hastings 10, Concordia 3 here in the fourth set. Concordia leading the match 2-1, but all the momentum on the side of the maroon and white. The serve from Benson, dug up by Brott. Cross court, Fahlee into the block of Carnes and down again. London Carnes rejects it at the net. 11-3, our score. Hastings on top. Emma Brueggemann serve receive. In the middle, Starkey cross court, cut it too far. No touch and out of bounds. Point back to the Broncos. Five points in a row scored by Hastings to make it 12-3. And Concordia almost kept that alive, but let's call it an ace for Benson and Hastings. 13-3. Broncos on top. Clara Everett is going to replace Lainey Brott in the back row. In that back row, Emma Brueggemann, Clara Everett, and Shandy Fahlee up front. Lainey Baker, Myla Emery, and Danica Martin. It's Baker on the slide. She goes with the tip shot, and then nobody covers it for Hastings. Got one dig from Benson, and then absolutely nobody else came to help her out. So a needed point there for Concordia, but now it is time for a Bulldog rally. 13-4, Hastings with the lead, and Ella Brueggemann on the serve. Not a great first touch, but a bump set forward. Running shot for Suter. Good dig by the Bulldogs. Fahlee left side off the block and back. Concordia still controls. Fahlee again on the left side. Again off the block and again covered. Fahlee a third time cuts it cross court. Too far on the cut. Point Hastings. Three straight attacks by Fahlee, the first two into the block. This third, she cuts all the way cross court, but cut it too far. And I'm not sure what happened there. We had a yellow card on Concordia. Coach Ben Bolt is talking with the down official now. And

fourth set. Leading the match 2-1. Fali tools one off a block. That will finally hit the floor. Shandy Fali back to serve for Concordia. Into the net. Service error. Hastings leads by 10 in the fourth set. Could the Broncos be looking at a reverse sweep? A lot of volleyball to play. Jaden Smutney has joined the back row for Concordia. Kimball gets through the block and puts one away. Kyla Grease will come in and go back to serve. Hastings coach Harley Rhodes is going to challenge the previous play, and I'm not sure exactly what they're challenging. London Carnes, as soon as that ball went between her and her blocking assistant there, she came around and was like, wait, that's – and I'm not sure what she was motioning for, but this is an official challenge from the Hastings – coaching staff, Harley Rhodes, in his first season with the Broncos. So again, our video broadcast, we cannot see what the officials are looking at. And I will admit, I'm not exactly sure what we are challenging. This is why I wish I had a wish to tell me what was going on right now. Concordia football earlier today winning over Mount Marty on homecoming Saturday. 42-24, six forced turnovers by the Bulldog football squad, including five interceptions. It's a pretty good day defensively. Mount Marty did move the ball pretty well, but you can bend and not break. Our floor official has taken a look at things. Again, if our score stands, this is a kill by Samantha Kimball in 15-6. And they are going to leave it there. So, Kyla Grease will go back to serve for the Bulldogs, trailing by 9. In the fourth set. And Kyla cuts it wide. And now the Bulldogs trail by 10. Well, the wheels have kind of completely blown off the car of Concordia right now. 16-6, Hastings College leading Concordia in the fourth set. Concordia leads the match 2-1, but that feels almost inconsequential right now. Maddie Paulson takes a rip on the slide. She misses wide. 17-6. Concordia trails by 11. Serve receive, set it up, head key, big swing from Bella. Finally, the timing on the quick set in the middle gets head key with a perfect swing. Not much of a block in front of her either. Boy, that brings out some smiles for the girls in blue. But still, the deficit is 10. Time for a big rally if you're a Bulldog. Myla Emery will do the serve. To the back row, nearly an ace. They will get a roll shot, and it never clears the net. That is an attack error for Hastings College. Bulldogs within 9. On the serve receive is Benny. She gets the attack off the block, tipped up and around. Now a joust at the net. Stuffed by the Bulldogs. Samantha Kimball and Bella Hedke both up front in that front row.

There for the 1-2 combo. Bulldogs within 8, 17-9. Fourth set. Myla Emery to serve. Knuckleball. Moves around, wiggles, goes to the left side. Benny goes cross court from the left front to the back right corner, puts it away for the kill. Ilsa Benny. How about spacing out your kills? 9 for Benny, 8 for Carnes, 8 for O'Neill, 4 for Olson, 4 for Suter for Hastings College. That's some fantastic balance. Pushes their lead back to 9 at 18-9. Bella Headkeep, nice swing in the middle, dug by Benson, though. Benson then will push it over. Opportunity Bulldogs. Emery for Kimball, left side. Through the block, dug in the back. Benny, left side, pushes one back right. Kimball takes the attack. Another dig by Benson. Played at the net. Concordia takes control of it. Hastings thought it was a reach over. The officials do not say that. Into the net and stuffed by Kimball. Micah O'Neill came flying in on the attack, and Samantha Kimball with the one-on-one block. 18-10, still an 8-point lead for Hastings. Starting to get late for the Bulldogs. They need a big run, and it's got to happen pretty quick. Lainey Brott is back to serve as Smutney comes out. Brott drives one left side. Set it up for Benny. Roll shot, tipped at the net, dug up. Set it for Baker, too high on the attack. 19-10, Hastings leads. Ilsa Benny, the 6-foot senior outside from South Holland, Netherlands. She's had a fantastic game for Hastings College today. Drives the serve right at Fotley and drives an ace. Shandy couldn't get the receive that time, and it's 20-10. Hastings has continued to roll from the third set. Play at the net. Headkey pushes it over. Controlled by Hastings. Cross court by Suter. Dug up. Now a bump set for Fotlii. Roll shot. Opportunity Hastings. Right side. Fotlii gets the ace block. Hastings thought it was out of bounds when it hit the floor. And now the officials, the Hastings bench, the coaches, the players all said off the block it was out. Fotlii and the Bulldogs celebrating instantly that Shandy's block was on the line and in. I have no idea which way a challenge would go if Harley Rhodes wants to challenge it or needs to. They're talking with the line judge who was on right in front of the Concordia bench. I was right on his line. The floor official called it down. The up official called it down. The line judge called it down, all in. I can't imagine they would change the call. It might force a challenge by Hastings. But again, the officials having a lengthy discussion. And after that discussion, we are going to give the point to Hastings. And Coach Bolt is going to challenge. I guess it didn't really matter what the officials were going to change the call to or not change the call. We were going to get a challenge either way. So, again, if you're watching on the GPAC network, our video stream does not include the official, the video that the officials are looking at. And our down official took a very fast look at this thing and is already talking to the scorebook. And it's going to change the call back to Concordia. So the original call was a block for Fotlii in. The officials get together. They change the call to the block out. Coach Bolt challenges the out call, and very quickly it's changed back to Concordia. So Coach Bolt still has one more challenge and an ace serve here for the Bulldogs.

0: with Jenna Slatke back at the line. Ilsa Benny will come back into the front or back into the back row for Hastings College. Slatke on the serve. Set it in the middle. O'Neill with a tip shot. Joust at the net. Won by Hastings. McKenna Suter and that was McKenna Starkey that went up for it in the middle. And Suter wins the joust to make it 21-12 Hastings. Your second-ranked Bulldogs on the ropes here in the fourth set. Driving serve. Emma Brueggemann on the receive. One-handed set. Starkey punches it over. Another joust. This one won again by Hastings College, and they get the swing and the kill. McKenna Suter gets that swing. Actually, the joust technically won by Starkey that time as it went onto the Hastings side, but the Broncos able to recover. 22-12, all Broncos in the fourth. Emery, back set. Baker on the slide, puts it down. Lainey Baker gets the kill. 22-13, Hastings still with the lead here in the fourth set. Ella Brueggemann serving. It's Ella and Emma Brueggemann in the back row, along with Clara Everett up front. Fought Lee, Starkey, and McKenna Paulson. Maddie Paulson. Cross court, man. Suter cut that thing hard right and still finds the front right zone against the Bulldog defense. That was about a foot past the defensive line. That's just a pretty good attack there by McKenna Suter. And it is set point. But, the in-venue now says 24. I thought we were just at 22. In any effect, how about the setter attack that time over her head by Brueggemann. And then Paulson blocks one at the net. Now Hastings controls. Carnes right side. Doug, it comes as an overpass back to Hastings. Suter on the left side. Doug again by Ella Brueggemann. Emma bumps it up now. And nobody goes for Hastings. And it goes down on the side of Hastings College. And our scoreboard in Friedrich Arena now says 24-14. Which I'm not sure is right. I think the online scoring of 23-14 is correct, but nobody's making a big fuss of it. So 24-14 is what we'll go with. Fatlii on that serve. Carnes on the slide, and Concordia was in the net. And the set belongs to Hastings College. 25-14. We will play five in Friedrich Arena. GPAC play. Can't get enough of it. Back to Friedrich after
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0: Eric Allgood back with you inside Friedrich Arena. We have switched benches again, and the Bulldogs looking for some better vibes from this homecoming crowd. But right now, everything coming up Hastings College Broncos. After the Bulldogs win the first set 26-24 and the second set 25-12, Hastings win set 3, 25-19 and then 25-14. A fourth set that saw Hastings College with more kills, 10-7. They only hit 105. Hastings only hit 105 in the match, or in that set. Concordia hits 0. 7 kills, 7 errors. 3 blocks for the Bulldogs. It's just too many digging errors, service errors that kind of mounted a little bit. Just way too many mistakes and just all out of sorts for Concordia and points that go to Hastings without really being a big swing or kill or anything like that. So hopefully a flip of bench comes with a flip of mindset. Beginning of the fifth set, Hastings with the first serve. Concordia on the offensive attack. Bella Headkey off the top of the block and down. The timing of the middles hasn't been fantastic throughout the match, but when it's there, it's still awesome. Bella Headkey gets a nice swing there. 1-0 Bulldogs on this sprint to 15 in the fifth. Lainey Brott will serve into the net. 1-1. For the match, Concordia is still hitting 149 to Hastings 131. Both teams with 10 aces. The service errors have leveled out. 12 for Concordia and 11 for Hastings. Not a great serve receive for the Bulldogs. Offensive attack for Hastings gets blocked. Now Fatlihi on the left side, blocked, out of bounds. No touch by Concordia. Fatlihi got out of the way at the last second to let that one bounce to the floor and out of bounds. 2-1, Bulldogs on top. Jenna Slatke back to serve. McKenna Starkey into the front row. So it's Starkey, Fatlihi, and Baker up front. Slatke, Everett, and Emery in the back row. Slatke, the sophomore from Wahoo, drives a good one to the back row. Not a great first touch, but again, they get a roll shot out of it. Opportunity Bulldogs in the middle. Have we ever heard or said this one anywhere else? Emery to Starkey. Kill. Bulldogs. Previously Whippets. Now Bulldogs for the next 3 years. 3-1. Concordia on top in the fifth. Another good driving serve by Slatke. Left side attack. Suter blocked. Hastings controls. Roll shot. Tipped up. Bump set by Everett. Fali'i from the left side. Great dig by Benson. Perfect pass, too. Roll shot too high. Was there a touch? No touch is the call. Point Bulldogs. Hastings coach Harley Rhodes out there to ask his girls, do we want a challenge? They say yes. And here comes the challenge from Hastings. So again, the call on the floor is that the attack by Suter was too high for a touch. And don't get me wrong, we could hit a replay, but I don't think we have the high-speed cameras to really show if there was a touch or not. So we could show it to you again, but you wouldn't see anything. Our match tied up at 2 in the fifth set. And again, our floor official, the only person who is looking at the replay and makes the determination, was there a touch or not? A reminder that there are 2 mounted cameras inside of Friedrich Arena along each sideline. If you're watching online on the GPAC network, the camera to your right is mounted on the far sideline. So the sideline that's in front of the team benches. And if you're watching online, the camera on the left down the right, or the near sideline. And then there's also a high-speed camera that is mounted to the pole for the net opposite of the up official. So those are the 3 mounted cameras, and those are the 3 camera angles that are available for the officials for a coach's challenge. And we've seen some challenges take very little time, and we've seen other challenges like this one take a lot longer time. And again, we're waiting on this challenge. If the play stands, it's 4-1 Concordia. If it's reversed, it'll go 3-2. And they're going to call a touch on Concordia and reverse the call. And McKenna Starkey's like, no. Wait a minute. You can see McKenna's face. And Coach Bolt is going to challenge. I did. Now I'm not fully up on this, but obviously we're going to allow it. Coach Bolt is going to challenge. Is he challenging the exact same thing? We do not have the microphone and the little webcam pointed at the down official to say exactly what the challenge is. McKenna Starkey is very confident that that ball did not touch her fingers. She will give you her own instant replay. And this is tough because, like we said, you know, you think about college football and especially professional football, there's a whole media center, and there's multiple people that are looking at these camera replays, and the officials are talking with replay operators who are giving them all sorts of different angles. In volleyball, there's the mounted cameras, and they're going to, look at this, they're going to change the call back. Oh, okay. So now the signals make more sense. Now the challenge that Coach Bull had was that Hastings was in the net, and on that challenge, they were successful. So, yes, it was a touch off of the block of Concordia. Apparently that one was going to stand, but also there was a net violation on Hastings. So our score is, in fact, Concordia 4, Hastings 1. And now, Bulldog fans making some noise. This feels like a late October GPAC matchup. Slatke on the serve. Drives a good one. Two touches, but a bump over. Benson does get it over. Opportunity Bulldogs. Emery, second attacker is Fali. Got Hastings out of control a little bit. Blocked at the net. Dug up by Benson. She's covered a lot today. O'Neill down the line. Slatke, nice dig. In the middle, Fali rolls it to the back. Back set. O'Neill. A good up by Everett. Fali again. Into the middle. Pass up front. Hanging shot. Starkey rejects it. McKenna Starkey went one-on-one with Kalia Olson, and Starkey wins it. Five-1 Bulldogs here in the fifth. We have not seen Concordia get out to a lead like this in any set so far. Bump set. Fali'i left side rolls it, tools it off the block and out of bounds. Shandy goes change up and hits it off the block. Timeout, Hastings College. We'll step aside as well. Bulldogs trying to complete the 3-2 victory. We're early still in set five.
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0: Back inside Friedrich Arena. The Great Plains Athletic Conference is a grind. You've got to be willing to go the distance every night out. And we are in the fifth set. Concordia 6, Hastings 1. Broncos have taken their first time out of the set. Jenna Slatke to serve it for Concordia. Drives a beauty to the back row. Back set, right side. O'Neill blocked by Fali'i. And under the net is Hastings College. 7-1 Bulldogs. Tell you, the Bulldog faithful kind of willing the team right now, playing with a little extra encouragement and motivation. Slatke softly over the net that time. Left side tipped, blocked. Baker sends it back. Hastings controls. Cross-court attack. Everett, great dig. Emery sets it. Fali'i cuts it too far. Good idea by Shandy. There was an open spot on that right side, but took it just too wide of the line. 7-2 our score. In the fifth set, Benson to serve it for Hastings. Everett on the receive. Quick set. Starkey in the middle, off the net and out of bounds. I don't think that ever hit on the Hastings side. 7-3 is our score. Back-to-back points for the Broncos. Everett, serve, receive. Back set. Baker on the slide. Through the block and down. Lainey Baker puts one away. 8-3 Bulldogs. Lainey Baker up to 7 kills on 17 swings. Does have 4 errors, so she's hitting 176. Ella Bruggeman to serve it now for the Bulldogs. Back right corner. Good pass to the front, though. O'Neill, couple of touches. Concordia not going to get the receive. Danica Martin was the last one to try to get a run backwards and then swing your hand over your head as fast as you can. Couldn't quite get enough mustard on that one, though. 8-4 is our score. On the serve. Malena, one spot, Danforth. Senior, or the junior from Montana, drops an ace in front of Clara Everett. 8-5. Concordia with a lead. Hastings trying to find their footing here in the fifth. One spot, Danforth again. Everett, serve, receive. Ella Brueggemann set. Fatlii left side to the back row and down. One spot, Danforth came charging on the cover and left that back left corner open. She got a hand on it, but it was already past her shoulder when she made contact. The kill for Fatlii makes it 9-5. Concordia on top, and Shandy's back to serve. Drives one deep middle. Good pass up front. Left side attack through the block and down for Suter. McKenna Suter, the 5'10 junior from Marino, Colorado, brings Hastings back within three at 9-6. And McKenna is on the serve for the Broncos. Back left to Fatlii. Good pass up front. Left side, Samantha Kimball through the block. Dug up, though. Good cover by Carnes. Suter stuffed. The block goes out. The block is out off of Starkey. Point Hastings. Oh, she got there. Starkey and Martin both there in time, but couldn't turn it back in. 9-7. Concordia's lead is 2. Pass it up. Kimball left side. Tip shot. Nobody home in the middle. Oh, Samantha Kimball catches everybody off guard. Came flying in there and just dipped it over the net. 10-7 Bulldogs. Kyla Grease checks in, goes back to serve. Steadies herself, deep breath. The toss, the drive, the knuckleball serve was a good one to the right. On that right side, Ella Brueggemann digs it up. Bump set, Kimball, big swing, Benson on the dig. Hastings controls. Benny, another good dig, Ella Brueggemann. Back row attack, Fatlii rolls it in the middle. Easy cover, Hastings, center attack. Brueggemann digs it up. Kimball left side, tips in the middle. Benson gets it that time. Benny again left side. Dug by Grease. Kimball can't quite get to it. Had a chance, and Samantha stumbles just a little bit. She was getting closer and closer to that stanchion. Maybe hesitated just enough, and her foot got stuck in the floor. And it falls harmlessly to the deck. Concordia's lead is 2 at 10-8. Jenna Slatke is in the back row along with Shandy Fatlii and Samantha Kimball up front. It's Maddie Paulson, no, Bella Hedke, Ella Brueggemann, and Danica Martin. That's the rotation right now for Concordia, and an ace serve. They let it go in the back, and it drives in and falls for Madison Navarrete, 10-9. Concordia will take the timeout, their first of the set. High drama inside Friedrich Arena. It's 10-9 in the fifth. Concordia and Hastings will be right back.
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0: Max Country, your home for Concordia Athletics. We got a dandy going inside Friedrich Arena. Concordia 10, Hastings 9 in the fifth set. Concordia wins the first two. Hastings wins set 3 and 4. Hastings will serve it with Navarrete.

Hey. In the middle, that's Smutney on the receive. Kimball cross court to the back and down. A big kill for Samantha Kimball. There's the fastball. Lainey Baker and Myla Emery checking into the lineup. It will be Emery back to serve. So it's Emery, Smutney, and Slatke in the back row. Baker, Kimball, and Hedke up front. Hastings on the serve receive. Set it for Benny left side. Stuffed by Baker. Lainey Baker one-on-one on the right side of the defense. Big defensive play. All smiles from Coach Ben Bolt. That was fun as Baker took that one and sent it right back. Timeout Hastings College. They have exhausted their two for the set on this sprint to 15. Concordia 12 and Hastings 9. If you're just joining us, we know the radio broadcast joined late because football's still going, but Concordia won the first set 26-24, 11 kills but 8 service errors, and it just seemed like, man, if Concordia cleans up the service errors and the hitting errors, there were 8 of those as well, clean up the errors and you felt really good about Concordia's chances. They did exactly that in the second set, winning 25-12. No service errors, only 2 hitting errors. Bulldogs hit 476 in the second set. In the third set, something changed. Well, the benches changed, and man, Hastings came out firing in that third set. They win it by a score of 25-19. Hastings, after hitting percentages of 0 and 115 in the first two sets, they hit for 306 in the third set and won at 25-19. And then, despite hitting just 105 in the fourth set, Concordia was just all out of sorts in that fourth set and lost 25-14. However, the Bulldogs got out to a 6-1 lead in this fifth set and so far has kept Hastings at arm's length. Myla Emery on the serve out of the timeout. They'll go to Benny. Back row. Missed it long. No touch. Point Bulldogs. Challenge coming from Harley Rhodes that there was a touch on the side of Concordia. And we will go to the replay officials again. Wonder if there's a way we could figure out how to get that in here. I might have to talk to Levi about that. Levi and Jake, two of the best SID guys in the NAIA level. A lot of great ideas. Good people doing good work here at Concordia University. Happy to be a part of that with the partnership on the radio with 104.9 Max Country. Next week, next Wednesday, a road trip to Crete to take on the Doan Tigers. 7:30 first serve, pregame about 7:15, 7:20, something like that. Next Wednesday night, and then a reminder that next Saturday, Bulldog fans, it is a road trip for the volleyball squad. They will be at Dakota Wesleyan, but there will be no radio for that volleyball broadcast as football is also on the road that day. And so it works a little better when things are both at home that we can get the transition from football to volleyball for the radio. But when it's on the road, we just miss too much of the volleyball match to make up for it, if you will, on the radio. And so next week or next Saturday, that Dakota Wesleyan matchup will be only on the GPAC network. Again, the call on the floor is that the attack for Hastings was long and that there was no touch, and Hastings is challenging that there was a touch on the Concordia side. Didn't really see a big reaction from Coach Bolt or any of the players. Last time that Hastings challenged a play, they did win it. Then Coach Bolt challenged that Hastings was in the net and won that one. So point
Bulldogs. There was no touch.

0: catch and a hitting error at 13-9. So we are two away for the Bulldogs. Myla Emery on the serve. Drops a good one. Up front, Worsen back row attack. Missed it long. Match point, Bulldogs. Myla Emery's got the Bulldog faithful on their feet. Drives one back right. Worsen sets it. Benny, big swing off the top of the block. Bulldogs control. Emery, quick set. Hedke. Oh, was it lifted? Oh, how was it not? On we play anyway. Hedke can't get to it. Kimball blocked. Oh, here we got everybody at the net. Push it to the back corner. Hastings controls now. Quick set in the middle. Blocked once. No, off the block and down. It's a point for Hastings. Kalia Olson got it down. Coach Ben Bolt out talking with our down official like, wait a minute, how was that not a lift? If you're watching online, I think you saw what I saw. Hopefully the radio call did it justice. Still, it is match point number two. Fran Worsen on the serve for Hastings. Drops a beauty in there. Got it dug. Kimball off the top of the block and down. Bulldogs survive. 15-10. Gotta be gritty in the G-Pack. I'm not sure there was much outside of the second set for Concordia that was pretty, really, at any point in this game. But tell you what, to come out in the fifth set and jump out to a 6-1 lead, we had not seen that happen in any of the previous four sets, that Concordia was the one to jump out to a nice lead. They had been down early in, I think, every single set before that fifth. But you talk about being able to reset and circle the wagons, if you will. Concordia does just that. And after shaking hands with the Hastings Broncos, Coach Bolt gathers the team in the big circle and has his immediate words. There you see the set scores, 26-24, 25-12, 19-25, 14-25, and 15-10. Jaden Smutney gets a little solo dance in the middle of the circle with the girls and the team. The bell has made it inside Friedrich Arena as Coach Bolt talks with the squad. There's some good things to talk about. By the way, hats off to this Hastings Broncos squad. They are now 10-3 overall and 2-2 in the GPAC play. But, folks, make no mistake, that is a Hastings team that is going to be a problem in the GPAC. Saluting the fans and a ringing of the bell. Jaden Smutney rings the bell. That's a Bulldog winner, as the Bulldogs survive it in five sets over the Hastings College Broncos. We'll take a timeout and talk to Coach Bolt coming up after this. Broncos 3-2 over Hastings College inside Friedrich Arena.
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0: Final time inside Friedrich Arena. Concordia wins it in five over Hastings College, 26-24, 25-12. 19-25, 14-25, and then 15-10, talking with Coach Bolt. And it was fun, Coach. It was just, it was a fun match.
6: That's what I told my kid. He said, that was not fun. It was back and forth. So, you know, a little matter of perspective there. But just really proud of the grit that our team had and, you know, really not necessarily changing their mentality, but being tough and executing down the stretch.
0: When the third set happens kind of the way it does, especially late in that set, and then it carried right into the fourth set, and it just everything was coming up Hastings. All the little plays, the tip shots, all of that stuff just seemed to go to Hastings. But when they came out in that fifth set and it's 6-1, how good was that to see for the girls?
6: Well, mostly good because we controlled the first contact. When it was going good for us, it was first contact that was going right. Well for us. When it was not going great for us, Hastings has a really, really good serving team, and we were just not in system, and we were hesitating, and we weren't doing a great job of calling the ball and being certain out there. So it was great to see the kind of the bounce back, the reset, and knowing what we can do, really we served really well in that first part.
0: Yeah,
6: of the fifth set.
0: Of the fifth set, and served really well in the first. The first set had plenty of service errors, and I know we've talked enough about this that you kind of take the aces with the errors sometimes. Can they balance out? They were a little unbalanced, but the offense was good enough in that first set. And the second set, the errors like went to nothing basically. I think it was zero actually. Serving errors, and it looked so clean. And then. Was there anything different that Hastings did that kind of, especially late in that third set where they just kind of ran with things or was it just that serve was that tough?
6: It was the serve.
0: Yeah.
6: Yeah. Our offense was completely, out of sync, out of whack, and we weren't getting good attacks on the ball. And, I think that we got a little uncharacteristic also when we were out of system, we would take aggressive, wildly risky, aggressive swings. And we tried to get it all back on one swing. And mm-hmm. that's not how you do this. It's one point at a time. Being us, not trying to get outside of what it is that we do. So yeah, we got a long ways to go. We got a lot to learn from, I think, from this. We got to get better.
0: How nice was it also to be the fact that this was inside Friedrich Arena? It got a little loud towards then, especially in that fifth set.
6: Yeah.
0: The crowd really started to make an impact.
6: No, for sure. I mean, it's a homecoming game, right? From Hastings' standpoint, it's like let's come in and let's ruin their homecoming. And you know, that can be a great motivator for teams. And they had their parent crowd and their crew was starting to let's go Broncos. And then that kind of, you know, there's a little competition between the crowds going,
0: crowds,
6: and then
0: yep.
6: there was a louder let's go Bulldogs. And, you know, that puts a little bit more into the match, right?
0: Right.
6: People, you know, the people feel that out there on the floor. So, being able to, be in that environment and stay cool in that environment and, really execute in that environment, you know, it was good to be a part of that whole experience for them to grow.
0: So two more GPAC games next week, both road trips to Crete and then to Dakota Wesleyan. What's kind of the focus early in practice next week?
6: Passing. lots and lots of passing. When we're on and when we're in system, we're one of the best teams in the country. But when we're not, we're not. So, yeah, that's, you know, we gotta, you know, just, I think have a big mentality for expecting the serve, you know, trusting our seams, no hesitation in between people. And, you know, I don't know that we don't need to be perfect with our pass, you know, it just needs to be in the area and then we can run off of that. So, that'll definitely be a focus of ours.
0: A talking point. Coach, thanks a lot for the time. Good luck next week.
6: Awesome. Yeah. Thank you.
0: Appreciate it.
6: Yep.
0: All right. Final count again. It's 3-2 for a Bronco winner over Hastings College. Some of the individual numbers as we wrap this up. Shandy Fali finishes with 18 kills on 57 attacks here today. That was fun. She also added 12 digs in her match. The Bulldogs also got 13 kills from Samantha Kimball, she including the game winner there in that fifth set. 13 kills on 30 swings for Samantha. A pretty good balance behind those two. 7 kills for Lainey Baker, 6 for Bella Headke, 3 for Maddie Paulson in the match. McKenna Starkey had 4 as well. And again, just kind of when it needed to happen in a positive manner, it did for the Concordia Bulldogs. So they get the win over Hastings College, 3-2. They improved to 13-2 overall and 4-0 in GPAC play. Again, 2 road games next week. On Wednesday next week at Doan, and on Saturday a week from today, they will be at Dakota Westland. We will have the Doan matchup for you on Max Country next Saturday at Dakota Westland. That is only on the GPAC network. 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Hello, everyone. That's going to do it for us here today on Max Country. Thank you so much for joining us on homecoming weekend. The Dogs get it done against Hastings College. Good night from Friedrich Arena.
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1: Slight chance of thunderstorms tonight. Otherwise, overcast skies. Lulls of a laugh around 60. Northerly winds, 8 to 15 miles per hour. Overcast again tomorrow. Slight chance for showers. Highs level off around 63. Slight chance for showers tomorrow night, 58. Low 60s Monday, with a slight chance of rain showers. Upper 50s, overcast Tuesday. For the 104.9 Max Country Weather Center, I'm meteorologist Hulu Lockwood. Right now, 73.
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